0: to contact the National Security Hotline. Sarah Wittesane reporting.
1: Plans to proceed with the northern section of the Inland Rail project have been scrapped. The planned link between Melbourne and Brisbane via regional New South Wales was first unveiled more than a decade ago. Labor has axed funding for the project beyond the town of Parkes in central west New South Wales. A landmark inquiry will examine the cost of bed block on the public hospital system in New South Wales. The state's Productivity and Equality Commission will look into the fate of older patients stranded in hospitals. The inquiry will recommend ways of reducing discharge delays and improving access to care. An infectious disease expert says it's extremely rare for hantavirus to be passed between humans, following a suspected outbreak on board a cruise ship. The World Health Organization suspects the deadly virus is behind the death of the three passengers. Professor Peter Collingan says it's possible the first case did not get the virus on board the ship.
2: That the first person who died was in Argentina and probably acquired it, I think very likely acquired it, in Argentina. And that may be because they went on some treks through the jungle or bush or somewhere where there were mice.
1: Four Australians are among the passengers who have been confined to their cabins amid contact tracing efforts. Mass baptisms have taken place in California and Cambodia over the past week. Thousands showed up at a Pirate's Cove where the Jesus Revolution baptisms began in the US back in the 1970s. More than 650 people registered to be baptised, but organiser Baptise California believes the final number could be higher. 6 months after 1,000 new Christians were also baptised in the sea in Cambodia, even more have taken part in another beach baptism. The Great Harvest Ministry was expecting up to 3,000 participants. Bangladesh's first woman Christian MP from an ethnic minority has taken her seat in the National Parliament. Anna Minj was nominated for one of the 50 seats reserved for women. Christian leaders are hoping she can represent their concerns to the Parliament. In sport, former Blues Origin forward Daniel Saifiti has opened up on his retirement from the NRL. The 30-year-old was forced to call it quits due to a chronic shoulder injury. The former Knights prop says it was tough breaking the news to his Dolphins teammates.
3: Yeah, that was one of the hardest things. It was emotional. No, I love those boys. I've only been here for 18 months and only got to play 8 games with them, but you know, I've made mates for life, and I don't regret coming up here at all.
1: Meantime, Perth Bears assistant coach Ben Gardner says there is plenty of work happening behind the scenes amid claims PNG is at an advantage when it comes to recruiting players. That's the latest Vision National News. I'm Jaden James.
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0: Okay, on 94.9, Sheena Taylor with Peace Be Still. Now, I've got some, well, a random fact, which is really quite astounding. Have a listen to this. To fly around the surface of the Earth once, non-stop in an A380, takes about 2 days. Yeah, a bit of a long flight, but you could do it 2 days, flying around the Earth once. To fly around the Sun once, non-stop in an A380, it's going to take you 6 months. So, yeah, that's going to be an even longer flight. Yeah, I think they're going to run out of food. To fly once around the largest star discovered in an A380 again, 1,200 years. But then, this is a killer for me. Have a listen to this one. To fly across the Milky Way once in an A380 would take you 120 billion years. Yeah, 120 billion years just to fly across the Milky Way once. Just gives you an idea of the vastness of the space and of the universe and how fantastic God it is that this is all his creation. It's amazing, isn't it? And as you are amazed by that, let's listen to Austin French with Wake Up, Sleeper.
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It's our mid-year appeal, and we're wrapping it up by throwing open our doors to celebrate all that God has done. On Friday the 29th and Saturday the 30th of May, we're having open days from 10 a.m. right through to 6 p.m. We would love you to pop in and say hello, meet the team, take a studio tour, and join us for lunch or even just a cuppa and some nibblies. We're at 16 Dyer Crescent, West Gosford, on the corner of Mann's Road. 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

That was One House with What a God. Now, we haven't had a why do we say that for a little while. Going to rectify that now. We're looking at the expression at the drop of a hat. Yeah, if something's going to happen at the drop of a hat, that's immediately. No messing around now at the drop of a hat. Well, this goes back to the 1800s, and it's rooted in those moments where a hat was used as a signal to start something immediately. And there are two main origins that feed into it. Firstly, old school fight culture. Yeah, in the 19th century, if two gentlemen, if they wanted to start a fight or a duel, someone would literally drop a hat as the signal to begin, and it would be on guard and a fight to the death. But there was no countdown. There was no ceremony. Soon as that hat hit the ground, the duel, the fight would begin. And then early sporting events. Before whistles were commonplace, referees or starters, they would drop a hat to signal the beginning of a race. Again, instant action. As soon as that hat hits the ground, go. And that's, of course, has fed into modern everyday language now. The drop of the hat means to do something immediately. Yeah, no countdown. And those are the origins of it. Yeah. OK. Seth Schluter now with Already on the Way.

0: I don't think you'll be surprised to hear that Irma Bombeck was one of my favorite philosophers in life. Hi, I'm Chuck Swindoll. Listen to this great truth. She once wrote, "I always knew that raising kids, if you did it right, could eventually impair you from living a normal life." This wise woman goes on to say, "Motherhood is definitely not a job for sissies." And how right she is. There's no other task which is, at the same time, so thankless, yet so rewarding. No other task which consumes all you have to give it. And it's still not enough, by the way. So, God bless you, mothers.
1: 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To learn more about the Ministry of Insight for Living Australia, just head to our website, ifl.org.au.
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0: Thanks there to Matthew Parker with Ebb and Flow. That's a jolly one. I like that one. And after the next message, United will be singing Not Today.
1: Playing with a baby can be one of the most rewarding things to do, but sometimes one of the most tricky things to do. Hi, I'm Natalie from playlearnbloom.com.au with some tips and tricks for your parenting journey. Sometimes it can be difficult to find ways to keep your baby amused. Babies develop so much in their first 12 months of life that at times it can be hard to keep up or to know what to do next with your baby. Some tips for you at this important time. Check out reputable websites to find out what is expected in your baby's development. 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Also, read, talk and sing. Babies love to hear your voice over and over. This helps build a really good foundation for early language development.

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2: In this bulletin, ISIS brides expected to arrive in Australia and the Treasurer preparing next week's budget. With the details, I'm Jaden James. The Albanese government has confirmed four so-called ISIS brides have made plans to travel to Australia. The government maintains it is not providing any assistance to the group of four women and nine children. The cohort is expected to arrive tomorrow. The women had been in a camp in northern Syria since 2019 when they travelled to the country with their husbands. The Treasurer insists the federal government is preparing a responsible budget as mortgage holders grapple with a fresh interest rate rise. The Reserve Bank is warning the Albanese government against a budget cash splash amid reports workers could receive a one-off $300 payment as part of the financial blueprint. Jim Chalmers claims government spending isn't the primary driver of inflation, but they know they have to spend taxpayer dollars wisely.
3: The governor was asked a hypothetical question about some budget speculation that there'd be a heap more stimulus in the budget. There won't be a heap more stimulus in the budget. In fact, the budget will wind back spending overall.
2: The RBA governor has warned that Australia could face a recession if businesses fail to navigate cost blowouts. The Victorian government has secured a 10 million litre diesel reserve for Victorian farmers. The reserve will only be released if level 4 of the National Fuel Security Plan is activated. Making the announcement at ExxonMobil in Williamstown, Victorian Premier Jacinta Allen says the reserve will act as a safeguard.
4: Because we are dedicating this fuel reserve to our ag sector, the advice is that that's about 2 weeks' worth of activity during the harvesting season. So this is one way that we can put a floor in, if you like, under the National Fuel Plan.
2: The reserve won't change day-to-day supply. Brisbane is set to become home to the world's first wheelchair-accessible flying fox. The Queensland government has invested more than $2 million to build the attraction, which will allow participants to fly over the Brisbane River from Kangaroo Point to the City Botanic Gardens. Pending council approvals, it's hoped to be up and running by the end of next year. Queensland researchers say targeted physiotherapy could be the key to treating chronic migraines. New data from the University of Queensland reveals more than 87% of sufferers battle neck pain. Chronic migraines affect more than 1.2 billion people, one in seven globally. After appointing a special envoy to the Christian world, the Israeli Foreign Ministry has announced another step in its charm offensive towards the global Christian community. It plans to bring around 8,000 young Christian leaders and influencers, mostly from the US, to Israel. Participants will spend 5 days touring the country and 3 days receiving in-depth briefings on the key issues shaping daily life in Israel. Last year, a record 300 Christian delegations visited Israel, despite the Gaza and Iran conflicts. An Egyptian court has rejected a petition to make Easter an official national holiday. It means Christians must choose between observing their faith's holiest day or face a loss of earnings and possible employment penalties. The court ruled it's a decision for politicians, not the judiciary. To sport, the AFL will implement a number of measures to improve their health and well-being standards following a review into the Elijah Holland situation. AFL health and football operations boss Laura Kane says clubs will be mandated to employ a full-time psychologist.
5: Or the equivalent across our AFL and AFLW programs, with industry consultation in relation to that initiative commencing immediately.
2: Carlton has been fined $75,000 for their handling of Holland's mental health episode. And Arsenal has booked a place in the Champions League final, beating Atletico Madrid 2-1 on aggregate in their semi-final. That's the latest Vision National News. I'm Jaden James.
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on 94.9 Elevation Worship is what I'm trying to say with Alleluia. Now, we live in a chaotic world, should we put it like that in a moment? But this station and other Christian radio stations, but we're talking about this radio station, Rema Central Coast, they continue to shine a steady light, pointing people back to what really matters, and that's Jesus. But for that light to shine further, we do need your help. Yeah, it would be great if, like a lighthouse light, that light could shine further and further and further and include more and more and more people in it. And Jesus did say, didn't he, that you are the light of the world. Let your light shine before others. So please, that's what we're trying to do here. We're trying to grow our ministry here on the Central Coast to impact more lives, to include more people in the family of God. Yeah. So please, if you're able, support this ministry. Help us to get that light to reach more hearts. It's time, as the theme of the appeal says, it's time for us to thrive. Yeah. Okay, give us a ring on 4367 4042 or securely at rema.cc. Thank you. Okay, we must get back to the music straight away with Michael W. Smith and The Call.

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5: Josh Baldwin was on top of those messages, singing Speak Jesus. Thank you for your company this Wednesday. 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Linda will be leading you into the early part of the afternoon. Always, always good things here on 94.9 Rema Central Coast, including this. 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
1: I became a servant of this gospel by the gift of God's grace, given me through the working of his power. 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
0: Rhema.cc, speaking words of love to you.
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5: What we came down to was that he thought that he'd been miserable and suffering because he had no boundaries and he had no voice. And that's a miserable place to be. So his choice was to have total freedom, but it was really selfish just because it wasn't taking her love and her needs into consideration.
6: Well, that's Dr. John Townsend, and he's back with us today on Focus on the Family with Jim Daly to talk about how to set healthy boundaries in your marriage. Thanks for joining us. I'm John Fuller.
7: You know, John, on the last episode, we covered some great examples of doing exactly that, setting some boundaries. I know for some, you're going, oh, no, I can't do that. Yes, you can, and it's a good thing. We just need to do it in a healthy way. Mm-hmm. We're going to continue our discussion today with Dr. John Townsend on his book and Dr. Henry Cloud, Boundaries in Marriage. I know for some, I mean, it makes me a little to think about that, but that's exactly why I need to hear this. I hope that's true for you too. Mm-hmm.
6: And where we ended last time was how boundaries bring freedom in the relationship. Dr. Townsend is a psychologist and best-selling author, and he's written a number of books. Obviously, this one, Boundaries in Marriage, Understanding the Choices That Make or Break Loving Relationships.
7: John, welcome back to the discussion. This is great. So appreciate it.
6: Thank you.
7: Yeah. Let's pick up a little bit where we left off yesterday. And you mentioned kind of severity within marriage and how you see things. It's normal, mild, moderate, and severe. I want to dig into that a little bit about examples. We talked about even separation last time and a spouse's need to maybe get out of danger, certainly, but also emotional separation until maybe the person, the spouse, has an addiction they need to deal with or something like that. In that context, what about the mild and moderate? Separation is not what they want to do, but they want to get to a better place. So what are the kinds of boundaries that we need in our toolkit?
5: There are several, Jim, that are effective if they're done the right way. We'll talk about that. But I'm going to go from a bit linear. I'll go from the mildest ones to the ones where you have to have more severe consequences.
7: Yeah,
5: how's that?
7: That's good.
5: All right. Well, the first one is our words. You know, your words are kind of you. And so just to say that hurt my feelings or I feel kind of dismissed when this happens or whatever. And we talked about this in an earlier show, words with a person who's kind of mildly, aboundly controlling person, they'll just touch their heart and say, I'm sorry, I repent. Let me be better. And then we've got the truth, and truth is a little more direct, like this is a bad problem, and your attitude. And by the way, We talk about addictions a lot because we're all in the same world here, but it also could be attitudinal things. Hmm. It could be behavioral things. It could be judgment. It could be sarcasm. It could be cutting remarks. It could be shutting down and stonewalling and all those things. So there's a number of, unfortunately, there's a number of ways people can have problems in their marriage, but truth can help. So words and the truth. And then sometimes there's consequences, and we'll have a kind of list of like what are they. But one would be like an emotional one of I can't be as close to you as I'd like to be. And so I'll be with you. I'm here with you. We'll have a life, but I can't be vulnerable. If I open up, you kind of beat me up emotionally.
7: That's a safety issue.
5: It's a safety issue. And I meant beat you up emotionally. It's not safe when every time you're honest with somebody about something that hurts, if they, you know, attack you emotionally. Then one is emotional distance, which is similar. Like, I'll be here functionally, but you've been so harmful that I'll exist here. I'm not going to be irresponsible, but I'm not going to be able to be the person I'd like to be with you. Then we move to physical distance. Sometimes I've got to be in another room. If you say this, I'm going to leave the room. Mm. Or if you say this, I'm going to be in this room and stay in the room, or we're going to have to live in two separate areas or in two separate houses sometimes if it's really dangerous. Sometimes it's a financial distance. Like, we're going to have to separate finances because one of us is uber irresponsible or one of us is uber controlling. And then there's other people. Other people are a boundary. You know, I think about David and his mighty men. I think about Nehemiah and his team. You have to have other people around you because you don't have the strength to do this. And so many people have to be strengthened. In fact, I don't know very many people who had a marriage problem that didn't solve it using other safe people to let them know they weren't crazy, to pray with them, to

0: love them, to give them strategies, to strengthen them.
1: Yeah.
0: Other people are a great boundary. And then time. Sometimes people need a timeout to know, gosh, he was serious about what he said, that he wasn't going to be treated like that anymore. So time away. So you use these in a different ways depending on different situations. But your toolkit is an important thing to
1: have.
0: Yeah,
1: no, that's good. Let's move to this concept in the book about triangulation. I found that very interesting. I think Gene and I suffered from a bit of that probably early in our marriage where, you know, outsiders gave input and we would move in that direction and not say, okay, is this what we believe? Is this what you and I want to do? And I think that's common to most couples, especially early in marriage. But describe triangulation and what you're getting at with the description.
0: Well, there's healthy outsiders and there's toxic outsiders. Outside's not always bad. I mean, to have somebody who's who loves the Lord and wants your marriage to win and they want to give some advice and have a good solution, we all need that, because two people can't fix a marriage. Two people can't keep a marriage habit. You've got to have the church around you and safe people. But there is a toxic outsiders, and this is called triangulation, as you said. When something you're supposed to be processing in your marriage with somebody else, something about money or kids or faith or business or whatever, and you're stuck, and then the other person comes in and meets that need, then that causes a rift. It's really an intruder in the marriage. When one of them that doesn't feel understood goes to their child and say, well, you really understand, and we're really friends, and I can talk to you about your dad or your mom. It happens when my child is my best friend, and we both kind of collude against that negative parent over there. So somebody's got to call it. Somebody's got to say, we need to have a me and you relationship, not a me moderated by the other person relationship. Because as you mentioned in your own life with Gene, it happens in all marriages where somebody is kind of getting fed information or getting needs met. They're supposed to be met in the marriage.
2: Mm. And Dr. Townsend, explain what happens when one of the spouses gets up the courage, I guess, to establish that I might have a boundary problem here. I need something for our relationship to thrive. And it's not warmly received. It's not like, oh, I'm so glad you brought that up, hon. So give a script for how I can handle that if I'm bringing a boundary to my spouse and they're not receptive.
0: I'm a big fan of role play, John. And that's the act of working out a difficult conversation over a few minutes with somebody else, to kind of go through the anxiety and the head, the bad headwinds, and then all of a sudden if you're conflict avoidant a bit anyway and you don't like that, and who really loves conflict, you know, you start off at what I would call a spinal tap 11 in intensity, and then it drops down to about a 5 when you're role-playing. I can live through this. So practice, practice, practice. The script is do it and have them pretend like they're going to, you know, be defensive and threaten and all this, and realize, okay, now I live past it. Now, the script, when you're really there, would be when you say, you tend to get mad at me a lot, and it's hard for me. I think it just feels like there's this trigger, and I can't please you, and I just feel like you're kind of come down my throat. And then the person says, well, think about all the things you do, for example. The answer is, I want to be the spouse that God made me for you, and I want to take the beam out of my eye. And if I'm doing anything like that, I want to change it. I want to be a changing, growing spouse for you. But we're talking about this issue right now. So can we meet next week at Tuesday at 3:00? And you can talk about all the stuff that I do that bothers you and alienates you. I don't want to be that person, but can we focus on this? Mm-hmm. So they know they've got their day in court.
1: Yeah.
0: But let's stick to the point. Otherwise, you got 2 3-year-olds, you know, in the sandbox throwing sand at each other and nothing good happens.
2: Well, yeah, we've had conversations where we're talking about some marital issue and no kidding, it's 15, 20 minutes away from the initial expression, and I'm wondering, how did we get here? And what was the original?
0: Yeah, so it's good to role play. How did that rabbit trail happen?
2: Yeah.
0: But the way I look at it is, and Henry and I wrote a book about how to have that difficult conversation that addresses marriage and other relationships. One of the things to remember, when you're the one calling the meeting, you know, is it Tuesday at 3:00 and the kids are down, we're going to have the talk. If that other person can rabbit trail you, well, then you've lost control. Mm. Who called the meeting? Well, you did. Who is in charge of the outcome? Well, you are. Mm. So when they start diverting or getting defensive, say, this is hard for me. Can we get back to it? Or if you want to speak to me next week or whatever, but it's not bad control. You have to control the structure, the outcome, or it ends up being a bunch of useless rabbit trails.
1: You know, John, in the book, you mentioned and encourage couples to start with asking their spouse for internal change before you say, stop this behavior. Mm. What's the distinction?
0: Well, Jim, you know, Jesus talked about how there are trees and there are fruits, and a good tree makes good fruit and a bad tree makes bad fruit. So if you tell somebody to change your bad behavior, well, maybe they've got something, some work to do inside. Maybe they need to let go of something or grieve something or admit something, or maybe they need to get help, or maybe they're disconnected and they're lonely and empty, because that's what creates the bad behavioral fruit in my life. Now, you can tell them to stop, but if the tree's not healthy, as Jesus said, the fruit won't change. So I think it's really helpful to say, and I know this has been a long time issue for you, sweetheart, but I'd like for you to maybe look at yourself, and I'll look at myself too. Nobody's better than anybody else, and see what might be driving some of that.
1: Yeah. You know, in the book, and I would say this feels to me like a very superficial thing, but I could get the severity of it. This was a story about Jen and Larry who were fighting over going to hockey games. Now, I would say if you're fighting over a hockey game, you're probably watching too much hockey because they fight so much. But why were they fighting, and what did you put in the book that we could learn from their experience?
0: Well, what we can learn is that sometimes we don't speak up and set a limit, and then we act that limit out later. In terms of resentment and, you know, quietness and sullenness, and that's awful. Nobody wants that. Jen's problem was really that she had some fears of conflict, of bad things that would happen if she had a voice, if she spoke up. And, you know, we had no evidence that he was the kind of guy that would get mad or trigger or anything.
1: Yeah.
0: And it seemed like Jim brought that into the marriage, who knows, from her childhood, but that's what it had to be worked on. And the way that gets worked on is she understands why she's that way, the fear she has, realizes that he's a safe guy. And then once she's done her own work on that, or during that process, she goes to him and says, I got to confess something. I've been making us both miserable at the hockey games, and I don't like hockey, and I haven't really been direct with you about that because I've been so terrified that you're going to be mean to me, and you're not a mean guy. And I'm sorry, because it's kind of, we've been wasted some time, but I've got a voice now, and I love you so much, and I can tell you without any fear, or maybe a little bit of fear, I really don't want to go, or I'll go maybe every now and then. We'll compromise. Yeah.
1: But it is having that voice able to say, I don't really like hockey.
0: Right.
1: Is it okay if you, why don't you take a buddy?
0: Yeah.
1: And I'll stay home and take care of some things I want to take
0: Absolutely.
1: Care of. And that's healthy.
0: And with a healthy guy, he'll say, well, yeah, because you don't ask me to go to your deals either, and that's fine. And we've got a great relationship. I remember one of the great quotes from Ruth Graham, Billy Graham's wife. Somebody said, have you had this 50, 60, I can't remember, year marriage? She said, well, that's easy. Billy plays golf, I play bridge.
1: Well, that is true. The idea, again, of freedom in the relationship, you know, I think as Gene and I have grown older and more mature in our now 39-year marriage, her trip with the girlfriends that she has from kindergarten, who has those relationships? My wife. And she has two great girlfriends that they once or twice a year get together. But just being relaxed about that, that is good time for her to reconnect with these deep friends and talk about where life is at, those kinds of things. Reciprocally, for me, to be able to go out and play golf with some buddies on an extended weekend or something like that, a getaway. Sometimes the relationship isn't healthy enough to allow each other to do those things. And I would say early in our marriage, we struggled with that space for each other. Mm-hmm. Speak to that need to be able to say, hun, I really, this is good for me, and it's an important thing for me, and it's healthy.
0: Yes, it does come back to the idea is that marriage is two completing people. They're becoming mature in Christ with their emotions and their behavior and all that, meaning that they can be independent as well as dependent with each other. So it's having the conversation and saying, I think you need space. I know I need space. And the cool thing about it is that when you're out there in those, whatever, you're playing golf with your buddies or you're going with your childhood friends, you get encouraged. Mm-hmm. You feel more alive because you're with it. You're getting these other sources of relational nutrients. You come back a better spouse, more to offer. So there's no fear involved once you work through the fear.
1: And the fear often, I think, is rooted in mistrust. Like, how could you go do that and have fun with those people? Are you going to be doing things that are inappropriate? I mean, whatever's rolling through your head.
0: And the mistrust comes from dependency.
1: Correct.
0: I have a dependency issue that I haven't worked out yet. Yeah. Because if I'm afraid, if I've got a spouse who's not out there being crazy or inappropriate, if I've got a good, healthy, normal spouse, and I feel like these feelings of mistrust when they go off with their friends, I've got to deal with my own dependency issue.
1: That's so good. You know, I want to hit the six types of conflict. I'll just read the list and let's come back and talk to a couple. Conflict one, sin of the spouse. Well, let's just stop there. That's a big one. Sin of the spouse. What does that mean?
0: Yeah, Jim. I mean, yeah, we're all sinners and we do this. And there's a number of ways that one person can say it's their issue, and it is. It's not like always both of us. And so in a minor way, maybe she shows disrespect and contempt to him. And, you know, if you look at Gottman's research, you know, you see that men tend to sin more in stonewalling and shutting down emotional resources. And then women are more prone to, when they're stressed or activated, to show contempt for the man. Well, then she sins against him by showing contempt instead of love for him. Mm. That's a minor thing. Not really minor. It hurts. But it's an attitudinal, relational thing.
1: Yeah, it's subtle sin, I would say. You know, it's not infidelity. Sin. It's not addictions. But these are things that...
0: That's a sin of one. That's his issue. It's not our issue. It's his issue.
1: Yeah, and that poisoned the relationship.
0: It's her issue, not our issue. Sometimes it's just one person's issue. Then all the way to infidelity, which is the really awful stuff. And, you know, abuse and those sorts of things. Then the point is, of those six, there's sometimes you can't say, well, the other person's part of it. They sort of are, but in reality, somebody's got a problem that they must face.
1: Now, I stopped on the first one because it caught my attention, sin of the spouse. Let me quickly just hit the others. Two, immaturity or brokenness of one person. Three, hurt feelings that are no one's fault. Four, conflicting desires. Five, desires of one person versus the needs of the relationship. And then six, known versus unknown problems.
0: I'm glad you read those, Jim, because can I camp on one of them that really comes up a lot in marriage?
1: Absolutely.
0: It's the brokenness of the person, not the sin of the person, but their brokenness and immaturity. And I'll give an example. Maybe somebody's a nice person, but he never really learned from his family of origin how to be, have a work ethic, work steady, be ambitious, you know, this sort of thing. He just kind of has fun and takes little jobs and they're financially insecure. Well, in a way, it's a sin, but it also, it's something that's broken in him. But she's walking on eggshells around him because she doesn't want to upset him. Well, she has to sort of get the support or whatever she needs and say, I love you, but we can't keep living like this because we need a steady work ethic and a person who wants to go professional. That's what I meant by the immaturity of someone.
1: Mm. Yeah. And again, these are so seemingly subtle, but so destructive if you don't maturely talk about them, set boundaries around that if one of the two in the marriage are violating these things, right?
0: Yeah, I think about all y'all's listeners on this program, and some of them are saying, oh, I got a nip in the bud. Mm. And some of them are saying, I'm way beyond that.
1: Yeah.
0: Well, then it's time to deal with it now.
2: Mm. Yeah, John, I think the one that caught my attention was hurt feelings that are nobody's fault, because it feels like in a marriage relationship, it's always somebody's fault. What did you mean by that?
0: It's a great question, John. Sometimes we're just more sensitive about things than other people. And so maybe somebody doesn't like to be made fun of about the way they dress. And, you know, they don't talk about it. But somebody says, well, that's a bad outfit on you. And all of a sudden somebody feels hurt. Well, he wasn't or she wasn't being mean. They're just saying, I'm telling you, that didn't look great. And it's those underlying feelings where nobody was being abusive or mean or anything. They're just saying something and somebody got the feelings hurt. And the way I talk about it when I'm working with couples is, look, you guys have landmines in your heads. Every couple has a landmine in there. There are different landmines between him and her. And you're innocent and he's innocent and she's innocent. You just tripped over it. And when you said that outfit doesn't look good or those slacks don't look good, you tripped a sensitivity in the person and they kind of triggered.
1: You actually would say that? Well, I mean, I'm shocked.
0: Well,
1: I mean, I'm just saying any smart husband's going to say, you look fantastic.
3: You look fantastic.
0: Yeah. Well, it's so funny because when I was thinking as I said that, Jim, I said pants so that you would think I was talking about the woman saying that to the guy, but it didn't work.
1: I don't think, do I look good? Great. Okay. You look fine. All right, that's close enough.
2: Let's go. Hurt feelings are somebody's fault.
1: But no, I mean, well, that's a whole nother thing. But I get your point. I mean,
0: it's innocent.
1: Yeah, it's not. I didn't know it's not meant to harm you.
0: Yeah, I didn't know you had sort of trigger there. I'll be nice about that.
1: Yeah, You know, that raises a great point where you have a real catastrophic childhood, whatever it might be, and for the spouse, the triggers seem endless. Of course, that's unfair to say it that way, but there are plenty. And it's work for both spouses to identify those things and then to try to deal with it, put boundaries around it, to help the spouse get to a better place. What about in that plethora of pain that a child grew up in, that there's insecurities, there's control issues, there's just these things that make it very difficult to get to a biblically healthy place? What do you do?
0: What a great question to bring up to couples who go, we have a problem that's bigger than us, and we've been trying to solve it, thinking the two of us can solve it together. What if somebody's going broke every year? And then you go to a Dave Ramsey and you get help.
1: Right.
0: What if somebody doesn't understand their Bible? You go to a good church where they learn the Bible. And we get out of we are this self-contained unit, just us and Jesus, because the Bible doesn't say that. We're supposed to have, like 1 Peter 4:10 says that we're the stewards of His manifold grace. We've got to have our own grace and God's grace, but also the body's grace around us to deliver what we need. So somebody who's had a very traumatic and catastrophic, awful, dysfunctional family, I probably wouldn't say infinite, Jim, I agree with you. I probably say something like, this is bigger than us. I feel overwhelmed by this. And we've been working for a while. We need to go to specialists who deal with this and have seen 1,000 of these situations. Get the help outside the marriage, whether it's financial or theological or emotional.
1: Yeah. John, another one of those types of conflict was the needs of one person are against the needs of the relationship. You had a story in the book about Riley and Emily. I think it really tells the story of where we need to be careful through their example.
0: Yeah, Riley, the husband, had grown up compliant and sort of fearful of letting people down and kind of a uber rule keeper. And Emily was sort of this person, but she had a bit of control, and so she kind of ran things. And then he started changing, and people do change over life. And then he started wanting his freedom and his voice, and you're supposed to have that. And then he went too far. Well, Riley was a slave to his fears, and then he started going, I got a voice. And man, he let her have it, and he was kind of like, I'll do anything I want to. I can spin whatever I want to. You're not the boss of me. He was on the way to being healthy, but he wasn't yet healthy. And the pastor very wisely said, Riley, you're confusing freedom with selfishness. What we came down to was that he thought that he'd been miserable and suffering because he had no boundaries and he had no voice. And that's a miserable place to be. So his choice was to have total freedom, but it was really selfish just because it wasn't taking her love and her needs into consideration. So I had to change his idea about the suffering he was in. He wanted to have a suffering-free life. I've been in jail all my life, and now I'm going to do it. No, you can't yell fire in a crowded theater. So I had to say, that's not what good marriage is. You're still suffering, but it's a higher level of suffering. Mm. You're still going to suffer if you're going to be with this woman the rest of your life until we go to glory. So instead of the suffering of being, you know, afraid and not wanting to speak up and feel even afraid of rejected, you've now got to suffer with letting her have her needs met too and enjoying her needs and being part of those needs. And that's suffering because we're all selfish. And that's a higher level of suffering that can bring you great love and great intimacy.
1: Yeah, and it's that pendulum effect, isn't it? Like you're recovering or you're coming out of a bad place and you jump 40 spaces to another bad place, leaping over the good place, the healthy place.
0: So. Or like a really young kid at 2 years old, this wonderful little kid becomes this, you know, what is this? They're saying no, running around the supermarket.
1: The terrible twos, the terrible I believe twos. They call that.
0: And then they become a nice person who can speak and go to college and make the world a better place.
1: It's a great example.
2: Well, what a practical conversation today, and I hope you feel equipped to face difficulties in your marriage, because sometimes setting boundaries with your spouse can allow you to really love each other more freely and to have a better relationship. And if this discussion about boundaries with Dr. John Townsend resonated with you, get a copy of his book called Boundaries in Marriage. 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I'm John Fuller.
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6: In this bulletin, the Home Affairs Minister issues a stern warning to returning ISIS brides, and the Victorian government makes a $1 billion lottery deal. With the details, I'm Jaden James. A cohort of 13 ISIS brides and their children are expected to arrive in Australia tomorrow. The Albanese government has confirmed the four women and nine children have made plans to travel to Australia. Home Affairs Minister Tony Burke says they are not being assisted.
7: The government is not repatriating and will not repatriate. The government is not assisting and will not assist these individuals. They made an appalling, disgraceful decision. If any of these individuals find their way back to Australia, if they have committed crimes, they can expect to face the full force of the law without exception.
6: AFP Commissioner Chrissy Barrett has confirmed that the children arriving back will be required to undergo community integration programs. The Prime Minister says the federal budget will include a fuel security and resilience package. Anthony Albanese has confirmed the government is planning to establish permanent onshore fuel and fertiliser reserve. Australia's biggest sheep station is up for sale. Jumbuck Pastoral's 1.29 million hectares in South Australia is on the market. It's 12 times the size of Hong Kong and is tipped to go to a foreign investor. Victorian Premier Jacinta Allen denies the operating surplus in yesterday's state budget would not have been possible without a $1 billion lottery deal. Victoria's books will be $1 billion in the black next financial year, after the Treasurer sacrificed about $900 million for the cost of living relief. The 40-year extension of the Lottery Corporation's licence far exceeds the usual 10-year deal. The Premier denying the surplus was only possible because of the extra cash.
8: No, we've delivered a surplus because we've worked hard to take the decisions through this budget process that has prioritised delivering that surplus, prioritised driving down net debt as a percentage of the economy.
6: Victoria's debt is set to hit $199 billion by 2030. Overseas, the US president says he has now paused the latest operation to guide ships through the Strait of Hormuz, less than 48 hours after it started. Donald Trump says the change has been made at the request of Pakistan and other countries to see if an agreement can be finalised. The US Secretary of State only today declared Operation Epic Fury is over and has been replaced by Project Freedom. A Christian newspaper that was launched nearly 150 years ago is still being published by the Salvation Army. Every edition of The War Cry includes information on how to become a Christian and a prayer to commit one's life to Christ. It still reaches about 1.7 million readers in the UK and Ireland each week. It's available in 130 countries, including Australia. A faith-focused mobile network aimed at Christians has been launched in the US. Radiant Mobile promises to block what it calls harmful content, including adult sites and those relating to self-harm and drugs. It claims to offer stronger protection than downloadable app blockers. It also provides Bible-based AI-generated games and videos. To the NRL, Broncos star Ben Hunt says he's an outside shot to run out for the team against the Sea Eagles on Saturday. The veteran half is in line to return from a knee injury as Brisbane battle a growing casualty ward. Hunt insists he'll be careful not to rush back early.
9: Yeah, no, look, I definitely won't be going too soon, but I've got a fitness test today to get through, you know, some wrestling contact and a few different drills. And if I pass through all that, then I'll be right to play. But I'd still say it's a bit of an outside shot.
6: Tom Duffy will start at halfback for the Broncos on Saturday night at Manly. And in the AFL, the Giants are reportedly considering a shift away from their Greater Western Sydney tag. That's the latest Vision National News. I'm Jaden James.
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2: And here on the Central Coast, we are currently sitting at 18 degrees with a top of 23 degrees and then down to a low of 11 degrees tonight. Nora Head is currently 18 degrees and Mangrove Mountain 16 degrees. And the Bureau is saying partly cloudy today with a slight chance of shower, most likely this afternoon. Light winds becoming north to northeasterly at 15 to 20 kilometres per hour. And looking ahead for you to the weekend, tomorrow looks mostly sunny with a top of 20 degrees. Friday, sunny, 22 degrees. And then over the weekend, both Saturday and Sunday, we're looking at mostly sunny days with a top of 21 on Saturday and 23 on Sunday.
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2: And good afternoon. 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It is great to be with you today. Beautiful day out there. And we have got coming up Mother's Day, but you know what? We are in the middle of our mid-year appeal. It is here now and we need you. It's time to thrive. No more just getting by. This is just Rima. It's not just Rima. This means you too, because we know that in God's economy, when we give, we honour him and he in turn blesses us. Thrive. What is it? To grow vigorously, to flourish, to be successful or make steady progress, to prosper. Yep, that is what we're about. It's time to thrive. It's time for us to more than just survive. We were made to thrive and so are you. That's exactly what we're about and for you, our listeners as well, and our community. And in this day and age, when Christians and the gospel are being starved out of existence, hey, let's fight back and actually thrive. Amen.

Can't Steal My Joy there by Josiah Queen and Brandon Lake. And first up this hour, our theme for our mid-year appeal, it was Casting Crowns with Thrive. It is 16 minutes past 12. Good afternoon again. And me being here only once a week, every Wednesday from 12 till 3, you will find me here on Rima 94.9. And coming up, we have a wonderful day coming up this Sunday. So my theme for today will be you beautiful mums out there. And, we have just started to thrive in our mid-year appeal during this month of May, but also, like I said, this coming Sunday, it is Mother's Day. So don't forget, okay, everybody, don't forget Mother's Day this Sunday. You've still got three more days of shopping or thinking to do what you might like to do for your mum. So today, I want to heap like to heap love and appreciation to all mums and grandmums and every form of mum out there. I've got some songs for you today, some little bits of info, fun quotes, one-liners, some beautiful prayers for you and a poem. And I hope you can stay with me. And to start us off, a message for you mums to just soak in and know that you are lovely and wonderfully made. Here's Holland with Lovely.

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1:30 here on Rema Central Coast. It is great to have your company today, and I've got a bit of a theme happening in these few hours that I'm with you, and that is, of course, the up and coming Sunday, Mother's Day. And I'd like to say a prayer for all the mothers out there. Dear Heavenly Father, your word says in Proverbs 31:25 that a woman of God is clothed with strength and dignity, and she can laugh without fear of the future. That is the kind of mother I am praying for today, one who faces hard days with her head up because she knows where her strength comes from. Lord, bless every mother who is listening to this and hearing this prayer. Give her more grace than she thinks she needs. Give her more rest than she thinks she will find. Give her more joy than this season may seem to offer. And when she doubts herself, remind her that you chose her, equipped her, and you are not finished working through her yet. And this is for all you warrior mums out there.

0: And here's a beautiful quote from Kate Winslet. That's the wonderful thing about mothers. You can because you must, and you just do.
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1: Ever wished that you could be invisible, that you could have an invisibility cloak, just like Harry Potter? Well, that time may not be too far off, possibly. Apparently, Bale Zhang, a 31-year-old physics professor at Nanyang University in Singapore, used two optical crystals to bend light so part of a post-it note vanished from sight. He's quoted as saying, "I think it's cool." I think it's cool too, but it's just a start. Perhaps we'd better not get too excited just yet. What would you do, though, if you were invisible? Would you like to hear what people are saying about you? Would you play tricks on your friends and family? Or would you take the opportunity to do good things without being seen? Some of us think that we've already perfected the art of being invisible when we're standing at the shop counter and the assistants are too busy talking to notice us. But sadly, some people really do feel invisible. They can be in a room full of people, but no one seems to notice them or involve them in their conversations. None of us want to be that invisible. When Harry Potter wore his cloak, we could see what he'd done when he opened doors or bumped into furniture, or we saw the dent in the cushion when he sat down. And of course, we could still hear his voice. Now, we can't see God, but as we look around at the things that he has done and what he has made, including us, we can see where he has been. And although he's invisible, through his Holy Spirit, he speaks to us. We have his promise that he will never leave us or forsake us. And even when we are alone or our sadness or difficulties in life are seemingly invisible to everyone else, we have his promise that he cares. In Matthew 10, in the Bible, it tells us that he knows the number of hairs on our head. And while that may not be all that difficult in respect of us who are follically challenged, it is just one small measure of what he knows about us and the interest he takes in every aspect of our lives. Yes, at times we may seem invisible to others, but never to God. I'm Aaron Wright.

Toby Mac there with Heaven on My Mind. And mums, as it's Mother's Day, got a bit of a theme happening. Here's a great quote from Irma Bombeck. You'll love this. When my kids become wild and unruly, I use a nice, safe playpen. When they're finished, I climb out. Love it. Coming up, let's join Jamie McDonald and Lauren Daigle, because as mums, there are certainly those desperate moments.

0: Oh, that smells unreal.
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0: My son's behavior was unbearable. 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I felt I was on an emotional roller coaster ride. I didn't know what to do. 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Now Al-Anon is helping me to understand the problem. I don't have to force solutions anymore.
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3: In this bulletin, ISIS brides set to be charged, millions of crypto dollars seized by police, and Bluey fans cause the Australia Post website to crash. With more, I'm Gareth Stafford. Police have confirmed some women linked to Islamic State will be charged when they return to Australia. Nelson Scott reports.
4: After 7 years living in a Syrian refugee camp, four women and nine children are expected to arrive in Sydney and Melbourne tomorrow. The women travel to the country with their husbands, who are fighting for the terrorist group ISIS. Home Affairs Minister Tony Burke maintains the government has not assisted the cohort on their journey home, but as Australian citizens, can do little to stop their return.
5: There are very serious limits on what can be done.
4: The opposition's John O'Dunham claims Labor could have done more to keep them out.
6: They could revoke their passports, they could revoke their travel documents.
4: The AFP has confirmed some of the women will be charged upon arrival, but did not disclose how many. The children will undergo therapy and participate in community integration programs.
3: Nelson Scott reporting. Police have seized more than $5.5 million in cryptocurrency during investigations into alleged trading on the dark net. Strike Force detectives believe two men accessed the cryptocurrency wallet. They allege the money was the result of illegal online activity. Spain says a Dutch cruise ship with a hantavirus outbreak on board is to sail to the Canary Islands. The World Health Organization suspects there's been human-to-human transmission of the deadly virus aboard the vessel. Infectious diseases physician Professor Peter Colligan says it can cause people to become extremely ill.
7: The mortality rate is probably about 15%. I guess the good news is 85% don't die, but people can be very sick. But also what we don't know is how much asymptomatic infection occurs.
3: The disease spreads through exposure to rodents. Part of the Australia Post online store has crashed due to high demand, as people rush to buy the new Bluey coins. The organisation is promising to resolve the issue as quickly as possible. The limited edition $2 coins feature illustrations of popular characters and scenes from episodes. With Kenya in the grip of another crippling drought affecting millions, the Kenya Hope Ministry has never been more critical to their survival. It drills boreholes for remote communities so people don't drink contaminated water from rivers and dams. The ministry's Brian Haley told Mission Network News, its workers also bring living water in the form of the gospel to previously unreached people.
8: But as soon as I had clean, safe drinking water, those health issues were erased. Clean water really opens the door to education, food security, dignity for widows, increasing income, and that all leads or is the chance to share the hope of the gospel or living water.
3: Kenya Hope also ensures long-term maintenance of each well by teaching locals to contribute to a small fund for its upkeep. To sport, and former Queensland Origin player Sam Thaidye has thrown his support behind Cameron Munster and have this month's State of Origin opener in Sydney. The Storm champ is under pressure to hold his Maroons jersey following Melbourne's historic form slump, but Thaidye says Munster remains a standout.
9: You talk about someone that is Queenslander to the core. He got his chance opportunity last year to captain the squad, and I think he really led by example through the rest of that series.
3: In club news, the Titans coach has opted to shake up his halves pairing, naming Zane Harrison to make his NRL debut at halfback. Jaden Campbell will shift to 5'8". And in tennis, women's world number one Aryna Sabalenka says she's prepared to boycott the upcoming French Open because of the prize money. The total prize pool is less than 15% of the estimated 400 million euros the tournament will generate. That's the latest Vision National News. I'm Gareth Stafford.
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10: And we are currently sitting at 21 degrees and are heading to a top of 23 degrees tonight, down to a low of 11 degrees. Nor ahead at the moment is 21 degrees, Mangrove Mountain 19 degrees. And the Bureau is saying partly cloudy today, slight chance of showers, most likely in this late afternoon. Light winds becoming north to northeasterly at 15 to 20 kilometres per hour. And looking ahead for you to the weekend, tomorrow, mostly sunny with a top of 20. Friday is going to be sunny with a top of 22 degrees. And then Saturday and Sunday, both days mostly sunny, on Saturday with a top of 21 and Sunday 23.
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10: And good afternoon. You are with Linda on Rima Midday. Great to have your company. It is 6 minutes past two, and this is my last hour with you. I'm here every Wednesday from 12 till 3, and it is truly great to have your company. Now, it is our mid-year appeal time, and where we make a specific call out to you, our listeners, to help us to not just survive, but thrive. And at the same time, we build our ministry to help you not just survive, but thrive. Yep. God puts us together to be there for one another and build his church. His plans for us and you are to prosper, to give us a future and a hope, to see that we have life to the full. Now that is thriving. And we know when we give, God blesses. That's why this Time to Thrive appeal really matters, because together we're sharing that message with people who might have forgotten it or maybe have never heard it. So today, as you listen, and through the month of May as you listen, maybe take a moment and ask, what would it look like for me to move from surviving to thriving? And what would it look like for Rima to move from surviving to thriving? And if you can, be part of helping someone else to take that step too. It is time to thrive. It's time for us to more than just survive. We were made to thrive. So you can call 4367 4042 to make a donation, and that is between 10 and 2. Or you can easily go to our website, rima.cc. 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Very easy, very safe and secure to do. And all donations are tax deductible. And you know what? If you're thinking, man, I'd love to give, but I just don't have the money right now, or I'd love to give a certain amount, but you know, it's just a bit hard at the moment. Think about a legacy builder. Easy. Every month, just give an amount that you are capable of giving. And that there is also on the donation page for you to look at as well. So think about that. Maybe just give an amount every month, which would be much easier than one now. And you might be only maybe able to afford $20 now, but if you give like $10 a month, man, that's giving us $120. Brilliant. Anyway, it's a really good way to do it. Maybe think about it and or give now. And that goes towards the tally as well. So you can also go through the app, Rima CC, or of course you can call in when we're here between 10 and 2 and just say hello, and we can show you around the place and you can see where it all comes from. So, yep, get behind us, we get behind you, and we work together and we will thrive together. And while we're there, let's burn. Here's Burn with Ren Collective.

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1: Hey God, it's me.

Amen. And good afternoon. It's 16 minutes past two. And you are with Linda. And it is great to be with you here on the beautiful Central Coast, REMA 94.9. And we have a very, very special day coming up on Sunday, and it is Mother's Day. So don't forget, everybody out there, Mother's Day this Sunday. You've got, what, three more days to sort of think of what you can do or what you can buy her. And speaking of buying her, I had a little some stats here. So the most popular Mother's Day gifts, popular gift ideas for Mother's Day in Australia included personal items like engraved mugs and photo gifts, as well as experiences such as spa treatments, a gourmet food hampers, and other favourites are luxurious skincare sets, cozy loungewear, thoughtful keepsakes that show appreciation. And you know what isn't really surprising? There are more calls are made on Mother's Day than any other day. Now, that is really good to know, that people are calling their mothers. And speaking of buying gifts and looking for what you want to get, Australians are projected to spend approximately $1 billion on Mother's Day this year, with the average spend per person being around $141. Mm-hmm. Now, they say this figure remains nearly the same as last year, despite the challenges posed by tighter household budgets. And they say that 37% is spent on flowers, 20% food and beverages, just over 10% on dining out, and 10% on gifts and personal care. So there you go, a few little ideas and thoughts on buying. But you know what, that beautiful phone call, that beautiful card, I love the cards that just are – you can see that they've taken the time to read it. So, young ones, read the card and just express how they feel. Because sometimes, you know, it's really hard to tell mum or someone how much you love them or how much you thank them and all that they've done for you. There's some beautiful bookmarks that are out there that I've had over the years from my beautiful daughter, and they say the most wonderful things. So, yeah, those cards are always lovely, and those phone calls. Yep, and if you can, be with your mum. That would be amazing. And, of course, I couldn't go on this Mother's Day tribute from me without one of my favourites here, and it is Kim Walker-Smith with Mama.

0: And here's a great quote for you mamas. 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
1: I don't think you'll be surprised to hear that Irma Bombeck was one of my favorite philosophers in life. Hi, I'm Chuck Swindoll. Listen to this great truth. She once wrote, "I always knew that raising kids, if you did it right, could eventually impair you from living a normal life." This wise woman goes on to say, "Motherhood is definitely not a job for sissies." And how right she is. There's no other task which is, at the same time, so thankless, yet so rewarding. No other task which consumes all you have to give it. And it's still not enough, by the way. So, God bless you, mothers.
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There's so much bad news around, so much fear and uncertainty. We want people to know there is also good news, the good news. As our community struggles through economic, social, and moral upheaval, we want to be a ministry that shows up. 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We're standing alongside you. 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Please do it today.

was Devil Get Behind Me, Emerson Day and Zach Williams. And before that, it was Too Serious by Don Reddy and Young Chris. It is right on 2:30, so if you're out and about on those roads or about to go out and pick up the kids and do whatever you have to do this afternoon, remember those school zones are now in place right through till 4 o'clock. So watch out and slow down. You are on Rima 94.9. Great to have your company today. We've been going through with a few Mother's Day things, since it is Mother's Day on Sunday. So if you're just listening for the first time, don't forget. You've got 3 days to work it out, what you want to do, how you're going to surprise your mum and bless her, and what you can

buy for her, and especially a card. Give her a card. Read it. Beautiful. It's lovely to tell her that she's loved. I've got for you now, before we go to Mark Siegel and Cecina, here's a little, what it was not really a poem, a little, I don't know what it is, but anyway, it's called Just a Mum. If you're asked, do you have a job or are you just a mum? Well, here's a description of the most important role, a mum. And it is, I'm a research associate in the field of child development and human relations. I have a continuing program of research in the laboratory and in the field. Now, normally I would have said indoors and out. I'm working for my masters, and that is first the Lord and then the whole family. I already have 4 credits, all daughters. Of course, the job is one of the most demanding in the humanities. Yeah, I don't think any mother would disagree with that one. And often I work 14 hours a day. Yeah, 24 hours a day is more like it. But the job is more challenging than most run-of-the-mill careers. And the rewards are more of a satisfaction rather than just money. So happy Mother's Day to all you mums. And if you want to know the quickest way for you to get your child's attention, just sit down and look comfortable.

0: Words of life and love from the Father to you, his child.
1: He who descended is the very one who ascended higher than all the heavens in order to fill the whole universe. Ephesians chapter 4, verse 10.
0: Rhema.cc, speaking words of love to you.
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0: All day,
1: all day,
0: all day,
1: all day,
0: all day.
2: That was Dante Bow with Joyful. It is nearly 22:03. And before I sign off, I just want to do this, say this prayer for the mums out there. So, Heavenly Father, I want to pray for every woman today, not just the ones the world can easily see and celebrate. I pray for the mother who is raising her children alone and running on empty most of the time. Give her strength she does not have in herself. Your word promises in Isaiah 40:29 that you give power to the tired and strength to the weak. She needs that promise to be real in her life right now. I pray for the woman who aches to be a mother and has not yet seen that prayer answered. Sit close to her today, Lord. This is not an easy day for her. Meet her in the waiting with a grace that is real and specific and personal. I pray for the grandmother who has stepped in to raise another generation because love required it of her. Honor her faithfulness. Give her energy and joy she did not expect. I pray for the woman who lost her mother this year or in recent years and is walking into the day with a holy hollowness in her chest. Comfort her the way only you can. Let the memories be more sweet than painful in that day. I pray for the stepmother, the foster mother, the aunt who became a mother figure, the older sister who stepped up, and the mentor who poured into a life that had no one else. Their love is seen by you, even when the world overlooks it. And I pray for every woman in this moment who is questioning whether she has done enough, been enough, or loved well enough. Remind her that your grace covers every gap. Remind her that love given in your name is never wasted. Bless all of them today, Lord, every single one. In Jesus' name, amen. I'm now going to play Symphony by Switch, because being a mum, things can get pretty crazy and things can overwhelm us. Sometimes it's hard to breathe and all these negative thoughts come crashing in. Well, you know, even in the madness, there is peace, drowning out the voices all around. Through all of the chaos, he is writing a symphony.

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2: And it is 2:46, so 14 minutes before 3 o'clock, and my time with you has come to an end today. I hope you've enjoyed it, and I'd like to wish everybody a wonderful Mother's Day on Sunday. And, yeah, I've been bringing a few things to you today, so I hope that was really a fun afternoon. I know I enjoyed it, and I really thank you for your company today. And where are we up to? School zones. Don't forget they are in place right up till 4 o'clock, so take it easy out there on the road. And Church on the Radio this Sunday, the 10th of May at 10 a.m. It is from C3 Narara. And don't forget, this is our mid-year appeal, time to thrive, and we are all going to thrive. That's you guys out there, us, our sponsors, and we just praise God for where we've come so far and that we have managed to get through those survival times. But, yeah, let's show the world that we can thrive with our Lord. And, yeah, we look forward to seeing what God will do over this month and through you and in you as well. So I will say goodbye. What is my quote for you? Of course, it's from Mother. It's from Cardinal Mermelod. And it says, "A mother is she who can take the place of all others, but whose place no one else can take." So please take care. I will be back with you next Wednesday. Read the Bible, talk to God, and bless your mum this Monday, Mother's Day. And remember, mums, you are a work unfinished. God has still got much, much more to do in you and through you. So let's finish with Mandisa's Unfinished. See you next week.

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3: Rima Central Coast News.
4: In this bulletin, an illegal immigrant facing court over alleged illicit tobacco profits. Marine Rescue New South Wales pays tribute to two of its heroes. And a new survey finds Australians have mixed feelings about AI. With more, I'm Gareth Stafford. The opposition claims more could have been done to prevent a group of ISIS brides from returning to Australia. Four women and nine children are currently making their way home and are expected to land in Sydney and Melbourne tomorrow. The federal government maintains it has limited powers to block their return. Shadow Home Affairs Minister John O'Donoghue argues Labor has not explored all available options.
5: We are having these women and their children come back to Australia because the government are allowing them to. They are not stopping them. They could revoke their passports, they could revoke their travel documents, they could put the temporary travel bans on these individuals at the very least.
4: Some of the women with links to ISIS are likely to be charged upon arrival. An Indian national will appear in a Brisbane court next month, charged with allegedly profiting from illegal tobacco sales. The AFP alleged the 33-year-old facilitated the movement of more than $7 million into his own bank account. It's further alleged the man is living in Australia unlawfully and provided false information to immigration officials. Two Marine Rescue New South Wales volunteers who died during a mission on the north coast are being remembered as heroes. 78-year-old Bill Ewan and 62-year-old Frank Petch were killed on Monday when their boat capsized in rough conditions while en route to a yacht in distress. Ballina Unit Commander Peter Hill says both men will be sorely missed.
6: Bill loved getting on the boat. Training or on missions, you had to have a crowbar to get him off the boat. Frank was a yes man. If you needed anything done, Frank would say yes. He was a very strong man, and it's hard to believe he's gone.
4: One of the men on board the yacht also died. A new survey has found Australians are ready to embrace artificial intelligence, but a lack of trust is holding them back, prompting calls for government regulation. Joanna Weaver from the Tech Policy Design Institute says Australians not resistant to AI, they just want to see appropriate safeguards in place.
7: It's not that they're anti-AI. They just want reassurance that when they use AI, it will be used fairly. And if something goes wrong, that someone will be held accountable. So 85% of Australians support the government intervening to make that happen.
4: Just 1% of Australians have total trust in AI, while 44% say they have little or no trust it will be used responsibly, placing Australia amongst the lowest ranked countries globally. Mass baptisms have taken place in California and Cambodia over the past week. Thousands showed up at Pirate Cove, where the Jesus Revolution baptisms began in the US back in the 1970s. More than 650 people registered to be baptized, but organizer Baptize California believes the final number could be higher. 6 months after 1,000 new Christians were also baptized in the sea in Cambodia, even more have taken part in another beach baptism. The Great Harvest Ministry was expecting up to 3,000 participants. Bangladesh's first woman Christian MP from an ethnic minority has taken her seat in the National Parliament. Anna Minch was nominated for one of the 50 seats reserved for women. Christian leaders are hoping she can represent their concerns to the Parliament. To sport, and Arsenal has booked a place in the Champions League final, beating Atletico Madrid 2-1 on aggregate in their semi-final. They'll now play the winner of Bayern Munich and Paris Saint-Germain, who play tomorrow morning. And in the NBA, the Pistons have beaten the Cavaliers 111-101 in their opening game of their conference semi-finals. That's the latest Vision National News. I'm Gareth Stafford.
3: Remar's Central Coast weather update.
8: Well, we've had a nice day on the coast and the Bureau's going for mostly clear skies tonight. The mercury peaked at about 23 around the coast today. And in Gosford tonight, we'll see lows of around 8 degrees. It's currently 21 degrees in Gosford, 19 at Mangrove Mountain, 21 at Nora Head and 18 at Palm Beach. Tomorrow we can expect a mostly sunny day with a top of 17 around Gosford and then sunshine for Friday with the mercury rising to around 19 degrees. And g'day, Jesus lovers. Welcome to Rema Drive. My name's Mick. I'll be with you till about 6:30 this working Wednesday. And if you're on a daylight fast, sunset will be at 5:10 this evening. Hey, don't forget, it is our mid-year appeal and it's time to thrive. 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Help Rema bring hope to the Central Coast. To give right now, head to rema.cc. Hey, trains, they're on time on the Central Coast in Newcastle lines and school zones. They're in force till about 4 p.m, so slow down, watch out for kids. And stay tuned, our Techno Gadget Report today is all about the Reflex Telephoto 300 to 600 millimetre lens. It's for your phone. We'll also be talking about the upcoming maritime facelift for Edelong Channel. And if you've ever wondered why a single morning 2,000 years ago still turns the world upside down today, we'll be talking about that a little later. And also, are you ready for the scoop on how your next phone might get its brain? We're talking apples here. It is 3:06.
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0: That was We the Kingdom with Rescue Me. You're on Rima 94.9. It is 11 minutes past three.
1: Rima Central Coast traffic update.
0: And the freeway is moving fabulously. 42 minutes to Jillaby from Warungah at the moment. Here on the coast, things are looking good around Doyleson, north end of the coast, in fact. Not much traffic about, but there has been a couple of accidents. On the Corso at Gorick and almost on Wallara Road, there's been a prang there, so please take it easy. And over at, I think it's Canton Beach, it looks like on Evans Road, over behind the sports club there, please be careful. Heading into Wyong from the north, not much traffic there, not a lot from the south either. It is a little busy though on Wyong Road between the two Reliance Drive roundabouts in a north-westerly direction. From Arimba down to Gosford, 100 metres of traffic at Arimba coming into Chitaway Road. Then a fairly good run to Gosford from Wyoming. If you're heading back to the twin roundabouts, you've got nearly half a K of traffic there at the moment. And in Gosford, Racecourse Road has a couple of 100 metres of traffic coming into the Showground Road roundabout. Over at West Gosford Mans Road, it's got about 300 to 400 metres of traffic heading up to St Philip's Christian College. And heading down to the peninsula, you've got a few hundred metres of traffic through Point Clare, Empire Bay Drive, traffic in both directions coming into the primary school area. Busier from the Wards Hill Road side. You've got about half a K traffic there at the moment. Avoca Drive, no problems. Charles K at Terrigal, it's looking pretty good at the moment. Terrigal Drive, mostly okay. Tiny bit of traffic just after Macca's and a tiny bit heading back in a westerly direction coming into Mobbs Road. And Central Coast Highway from Carryong is looking good all the way back to Doyleson.

Hannah McClure and Paul McClure with Even Though I Walk. It's 17 minutes past three and it's time for our Techno Gadget Report. And today it's all about the Reflex Telephoto 300 to 600 millimeter lens. And it's for your phone. Yeah. And looking at it attached, it kind of looks like an SLR lens attached to a phone. And it kind of is. Yeah, have you ever wanted to capture the moon or distant spots action, like without that grainy digital zoom ruining the vibe? Well, a cool new Kickstarter project from Reflex is bringing pro-level distance to your smartphone. How about that? Yeah, the lens offers a massive 600mm focal length with 24 times magnification. And, of course, that's on top of what your phone already has. It uses Lanthium optical glass to keep things sharp and weighs about 0.31 kilograms. While it works with newer iPhone and Samsung models, it requires a special case to keep everything aligned. The package includes a rugged waterproof case and a MagSafe phone cover for your gear. Early bird backers, they can grab one for about $407. Shipping is expected to start in June, which is a total downer if you need it tomorrow, but it's a sweet deal for people wanting elite optics on a budget. Check out the pictures on the Radio with Mick Facebook page. And stay tuned. Coming up next, we've got Chris Tomlin and Ben Fielding with a song called The First Hymn. You're on Rema Drive with Mick. Good afternoon.

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2: Ever noticed how we convince ourselves that life will be better once we're married, have a baby, then another? Then we get frustrated because our kids are too young and we hope things will change when they're older. Then we feel frustrated because they reach adolescence and we have to deal with them. Surely we'll be happier once they've grown out of their teens. We tell ourselves that life will improve when our spouse gets his or her act together, when we have a nicer car, when we can travel, when we finally retire. But the truth is, there's no better time to be happy than right now. If not, then when? We dream that life is soon going to start, real life. But there's always some obstacle along the way, some ordeal to get through, some work to be finished, some time to be given, some bills to be paid. Maybe then life will start. If only we could understand that those obstacles are life. There isn't any road to happiness. Happiness is the road, and we should enjoy every moment. Let's stop waiting for school to end, for work to begin, to lose 10 kilos, to get married, for Friday evening, for Sunday morning. 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Happiness is a journey, not a destination, and there's no better time to be happy than now.
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1: Rima Central Coast weather update.
0: And we've had a pretty nice day on the coast today. The Bureau's going for mostly clear skies tonight. The mercury peaked at about 23 on the coast today. And tonight we'll see lows of around 8 degrees in Gosford. I've got to say, I love it when it's cooler. The thermometer, it's sitting on 21 degrees in Gosford, 19 at Mangrove Mountain, 21 at Nora Head and 18 at Palm Beach. Tomorrow we can expect a mostly sunny day with a top of just 17 degrees around Gosford, and then sunshine for Friday with the mercury rising to around 19 degrees. And don't forget, it is our mid-year appeal and we rely on donations to cover about 50% of our costs. 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

0: Well, we're only allowed to do 5 minutes of sponsorship announcements per hour, so certainly can't cover our costs. 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
0: And the freeway is still looking good. 42 minutes it'll take you to get to Jillaby from Warunga. And right at the moment, you've got a pretty good run all the way to Beresfield and back. Up north on the coast around Doyleson. A bit of traffic heading north on the Pacifica Highway. I'd say you've got about 400 metres of traffic there at the moment. Then a good run down to Camwell. Jillaby to Noraville and back, no issues there. Good run down into Wyong. Only a teeny bit of traffic coming in from the north. Nothing from the south. Wyong Road, it's still busy between the two Reliance Drive roundabouts. You've got about 600 metres of traffic heading northwest at the moment. The rest of Wyong Road looks okay. Arimba down to Gosford, no major issues there. Even heading north up through Wyoming, things are looking good. Racecourse Road in Gosford, it's got probably 300 to 400 metres of traffic at the moment, and nearly half a K of traffic on Showground Road heading north to the Gosford High School roundabout. You've got roughly 400 to 500 metres of traffic on Mans Road heading north to St Philip's Christian College. Great run down to Woi Woi Road at the moment. Blackwall Road, tiny bit of traffic coming into sort of that Brisbane Water Drive intersection at the end of Blackwall Road. If you're heading north, I'd say 150 metres of traffic there. Empire Bay Drive, no problems. Avoca Drive, oh, it is a little slow from Mount Pleasant. I'd say half a K traffic into Davistown Road. And then you've got about half a K free, then the traffic banks up again. It's just a fraction slow through to the shops at Kingcumber. Charles K Drive, Terrigal, it is busy from the top end of the high school up to the Scenic Highway. And Terrigal Drive from just before Willoughby Road, traffic right through to Ocean View Drive at the moment. Central Coast Highway from Carryong, it's looking pretty good down to, well, just a fraction slow through East Gosford. Also at East Gosford, while I'm there, Henry Parry Drive, there's been a prang. It's just after Carroll Avenue, looks like it's heading in a south-easterly direction down towards Lushington Street. And from East Gosford, you've got a pretty good run then all the way back up to Doyleson.
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0: Coming up next, we've got Lauren Daigle with Hold On To Me. You're on Rema 94.9. 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

That was Lakewood Music. I've got the victory. It's 18 minutes to four. And have you heard about the upcoming maritime facelift for Edelong Channel? Yeah, fast accumulating sand has turned the waterway into a bit of a downer for heavy vessels. Again, yeah, I know it wasn't that long ago we were talking about this. To fix it, crews are prepping to clear out the silt within the next few weeks. Because the regular ferry can't safely reach its usual spots, commuters have to now go over to the wharf at Patonga. And for those that need to get between Edelong and Patonga, there's a shuttle bus currently circling on a loop. And starting on the 4th of May, a small shuttle boat began connecting Wagstaff and Edelong directly. It's definitely a cool idea to check those digital trip planners before leaving the house. The changes, it could add a decent chunk of time to your daily commute across the water. You know, keeping things safe means moving a few thousand cubic metres of sand pretty soon. Expect the usual ferry path to stay closed until that deep water returns. So make sure to grab the latest schedules to see how the detours affect your morning. Wouldn't it be nice if the sand was transported to Wamberal? Yeah, for sand dune renourishment. Oh, it'd be great. And if the local area included like Edelong and Wagstaff and Kilcare and St Hubert's Island and they had a council-owned dredge full-time and the sand could be continually used to fill our beaches. Just a thought. Yep. Coming up next, Matthew West with a song called Forgiveness. You're in the mix with Mick on 94.9 FM.

There is no end to what its power can do. So let it go and be amazed by what you see through eyes of grace, the prisoner that it really frees is you.

0: That was Francesca Battistelli with the breakup song. You're on 94.9. It's 10 minutes to four.
1: Rima Central Coast traffic update.
0: And the freeway is cranking along. 42 minutes it'll take you to get to Jillaby from Warunga this afternoon. And here on the coast, you've got a little bit of traffic up at Doyleson coming in from all angles, actually, about half a K on Waihi Road. About 300 to 400 metres on the Pacific Highway heading south, 300 metres heading north on the Pacific Highway, and about 400 metres heading north on the Central Coast Highway into the crossroads. Then a good run down to Campbell from Jillaby across. You've got a couple of hundred metres of traffic coming into Minnesota Road, and another few hundred metres coming into the Pacific Highway, and it remains a little slow through to Walker Avenue right at the moment. 600 to 700 metres of traffic heading south into Wyong at the moment, and half a K heading north on the Tuggerah Strait. Between the two Reliance Drive roundabouts in a northwesterly direction, you've got about 600 to 700 metres of traffic there. And heading down to Gosford from Orimba, things are looking okay. From Wyoming back up to the twin roundabouts, though, you've got at least 300 to 400 metres of traffic there in Gosford. A little slow on Racecourse Road at the moment. I'd say 300 metres of traffic into the Gosford High School roundabout, a few hundred metres on Showground Road into the same roundabout, and it's a little slow from just past the roundabout on Showground Road if you are heading onto Donison Street right through to Mann Street at the moment, and from Georgiana Terrace up to Donison Street. Mann's Road over at West Gosford, you've got probably 400 metres of traffic heading up to St Philip's Christian College right now. And it's a little slow off the Central Coast Highway onto Brisbane Water Drive round to the Ambo Station. Then you've got a good run down to Woi Woi. Empire Bay Drive looks good. Avoca Drive, slow from Mount Pleasant all the way through to the shops at Kingcumber. And Charles K Drive, busy from halfway up the hill to the Scenic Highway. Over on Ocean View Drive coming into Terrigal Drive, you've got about 200 metres of traffic there. And Central Coast Highway from Carryong, reasonably good down to the Brian McGowan Bridge. And from pretty much the Gosford side or the roundabout just past the Brian McGowan Bridge, it is slow right through to Frederick Street at East Gosford. Then you've got a good run round to Forrester's Beach where you've got another at least half a K of traffic. And from there up to Doyleson, things are looking okay.
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That was Jimmy Needham with A Breath or Two. It is 3 minutes to four. We've got John Newsom up next with Home. But first, I've got to tell you, my mate Jono, he asked the surgeon if he could administer his own anaesthesia. And the doctor said, oh, sure, knock yourself out.

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2: In this bulletin, budget speculation continues, diesel ute sales drop sharply, and funding for a Queensland rail project scrapped. With more, I'm Gareth Stafford. The Treasurer claims speculation about government spending in next Tuesday's budget is hypothetical. Here's Nine's federal political editor Michael Packey.
3: The Albanese government won't deny speculation. It's planning a multi-billion dollar cash splash which would see all wage and salary earners receive a one-off payment of up to $300. The Reserve Bank is warning such a measure could fuel inflation. Treasurer Jim Chalmers has slammed suggestions his budget will overstimulate the economy, arguing there'll be more savings and less spending.
4: That's obviously a hypothetical which doesn't reflect the reality of the budget.
3: Opposition leader Angus Taylor is reluctant to say whether the coalition will support the income offset, but claims the government has made life harder for households.
5: This is a complete economic disaster for Australia and Australians.
3: The RBA has raised interest rates for the third time this year, erasing the cuts that were delivered in 2025.
2: Michael Packey reporting. Sales of some of the country's most popular diesel utes and four-wheel drives have fallen sharply. The continued spike in fuel prices driven by the conflict in the Middle East appears to be behind the drop. About one in six cars sold last month were fully electric models. The Queensland Deputy Premier has condemned the Albanese government's decision to slash inland rail funding for Queensland. The project was planned to connect Brisbane to Melbourne. Jared Blay labelled the move short-sighted, noting this is not the first time the federal government has withdrawn funding for state projects. He says without the investment, there'll be no relief for commuters or heavy vehicles on Queensland roads.
6: This inland rail would have taken hundreds of thousands of trucks off the road. It would have backed our agriculture and horticultural sector. This is beyond disappointing, and this is just another attack by the Albanese government to Queensland.
2: Labor has axed funding for the project beyond the town of Parkes in central New South Wales. After appointing a special envoy to the Christian world, the Israeli Foreign Ministry has announced another step in its charm offensive towards the global Christian community. It plans to bring around 8,000 young Christian leaders and influencers, mostly from the US, to Israel. Participants will spend 5 days touring the country and 3 days receiving in-depth briefings on the key issues shaping daily life in Israel. Last year, a record 300 Christian delegations visited Israel, despite the Gaza and Iran conflicts. An Egyptian court has rejected a petition to make Easter an official national holiday. It means Christians must choose between observing their faith's holiest day or face a loss of earnings and possible employment penalties. The court ruled it's a decision for politicians and not the judiciary. To sport, and in the AFL, Western Bulldogs captain Marcus Fontempelli has been declared fit to play against Port Adelaide on Friday, despite the revelation of another injury concern. The veteran has been battling an ongoing knee issue since the Geelong game in round 6. Coach Luke Beveridge says Fontempelli is also dealing with a bruised heel.
7: The knee's giving him some discomfort, but as you know, you don't run on your hands. So, if you've got a bruised heel, it can cause some issues, but we think that's improving. It's a pretty high bar as far as the pain threshold for him with discomfort, and he wants to play.
2: Despite the injury, Bontempelli was one of his team's best in last round's loss to Fremantle, particularly in the first half. And the Gold Coast Titans coach has opted to shake up his halves pairing, naming Zane Harrison to make his NRL debut at halfback. Jaden Campbell will shift to 5'8". That's the latest Vision National News. I'm Gareth Stafford.
1: Rima Central Coast weather update.
8: Well, it's been a beautiful day on the coast and the Bureau's going for mostly clear skies tonight. The mercury peaked at around 23 on the coast today, and in Gosford tonight we'll see lows of around 8 degrees. I like it when it's cold at night, but tomorrow night it's going to be even colder, 6 degrees. And yes, we'll be seeing some snow down the Snowies tomorrow and Friday, so that's why we're going to feel the chill up here on the coast. It is currently 21 degrees in Gosford, 18 at Mangrove Mountain, 20 at Nora Head, and 18 at Palm Beach. Tomorrow we can expect a mostly sunny day with a top of 17 around Gosford, and then Sunshine for Friday, with the mercury rising to around 20 degrees. And stay tuned, coming up later in the Drive Time show, we're going to be talking about, if you've ever wondered why a single morning 2,000 years ago still turns the world upside down. Also, are you ready for the scoop on how your next phone might get its brain? Yep, we're talking about Apple iPhones here. You're tuned in to Rima Drive, 94.9 on your dial. And don't forget, it is our mid-year appeal. 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

0: That was for King and Country and Stephen Malcolm with Yes, you're on 94.9. It's 9 minutes past four.
1: Rima Central Coast traffic update.
0: And the freeway still looks good out there. 42 minutes to Dillaby from Warunga. And, it's a good run all the way to Beresfield and back up here on the coast around Doyleson. You've got about half a K traffic heading, not even that, probably 300 to 400 metres heading south on the Pacific Highway, and almost the same heading north on the Pacific Highway at the moment. Then a good run down to Camwell. From Gillaby over to, coming into Mountain View Drive, you've got about half a K of traffic, and it's a little slow from the Pacific Highway through to Walker Avenue. Heading down to Wyong, not much traffic into town from either side at the moment. Wyong Road looks pretty good. From Arimba down to Gosford, things are looking great on the Pacific Highway there in Gosford. Not too many issues there either. Dane Drive, a little slow getting onto the Central Coast Highway. You do have traffic from Dell Road up to St Philip's Christian College. That's on Mans Road, West Gosford. Heading south from the Central Coast Highway onto Brisbane Water Drive, it's slow round to the Ambo Station with another few hundred metres of traffic at Point Clair. Blackwall Road, just a little bit of traffic from just past sort of KFC up to Victoria Road. Empire Bay Drive, it's looking pretty good at the moment. Avoca Drive, still slowish from Davistown Road right through to just past the shops in Kingcumber. And Terrigal, you've got, I'd say, 200 metres of traffic. It's not overly slow. Just coming into the end of Ocean View Drive to the Terrigal Drive roundabout. And Central Coast Highway coming into Carry On, little bit of traffic coming through to Woi Woi Road, then a good run down to West Gosford. Heading over the Brian McGowan Bridge, it's a little slow, and through to just past Frederick Street in East Gosford. And there's been a prang on the Central Coast Highway. It looks like it's just near Carlton Road. So take it easy. That's Erina there. And heading further up Foresters Beach, you've got about a kilometre and a half of traffic there at the moment, quite busy. Heading north up to sort of just past Bellevue Road, almost right up to the roundabout. That's the Passage Road roundabout. And from there, you've got a fairly good run back to Doyleson.

That was Jordan Feliz with Changed. It is 4:15. And if you ever wondered why a single morning 2,000 years ago still turns the world upside down today, yeah, why is the resurrection so important? The return of the Son of God from the grave serves as the ultimate validation of his divine status and power. If Jesus had remained in the tomb, well, our entire belief system would fall apart, you know, a bit like a fragile toy. This event, it acts as the foundation for a total personal makeover, giving us a fresh identity and a spiritual strength. It signifies that the old version of yourself is gone, replaced by a brand new life that functions from a place of triumph. Death was once the champion of the world, but now it's lost its scary edge and its ability to frighten us. Yeah, because of the tomb is empty. Well, everyone who follows him gets a future physical upgrade that lasts forever. It's pretty sweet, right? Living without this miracle would be a total downer, because Jesus being alive is the actual motor that keeps the faith moving. It's the cool proof that every promise made is actually true. This is not just a story. It's the reason people are free from their grip of fear. Thank you, Jesus. Coming up next, Dante Bowe and Marianne J. George with a song called Kid Again. You're with Mick on the Rhema Drive Home.

0: That was Dante Bowe and Mary Ann J. George with Kid Again. You're on Rima 94.9 this afternoon, and it's 22 minutes past four.
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0: That was Michael W. Smith singing A New Hallelujah. You're on 94.9 this afternoon. It's 29 minutes past four.
1: Remar's Central Coast weather update.
0: And we've had a pretty nice day on the coast. The weatherman's going for mostly clear skies tonight. The mercury peaked at around 23 on the coast today, and tonight we'll see lows of around 8 degrees in Gosford. The mercury's sitting on 20 in Gosford, 18 at Mangrove Mountain, 19 at Norah Head, and 18 at Palm Beach. Then tomorrow we can expect a mostly sunny day, and because there'll be snow down the Snowies, we'll feel the chill and it'll only get up to about 17 around Gosford. And then sunshine on Friday with the mercury rising to around 20 degrees. Don't forget, it is our mid-year appeal and it's time to thrive. 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
0: And the freeway is still looking pretty good. 42 minutes to Jillaby from Warunga. No issues there. Good run to Beresfield and back. Up north around Doyleson, you've got a little bit of traffic heading south on Hawaii Road at the moment. I'd say getting close to a kilometre of traffic there. Half a K on the Pacific Highway heading south. Then a good run down to Camwall in the other direction. You've got about 300 metres of traffic heading up to Lake Haven Drive. Coming in from Jillaby towards Camwall, a little bit of traffic coming into the Pacific Highway. I'd say probably 200 to 300 metres. And then a good run to Noraville and back, heading into Wyong at the moment, 600.

0: 100 metres of traffic down towards the station. No major issues on the Tuggera Strait heading north. Wyong Road slow though from the northernmost Reliance Drive roundabout all the way down to Chitaway Road. Then it's a little slow again from Kingsford Smith Drive down to Bundilla. And the rest of Wyong Road looks okay. Pacific Highway at Arimba, you've got half a K traffic coming into Chitaway Road on your way to Gosford, that is. Then a fairly good run through to Gosford. Showground Road, a couple of 100 metres of traffic up to the Showground Road roundabout with Racecourse Road. 150 metres on Racecourse Road. Donison Street's a little slow from just past Dane Drive through to Henry Parry Drive. And over at West Gosford, Mans Road, oh, it's slow from, I'd say, a couple of 100 metres before you even get to Dell Road, all the way up to the twin roundabouts. If you're heading south from the Central Coast Highway down Brisbane Water Drive, it's a little slow around to the Ambo Station and a bit of traffic near the station at Point Clair as well. Blackwall Road, slow down to Oldfield Road, and there's traffic on Ocean Beach Road. From Victoria Road down to Rawson Road, Empire Bay Drive looks good. Avoca Drive, not so good. It slows down just as you're coming into Davistown Road and remains slow all the way through to just past the Shell Servo, which is just past the shops. And Terrigal, Charles K Drive, not looking too bad at the moment. Terrigal Drive, little slow, just past Macca's up towards EV Church. Central Coast Highway from Carryong looking pretty good down to West Gosford, then slow over the Brian McGowan Bridge, just a fraction slow through to East Gosford. And it looks like there's been a prang. Oh, it's just coming into the Central Coast Highway at Erina, Carlton Road. It's got quite a lot of traffic. I'd say you've got 400-500 metres of traffic from about Clyde Road all the way through to the entrance road or the Central Coast Highway. And then up at Forrester's Beach, or actually heading towards Forrester's Beach from Wamberal, traffic starts before you even get to Wamberal Cemetery, and it's a little slow all the way through to the Passage Road roundabout. And from there up to Doyleson, things are looking okay.
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0: This is Lauren Daigle with Still Rolling Stones. You're on Rima 94.9.

That was Terry Ann with Honestly, We Just Need Jesus here on 94.9. It's 18 minutes to 5. And it is time for our life hack of the day. Cool tips to make life easier, better, simpler, or more fun. And today's life hack is all about, well, getting rid of wasps and hornets. Did you know that WD-40 can kill and deter wasps and hornets by coating them, making it an effective in-a-pinch solution for individual insects or for preventing new construction? Yeah, spraying it under eaves and in cracks, it prevents nesting. But do consider, WD-40 can damage plastic, rubber, wood and painted surfaces. Avoid using WD-40 anywhere that might be at risk of fire as well, like, you know, gas appliances or electrical components. If you have any awesome life hacks, please send them in. Just email mick@rema.cc. And coming up next, Kerry Underwood with a song called Something in the Water. You're in the mix with Mick. Good afternoon.

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0: That was Francesca Battistelli with It's Your Life. You're on Rima 94.9. 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
1: Rima Central Coast traffic update.
0: And things are still looking fabulous on the freeway. 42 minutes to Jillaby. No issues to Beresfield and back. And that's from Wurrunga. And up north on the coast, you've still got a few hundred metres of traffic heading south on Wye Road into the Doyleson Crossroads. And probably 400 metres heading north on the Pacific Highway. From Jillaby heading across to Camwell, half a K traffic coming into Mountain View Drive, and it remains a little slow through to Walker Avenue. Heading down into Wyong, you've got about 800 metres of traffic at the moment, and a tiny bit on the Tuggerah Strait. I'd say 200 metres of traffic heading north if you're heading along Wyong Road. From the northernmost Reliance Drive roundabouts, it's a little slow all the way down to Chitaway Road. And then again from Kingsford Smith Drive down to Bundilla Parade. And in front of Mingari, you've got a half a K of traffic heading down to Tumby Creek Road right at the moment. Rimba heading south down the Pacific Highway, you've got 200 to 300 metres of traffic coming into Chitaway Road, then a good run through to Gosford. Over on Racecourse Road, 300 metres of traffic into the Gosford High School roundabout, and closer to half a K traffic on Showground Road heading north into that same roundabout. And from the station heading down to Donison Street, things are a little slow. Donison Street from Dane Drive through to Henry Parry Drive. Plenty of vehicles in there. From Georgiana Terrace on Mann Street, you've got cars all the way up to Donison Street. And over to West Gosford now, Mann's Road. From just before Dell Road, it's a little busy heading up to Narara Creek Road. And again, a few hundred metres out from Showground Road right through to the Twin Roundabouts. If you're heading south down to the peninsula, things are mostly okay down to Woi Woi. And then when you get onto Blackwall Road, it's slow down to Allfield Road, or slowish. And a bit of traffic between Victoria Road and Rawson Road if you're over there on Ocean Beach Road. Empire Bay Drive, looks like there's been a prang right on top of the Rip Bridge. So take it easy if you're heading that way. And Avoca Drive, it's got about a kilometre and a bit of traffic heading towards the shops. That's from the west heading east. Over at Terrigal, if you're heading up Charles Kay Drive from halfway up the hill, the traffic begins up to the Scenic Highway. Terrigal Drive, a little slow after Macca's up to EV Church and Central Coast Highway. Slow heading into towards the Brian McGowan Bridge from the west, and a fraction slow right through to Frederick Street at East Gosford. Then again from Tumby Road, it's a little slow all the way up to the Passage Road roundabout if you're heading up towards Baddow Bay. And from there, you've got a fairly good run back to Doyleson.

0: who met the Savior of the world.
1: That was Olivia Lane with Woman at the Well. It is 3 minutes to five. We've got Becca Shea up next with a song called King. But first, I'm going to tell you, my mate Jono, he just made a paper mache model of Mount Kosciuszko. And Farmer Jimbo asked, "Oh, is it to scale?" And Jono replied, "Nah, it's just a look at..."

0: Mum. We know how it is. You want to give to our mid-year appeal, but you just don't have the money right now to give as much as you'd like to. We get it. 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How easy is that? And 12 months of that commitment goes on to our appeal tally, so you're helping us reach that target too. If you prefer, you can call the office on 43674042 and our staff will be happy to help set it up for you. Give a one-time gift or give monthly. Either way, you're helping us thrive. So thank you. It's time for us to more than just survive.
1: We were made to thrive. Rema Central Coast News.
2: In this bulletin, dual security plans unveiled, a man moved on from outside at the Bondi Royal Commission, and the US pauses Project Freedom. With more, I'm Gareth Stafford. The federal government has unveiled a $10 billion package to secure Australia's fuel and fertiliser supplies. The plan would see diesel and jet fuel reserves increase to 50 days. Prime Minister Anthony Albanese says the Iran war shows we need to improve our fuel resilience.
3: This is aimed at making sure that Australians can have more confidence in protecting our energy sovereignty, not just during this crisis, but going forward as well, protecting our nation's energy interests.
2: The government will also work with the states to look at the feasibility of establishing another oil refinery. A man wearing what was described as an anti-Semitic shirt has been moved along by police outside the Royal Commission into the Bondi Beach terror attack. The commission has released a statement saying it's appalled such an item of clothing was worn in the vicinity of the hearings venues. The US president says he's now paused the latest operation to guide ships through the Strait of Hormuz less than 48 hours after it started. Donald Trump says the change has been made at the request of Pakistan and other countries to see if an agreement can be finalized. The US Secretary of State only today declaring Operation Epic Fury over and replaced by Project Freedom. The WA government has announced a major cash injection for social and affordable housing, which will be included in tomorrow's budget. $1 billion will be invested to build over 1,400 homes in partnership with the Commonwealth. Premier Roger Cook says they'll be built in strategic locations.
4: By building more homes near existing train stations, we are ensuring that Western Australians don't only have the security that a home provides, but also world-class public transport connections so that they can have a high quality of life no matter where they live.
2: The new homes will be built across several suburbs, including Cannington, Ballajura, Midland and Bassendean. Melbourne's Federation Square will not show any Socceroos matches on its big screen during next month's FIFA World Cup, citing wild celebrations and unruly behaviour in previous years. The venue has shown World Cup matches dating back to Australia's drought-breaking 2006 campaign. Fed Square previously cancelled a viewing of the Matildas 2023 playoff against Sweden due to flares going off and unacceptable crowd behaviour. A Christian newspaper that was launched nearly 150 years ago is still being published by the Salvation Army. Every edition of The War Cry includes information on how to become a Christian and a prayer to commit one's life to Christ. It still reaches around 1.7 million readers in the UK and Ireland each week. It's available in 130 countries, including Australia. A faith-focused mobile network aimed at Christians has been launched in the US. Radiant Mobile promises to block what it calls harmful content, including adult sites and those relating to self-harm and drugs. It claims to offer stronger protection than downloadable app blockers. It also provides bubble-based AI-generated games and videos. To sport, and in the NRL, Max Plath and Kule Kefu-Finifuiaki will have their coaches' blessings if called upon for a State of Origin debut. The Dolphins pair are emerging as Queensland Bolters ahead of this month's opening game in Sydney. Coach Christian Wolfe says they've earned their chance in Maroon.
5: Kule in particular has really improved this year, and it's great having Plathy back and what he brings to the team. And yeah, they keep doing that and doing that at Clubland, and they're going to get opportunities, and they're both very deserving.
2: The Finns kick off round 10 tomorrow night when they host the Bulldogs at Suncorp Stadium. And Aussie golfer Cameron Smith is playing down reports that LIV Golf is dead. He says he's 100% confident of playing in next year's popular LIV Adelaide event. That's the latest Vision National News. I'm Gareth Stafford.
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7: We've had a beautiful day on the coast. The weatherman's going for mostly clear skies tonight. The mercury peaked at about 23 on the coast today, and it'll drop to a chilly 8 degrees in Gosford tonight, even chillier tomorrow night, 6 degrees. It's currently 19 degrees in Gosford, 17 at Mangrove Mountain, 19 at Nora Head, and 17 at Palm Beach. Tomorrow we can expect a mostly sunny day with a top of 17 around Gosford, and then sunshine for Friday with the mercury rising to around 20 degrees. And stay tuned, later in the Drive Time show we'll be looking at, well, we'll be asking why your hard drive space is disappearing without an invitation. Also, are you ready for the scoop on how your next phone might be getting its brain? Yeah, we're talking about Apple. And there'll be other cool stuff as well. You're tuned in to Rima Drive with Mick. And don't forget, it is our mid-year appeal. Yes, and it's time to thrive. Donations are needed to cover about 50% of our costs. 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

0: That was One House with What a God. You're on Rima 94.9. It's 12 minutes past five.
1: Rima Central Coast traffic update.
0: And the freeway's cranking. 42 minutes to Jillaby from Warunga. No issues up around Oilson at the moment. Things are looking pretty good. Good run down to Camwell from Jillaby across to Noraville and back. Still a little busy just coming into Walker Avenue from the Pacific Highway. Heading down into Wyong or north into Wyong at the moment. Things are looking good and it's still slow on Wyong Road. You've got a little bit of traffic in front of Westfield Tuggerah heading towards Tonka Street. But it is slow from the northernmost Reliance Drive roundabout down to Chitterway Road at the moment. And that's sort of it for Wyong Road. At Rimby, you've got probably 300 metres of traffic heading down to Chitterway Road. Then a good run down to Gosford. In Gosford itself, Donison Street, slow through to Henry Parry Drive. And, over on Showground Road, you've got traffic from before you even get to the station all the way up to the Gosford High School roundabout. Very busy over there at the moment. 400 metres of traffic on Racecourse Road into that same roundabout. Over to West Gosford, Mans Road, not looking too bad. A little bit of traffic still heading up towards St Phillips. But then that remains slow right through to the twin roundabouts. If you're heading down to the peninsula, it's a fraction slow coming off the Central Coast Highway, round two just past the Ambo Station. Then you've got a pretty good run down to Woi Woi. Slow on Blackwell Road, down to Wallfield Road. Over on Ocean Beach Road, you've got traffic from Victoria Road to Rawson Road. Empire Bay Drive looks good. Avoca Drive, you've got about 1 kilometre of traffic heading from the west east towards the shops. You've got traffic from halfway up the hill at Terrigal on Charles Kay Drive up to the Scenic Highway. And Ocean View Drive has a couple of hundred metres of traffic coming into Terrigal Drive right now. Also up at Macca's on Terrigal Drive, traffic through to EV Church. Central Coast Highway from Carryong, good down to West Gosford, slow over the Brian McGowan Bridge. Then you've got a pretty good run up to Forrester's Beach. At Forrey's, you've got just over a kilometre of traffic heading up by Bellevue Road. And from there, you've got a good run back to Doyleson.

was Torrin Wells with Highs Get Low. It's 18 minutes past five, and have you ever wondered why your hard drive space is disappearing without an invitation? Well, Google's been quietly placing a 4 gigabyte artificial intelligence model onto computers through its browser. Yeah, some users found over 12 gigabytes of data. That's according to Gemini. It'd know because it is, of course, Google's AI. This massive file belongs to the Gemini Nano system and often reinstalls itself. If people try to wipe it out, it'll just reinstall itself. Crazy, right? While the main search bar AI uses remote servers, this local download specifically fuels minor features like writing help. You can hunt for a folder labelled Opt Guide on Device Model. There's no spaces in there. Opt Guide on Device Model within your data settings to see if you have it. The environmental cost is a bit of a downer because transferring such huge amounts of data across billions of machines creates a massive carbon footprint. Disabling a specific setting in the flags menu might stop the cycle, but deleting the software entirely is the only way to definitely keep it clean. It seems only more modern hardware is being targeted for this sweet local processing power right now. I kind of don't mind because I've got enough space on my machine, but does it feel a bit wild that a browser can decide to use 4 gigabytes of your storage whenever it wants? Yeah, a little weird, right? You're tuned in to Rima Drive with me. Coming up next, Jordan Feliz with a song called The King Is Alive.

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0: That was Rhonda Gunn with a song called God is God. You're on Rima 94.9. It's 29 minutes past five. And it's time for our love949.com gig guide. And coming up, we've got this Sunday, Church on the Radio. We'll be coming at you from C3 Narara. So just tune on in on 94.9 FM. And we've got a prayer night coming up on Tuesday, the 12th of May, 7:15 p.m. right here at the Rima Studio, 16 Dyer Crescent, West Gosford, and you're invited. Also, there is a Puzzle Box Theatre event, Pieces, at Wyong Baptist Church at 100 Allison Road, Wyong. That's coming up on the 16th of May, Saturday, between 5:30 and 5:45. That's on, sort of starts then. And, yeah, it'll be pretty awesome, I believe. There is a cost involved, so you'll have to check that out with them. Phone 0416 277 327. You are on 94.9, and right now we've got the weather.
1: Rima Central Coast weather update.
0: And we've had a pretty nice day on the coast today. The weatherman's going for mostly clear skies tonight. The mercury, it peaked at about 23 on the coast today, and tonight we'll see lows of around 8 degrees in Gosford. It's currently 17 in Gosford, it's 16 at Mangrove Mountain, 19 at Nora Head and 16 at Palm Beach. Tomorrow we can expect a mostly sunny day with a top of 17 around Gosford, and then sunshine for Friday with the mercury rising to around 19 degrees.
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1: Rima Central Coast traffic update.
0: And the freeway is cranking along, 42 minutes to Jillaby. It's been looking good out there all afternoon. That's from Wirunga, no issues to Beresfield and back. Up north at Doyleson, not a lot of traffic there. Good run down to Camwall, Jillaby across to Norahville and back. Things aren't looking too bad. A little bit of traffic still coming into Mountain View Drive. And if you're heading north on the Pacific Highway, there was a prang up at Wadalba. That's between Johns Road and London Drive. Take it easy if you're heading up that way, and there's still a bit of traffic heading around that next big bend. That's after Wyong Mazda. If you know, going up around the next big bend, a little tiny bit of traffic coming into Minnesota Road. It's a good run into Wyong from either side. Wyong Road still busy from halfway between the two Reliance Drive roundabouts if you're heading down towards Chitaway Road, and the rest of Wyong Road looks okay. If you're heading south on the Pacific Highway to Rimba, you have about 400 metres of traffic coming into Chitaway Road.

0: Road. And from Wyoming heading north, you've got 300 to 400 metres of traffic heading up to the Twin Roundabouts. In Gosford itself, a little slow on Donison Street from Showground Road all the way through to Henry Parry Drive. Showground Road busy from Font Street West all the way up to the Gosford High School Roundabout. And down from even before you get to Font Street West, if you're heading south, it's busy down to Donison Street. Over at West Gosford, Mans Road's looking good. Only a teeny bit of traffic coming off the Central Coast Highway round past the shops. Then a good run down to Woi Woi. Blackwall Road still a little slow down to around Farnell Road. And over on Ocean Beach Road from Victoria Road, it's slowish down to Rawson Road. Empire Bay Drive looks all right. From Davistown Road on Avoca Drive, you've got a bit of traffic all the way through to just past the shops at Kingcumber. Terrigal Charles K Drive is busy from halfway up the hill to the Scenic Highway. Terrigal Drive from Macca's up to EV Church, slow. And Central Coast Highway from Carryong looks pretty good. Oh, right through Forres now. It's looking fabulous up there. You got a great run all the way back to Doyleson.
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1: Let's clap like this. Hey.

This is Hope with God. I'm Andrew Palau. I'm an evangelist. I don't work alone. With me is a wonderful team, each one of whom is fervently committed to carrying out Jesus's great commission. Jesus himself had a team, his disciples. And what a team it must have been. Imagine the different backgrounds, different perspectives. They didn't always agree. They often even argued, yet they loved the Lord and they persevered. God used them to change the world. We have that same directive from Jesus today. Go into all the world and preach the gospel. And he promised to be with us always if we obey his command. God has placed you and me in this specific time and place for a reason. He wants to use us to bring glory to his name and hope to a lost world. If you can, become a part of a team of Jesus followers who proclaim him boldly. This is Andrew Palau.

0: That was Planet Shakers with The Rock. You're on 94.9. It is 10. 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
1: Remar Central Coast traffic update.
0: And the freeway hasn't skipped a beat all afternoon. 42 minutes to Jillaby from Warunga. Up at Doyleson, things are looking good. Great run to Campbell, Jillaby to Noraville. You do still have a few hundred metres of traffic coming into Walker Avenue. And down at Wadawa, you've got a bit of traffic from just past the Johns Road bend there, or roundabout, up towards Macca's. By the time you get to Macca's, things are cleared, but there was an accident in there, so take it easy. A couple of hundred metres of traffic heading to Wyong from the south. Wyong Road still busy from the southernmost Reliance Drive roundabout down to Chitterway Road at the moment. And Pacific Highway from Marimba to Gosford, all is well. Even in Gosford, things are looking pretty good in there. Tiny bit traffic in Showground Road, a couple of hundred metres of traffic up to the Gosford High roundabout. Mans Road West, Gosford, no problems there. Great run down to Woi Woi and south out of Woi Woi. Empire Bay Drive looks good. Avoca Drive, it's still slow from a few hundred metres past the Greenaway Chapel right through to pretty much the Shell service station just past the shops at Kincumber. And over at Terrigal, Charles K Drive, still busy from halfway up the hill up to the Scenic Highway. And Terrigal Drive, it looks good. Central Coast Highway from Carryong, moving well all the way back to Doyleson.

0: That was Hayley Jones with a song called Crazy Good. You're on 94.9. It is 5 minutes to six, and coming up next, we've got Gabriella Bray with Like the Ocean. But first, I've got to tell you, Jess caught Farmer Jimbo standing on the bathroom scales. Yes, sucking in his stomach. She laughed.
1: Oh, that's not going to help.
0: And he replied,
2: oh, sure it does. This way I can see the numbers.

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2: In this bulletin, child protection questions in the Northern Territory, floral tributes for two Marine officers, and the Bombers putting their whiteboard saga behind them. With more, I'm Gareth Stafford. The opposition insists the federal government has been helping a group of ISIS brides return to Australia. Four women and nine children are making their way out of Syria and are expected to land in Sydney and Melbourne tomorrow. The government maintains it has not assisted the cohort on their journey home, but Shadow Home Affairs Minister John O'Donoghue claims there is ample evidence to say that they have.
3: So it was DNA testing and biometric certification that was undertaken on this group of people previously. They've provided them passports, and of course they've done the behind closed doors, nudge, nudge, wink, wink arrangement with Dr. Jamal Riffey to support the return of these people.
2: Federal police have confirmed some of the women will be charged upon their return. The Northern Territory's Child Protection Minister has flagged a broader investigation into how the department operates. It comes after three staff were sacked over their handling of reports concerning a five-year-old girl. Multiple reports were made about the girl's home circumstances before her alleged murder. Minister Robin Cahill says she asked the department last week whether there were any areas of concern related to the girl and was told there were none.
4: I then requested a full brief, and I can't go into the details of what was in that brief, but suffice it to say it caused me enough concern to say that we had to investigate how those processes had been executed.
2: There's no suggestion of any wrongdoing by the five-year-old girl's family. The Emergency Services Minister has joined Marine Rescue New South Wales crew members to lay floral tributes for two volunteers killed during a rescue mission. 78-year-old Bill Ewan and 62-year-old Frank Petch died when their boat capsized on the way to a yacht in distress near Ballina on Monday. Marine Rescue New South Wales Commissioner Todd Andrews says the wreckage of the boat will be salvaged today.
5: That procedure needs to be done very carefully because obviously the vessel will be part of the continuing investigation that will be done by both the New South Wales Police Marine Area Command and AMSA, which is the Australian Maritime Safety Authority.
2: Three of their fellow volunteers remain in hospital. A Christian family advocacy group has been banned from erecting three crosses on the top of its building in Columbus, Ohio. The state capital's downtown commission unanimously opposed the crosses. The Center for Christian Virtue claims the artwork complied with city code and design standards, but was rejected because of its clear expression of faith. It's considering legal action against the city for violating its First Amendment rights to freedom of speech and religion. Movie director Mel Gibson has finished filming The Resurrection of the Christ, the long-awaited sequel to his hugely popular The Passion of the Christ. After 7 months of filming in Italy, Gibson and his crew will focus on editing the two-part epic. The first part is due for release on Good Friday next year, followed by the second a few weeks later. To sport, and in the AFL, Essendon players are being urged to learn from their perceived weaknesses written on the Brisbane whiteboard. The Lions copped criticism after an image was shared on social media showing what the club thought of individual players in the lead-up to last weekend's match. But Bombers coach Brad Scott says he's working with the players to embrace those perceptions.
6: Don't ignore the external views, whether that's public views, but certainly when it comes from an opposition club who analyse you. You know, you can choose to just ignore it and pretend it's wrong, or you can think about it and analyse it, and if that's the perception, go about changing it.
2: Essendon remains 17th with just one win from its past 20 games. That's the latest Vision National News. I'm Gareth Stafford.
1: Rima Central Coast weather update.
7: Well, we've had a pretty nice day on the coast today. The weatherman's predicting mostly clear skies tonight. The mercury peaked at around 23 on the coast today, and it'll drop to around 8 degrees in Gosford tonight. Right now, the mercury is at 16 degrees in Gosford, 14 at Mangrove Mountain, 18 at Nora Head, and 15 at Palm Beach. Tomorrow, we can expect a mostly sunny day with a top of 17 around Gosford, and then sunshine for Friday with the mercury rising to around 19 degrees. You're in the mix with Mick. Good afternoon.
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0: And it is the final traffic update of the day with things looking fabulous out there. 42 minutes to Jillaby from Warunga. No issues to Beresfield and back, and not much traffic on the coast. There was an accident up at Wadalba, about 200 metres north of the Johns Road roundabout on the Pacific Highway there, but not a lot of traffic around it. There is a slight, small, slow spot, so just be careful. Still might be some flotsam and jetsam and people and cars about, but apart from that, everywhere else, things are looking pretty good. 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Coming up shortly, Terry Ann with testimony.
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You're on 94.9. 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
2: G'day, here's my mate Richard with another secret from the shed.
3: A crucible is a non-reactive container that calmly holds reactive elements in place so that transformation might take place when heat is added. The heat is life. The reactive elements are the unfinished emotional energy of our lives. And the crucible is the hot discipline that makes us accountable to ourselves and others. It's very hard for a woman to provide hot edges for a boy. These things come from a dad or a granddad or an uncle. The boy wants the nurturing softness of mum, but he actually craves the grounded seriousness that the presence of an older male provides. Boys thrive when the edges are hot, even if at first they want to rebel. Unlike girls, boys carry so much energy in their bodies that needs to be harnessed. Once trained, the crucible gives a young man dignity and fruitfulness. I'm Richard Fay for the Centre for Men, helping men become real.

That was John Reddick with Don't Fight Alone. You're on Rima 94.9. It's 24 minutes past six, and up next we've got Pella Taylor-Smith with Forever and Amen.

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10: Hi, everybody. Welcome to the show. In our first segment today, we're on location in ancient Israel, in a quiet tent near Elam Beza Ananim,
11: which means the oak wood at the Twin Tents of Wandering.
10: Thanks. My guest today is Happy Homemaker JL. And when I say homemaker, I mean homemaker. You actually made this tent, didn't you, JL?
11: I sure did.
10: All by yourself?
11: Well, you don't think my husband Heber's going to lift a finger to help, do you? Oh, no. He's too busy out hobnobbing with the Canaanites and General Sisera. Though I can't imagine why. Personally, I don't care for the man at all.
10: Sisera, your husband?
11: Sisera, of course. Though, now that you mention it.
10: Anyway, about your tent.
11: It's just the way Heber is, I guess. He's friends with everybody. The Canaanites, the Israelites. Everybody likes him. Though I have a special affection for the Israelites. Terrible the way the Canaanites oppress them.
10: Anyway, we're here to talk about your home. What's your secret to a well-kept tent?
11: It's all about material and tent pegs, really, Mandy. Both have to be strong, sturdy, and durable. Or the next thing you know, you're chasing your chamber pot in a whirlwind.
10: Material and tent pegs.
11: That's right. You must have a solid hammer, iron pegs, and a sensible location. That's why we live here. This is a popular stop on the way to Hazor, and the ground is perfect for tent pegs. Here, let me show you.
10: Well,
9: we interrupt our regularly scheduled program to bring you an OT Action News special report. Here's Brink Chetley.
12: Today, hope in Israel. We understand that after 20 years of oppression by King Jabin and the Canaanites, the Israelites are about to rebel. Our top OT Action News reporter, Alex Jefferson, is on the scene in the hill country of Ephraim. Alex, what's happening there?
13: Brink, I'm here at Deborah's palm. Well, not the palm on her hand, but a palm tree where she holds court. Though I don't mean a basketball court, but a court because she's a judge.
12: Alex.
13: And... Right. I'm here because there were rumors that a rebellion against the Canaanites was in the making. Deborah, who was a renowned prophet and judge in this district, suddenly sent for Barak, son of Abinoam. And wait, Barak has just arrived and they're... Hold on, let me get closer.
14: This is what the Lord, the God of Israel, commands you, Barak. Assemble 10,000 warriors from the tribes of Naphtali and Zebulun at Mount Tabor. I will lure General Sisera, commander of King Jabin's army, along with his chariots and warriors,

0: to the Kishon River. There, I will give you victory over them.
1: You want me to lead a battle against the Canaanites? But...
0: Yes.
1: All right, I'll go. But only if you go with me.
0: I will go with you. But since you've made this choice, you will not have the glory of capturing Sisera yourself. You will receive no honor from the victory.
1: Now, wait a minute.
0: The Lord's victory over Sisera will be at the hands of a woman. Now, quickly, we must call the tribes of Israel and go to Mount Tabor.
2: You heard it first, Frank. Deborah has ordered Barak to go into battle against Sisera and the Canaanites.
3: Alex?
2: Wait, Brink. I think I can get to Deborah. Deborah?
0: Yes?
2: After 20 years of oppression, you've made a decisive move towards freedom.
0: The Lord has spoken. Barak will assemble 10,000 warriors on Mount Tabor.
2: Yeah. We heard all that. But he said he wouldn't go unless you went with him. That's pretty weird, isn't it? I mean, a woman going into battle this day and age?
0: God's will shall be accomplished, with or without me.
2: But you said God will hand Sisera over to a woman. Are you that woman?
0: I'm sorry, but I cannot comment further.
2: That's it, Brink. Amazing stuff. A rebellion against the Canaanites and a woman being taken into battle. Back to you.
3: Thanks, Alex. Let's get some framework for this historic event. Here in the studio with me is our resident expert, John Avery Whittaker.
4: Please just call me Whit.
3: All right. Can you give us the historical setting for what's happened today, Whit? This isn't the first time Israel has been under an enemy's thumb, right?
4: Well, actually, this is the third time since the death of Joshua that they've been oppressed by foreign invaders.
3: But what's behind this latest enslavement?
4: Well, it's not really enslavement. Otherwise, Deborah wouldn't have had the freedom to judge or to call Barak to battle.
3: Well, then, what is it?
4: Mostly, the Canaanites have terrorized Israel. General Sisera and his chariots have overpowered and plundered the villages, cut off trade, and taken away all the nation's weapons.
3: But, Whit, all that happened after 80 years of peace. How did Israel fall into this condition?
4: Apparently, it's what God felt they deserved. According to the Bible, Israel did evil in God's eyes, and the consequence was that God allowed King Jabin and the Canaanites to have victory over them.
3: Well, thank you, Whit. There is another facet to this event we need to explore, how Deborah, a woman, is going into the battle. And for that, we turn to our other resident expert, Connie Kendall.
5: Me? Well, I'm no expert, but I certainly do have a few opinions on the subject.
3: Opinions?
5: Well, why does it have to be such a big deal that a woman is going into battle?
3: Because historically...
5: Come on. You think men are the only ones who know how to kill and maim?
3: Connie, I doubt any of us want to brag about that ability,
5: no,
3: but historically, Connie, it was highly unusual at the time for a woman to go into battle.
5: Yes, and that
3: Deborah is one of only a few women prophets in the Old Testament. The only one given the authority as a judge.
5: Well, that's what I am talking about. Why didn't they have more women prophets and judges? Things wouldn't have been such a mess.
3: Let's go back over to you, Whit.
5: Hey, I'm not done.
3: Yes, you are, Connie. Whit, let's talk about the significance of Barak's request and the consequences of... Wait, I'm sorry. I have just gotten word that reporter Nathaniel Graham is with General Sisera, commander of the Canaanites. Nathaniel?
6: Brink, I'm here at Harrow... Hagoyim, which means blacksmith of the nation.
3: Presumably because of General Sisera's arsenal of iron war chariots.
6: Oh, yeah. The general has a lot of really amazing chariots around here. And I mean a lot of them. What about that, General?
7: I have the biggest and the best arsenal of weapons and chariots in the world.
6: I see a lot of your soldiers running around here. What's going on?
7: We received the news that the Israelites are trying to sneak together a little rebellion on Mount Tabor, and I thought we'd crush it.
6: And how are you planning to do that?
7: Look at my army. 300,000 footmen, 10,000 horsemen, 900 iron chariots. They are polished and ready. My chariots are the most feared and powerful weapons in the world.
6: Cool. But what are the spikes and knives on the wheels for?
7: Well, those are for bringing down foot soldiers who... happen to get in our way.
6: Oh, great. But tell me something. How are you going to get those chariots up the mountain? Isn't that going to be a problem?
7: We won't take them up the mountain. Our battlefield will be on the plains at the base of the mountain near the Kishon River. There we'll be
8: General
7: able to...
8: General Sisera!
7: What is it? Can't you see I'm talking to the press?
8: Beg pardon, General, but the Israelite army has assembled on Mount Tabor.
7: All right, Captain. Mount up my troops. Prepare my chariots. We march to the Kishon River immediately.
9: Yes, General.
7: You'll have to excuse me. I have to annihilate these Hebrew pests.
6: Well, Brink, it looks like the Canaanite troops are moving out of the Heroth... their headquarters. A battle is on the way, so I guess it's back to you in the studio.
7: Yes, thank you, Nathaniel. Whit, can you give us a sense of the geography for this forthcoming battle?
4: The Valley of Jezreel, which is in the north part of the country, is one of the great plains of Israel. There have been a lot of battles there throughout history, and for General Sisera, it's an ideal place for his chariots to maneuver.
7: So General Sisera has the advantage?
4: Oh, there's no question about it. Without divine intervention, Barak's army doesn't have a chance.
7: Thank you, Whit. On that dramatic note, we have to pause now for a break. We'll be right back with more on OT Action News right after this. Welcome back to OT Action News. In case you've just joined us, here's where we are. 10,000 Israelites, led by Barak, have gathered at Mount Tabor. The Canaanites, under General Sisera, are moving swiftly toward the Kishon River, which is at the base of the mountain. Alex Jefferson has just joined the Israelite army. Alex?
2: It's a spectacular sight here, Brink. Mount Tabor has been called the best view in Palestine. The mountain is more than 2,000 feet high, and some people say it looks like a giant cone with the top cut off.
7: Who says that, Alex?
2: I don't know. People? Well, me mostly.
7: I thought so.
2: Anyway, the Israelites are gathered and wondering what to do next. With me once again is Barak, leader of this army. Thank you for joining us.
9: My pleasure.
2: Mr. Barak, General Sisera and his troops are coming at you with everything they have. What's your strategy?
9: Strategy? Well, take a look around you. I have 10,000 men who have not been trained for battle, few weapons, and nothing but faith to see us through. So, for the time being, this mountain is the perfect defense.
2: How so?
9: There is no way that General Sisera will be able to get his chariots up here. We're in a completely safe place and have the advantage. As long as we stay here,
0: Barak,
9: then...
0: now is the time. We must march down the mountain and defeat the Canaanites for the glory of the Lord.
9: Not march down, but this is the perfect location here. They can't reach us with our inferior forces.
0: Has not the Lord gone ahead of you? You have nothing to fear. This day the Lord has given the army of General Sisera into your hands.
9: Whatever you say, Deborah. Mount up, armies of God. We march down the mountain to meet these invaders.
2: The troops are headed down Mount Tabor, Brink. I think I'll follow as closely as I can.
7: Thank you, Alex. Meanwhile, Nathaniel Graham is with General Sisera and the Canaanite army. Nathaniel, what's happening? Are the Canaanites ready for battle?
6: Are they ever? Right now, all eyes are on Mount Tabor, which incidentally does look like a cone with the top cut off.
7: Oh, well, thank you.
6: General Sisera and his chariots are waiting for the Israelites to make their first move, and then... Wait a second. Something's going on. I can hear what sounds like thunder in the distance. This is weird, Brink. There hasn't been a cloud in the sky until now. And then suddenly, yes, dark clouds are rolling in, and...
7: Nathaniel, are you there?
6: It's raining, pouring. Hey, I'm getting soaked. The Canaanites are really confused. I've never seen rain fall so hard so fast. It's gonna ruin my sneakers. I better go...
7: Nathaniel? Well, it looks like we've lost contact with Nathaniel. Alex, let's go back to you.
2: I'm here, Brink. Barak has sounded the battle cry, and the Israelites are running headlong down the mountain. Ahead, I can see what looks like mist. No, it's rain. A wall of rain dropping right onto the Canaanites. This is amazing.
7: All right, Alex, we'll come back to you when you're closer to the battlefield. Turning back to you, Whit, what do we know about this battle?
4: The Bible says that the Lord routed Sisera. Some believe he caused the chariots to break and the men to be thrown out, making a scene of mass confusion. However, many believe that a great storm blew in from behind the Israelites. It blew hail and rain into the faces of the Canaanites.
7: Hold that thought, Whit. I believe we have Nathaniel back. Yes, Nathaniel, can you hear me? Where are you?
6: I found a safe vantage point to watch what's going on.
7: What kind of vantage point?
6: I'm up in a tree.
7: Can you describe for us what you see?
6: Well, it's mass chaos down on the battlefield. The soldiers are running around and nobody seems to know what to do. The rain is falling so hard that the Canaanites can't shoot any of their arrows at the Israelites, who are now coming at them full force.
7: Well, what about General Sisera and his chariots?
6: The chariots are useless. The horses are panicked by the rain and thunder. The drivers can't get them under control. They're crashing into one another like a gigantic bumper car ride. It's a mess. The field is turned to mud under their wheels, and the soldiers are slipping around. It'd be funny if it wasn't so, unfunny.
7: But where is General Sisera? Who is in charge?
6: I don't know, Brink. He was around a minute ago, but I can't see him now. And it looks like everybody's moving towards the Kishon River, but I don't know who's telling the army to go that way. Oh, no! This is terrible, Brink. The Canaanites are going into the river. Maybe they thought it was shallow enough to wade through, but the rain has filled it up so fast that a flood is sweeping away the men, the horses, and the chariots. This is a disaster.
7: Nathaniel, where are the Israelites? Can you see them?
6: I'm sorry, but I'm having a hard time seeing anything from up in this tree.
7: Well, maybe you should get down from the tree and get closer to the action.
6: Are you nuts? Yes, that's right. Good idea. I'll get back to you later.
7: All right. Witt, what else can you tell me about this remarkable battle?
4: Well, this certainly fits what we know from the Song of Deborah as recorded in the Book of Judges, Chapter 5. The river Kishon swept the Canaanites away. It makes sense that an intense rainstorm could have caused the river to flood.
7: Well, what about... Wait, we have another report from Nathaniel Graham. Nathaniel, what is going on there?
6: Brink, I'm in the thick of the battle.
7: You sound strange, Nathaniel. Where are you exactly?
6: Exactly? Well, I'm under an overturned chariot. It seemed like a pretty safe place.
7: Uh-huh. Well, tell us what's happening.
6: It's simple, Brink. The entire army of the Canaanites is being destroyed by the Israelites. From where I hide, watch, it looks like the Canaanites are in full retreat. They've turned around and are running back towards their camp. Barak and his army are pursuing them. Look, I'm going to have to change positions. All I can see are ankles right now.
7: All right, Nathaniel, we'll get back to you when you've found a better view. I understand we're ready to return to Alex Jefferson again. Alex, are you there?
10: I sure am, Brink, and boy do I wish you could see this. I mean, it's disgusting, but amazing, too. The ragtag army of Israelites are decimating the Canaanites. Barak has sight of General Sisera, who seems to be stuck in his chariot just ahead. No, hold on. General Sisera has leapt from his chariot and he's running the other way. He's going. No, sorry, I can't see him now. He's disappeared into the crowd of fleeing soldiers.
7: He's run away?
10: That's right. He's abandoned his chariot and has started to run north. Barak is going after him. I'm going to try to follow.
7: All right, but be careful, Alex. We'll be right back with more on OT Action News right after this. Welcome back to OT Action News. Quint, what's your take on General Sisera running away?
4: Well, General Sisera is a seasoned soldier. I'm sure he saw that the battle was lost. As the general, he would have made a prize prisoner for the Israelites if they didn't kill him first. Now, what's ironic, too, is that General Sisera has had to escape on foot.
7: And why is that so ironic?
4: Well, his chariots have been his pride and his confidence. He was arrogant because he had them, and the Israelites were on foot. And now he's had to abandon the very object of his pride to save his own skin.
7: Where will he run?
4: Well, if he is headed north, as Alex said, then he may be trying to return to King Jabin in Hazor.
7: Well, thank you, Whit. This is history in the making. Israel once again has regained its freedom, and as we speak, the commander of the oppressive Canaanite army is on the run from Barak. We'll return you now to our regularly scheduled program and come back on the air the minute we have any updates. For now, this is Brink Chetley. Thank you for listening.
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12: Now, Mandy, this pillow was a present from my mother-in-law right after Heber and I were betrothed. I believe it's made out of the skin
13: Is anyone here?
12: What? Who's there?
13: I am General Sisera, commander of King Jabin's army. Is this the tent of Heber the Kenite?
12: Oh, General. Yes, it is. I'm Jael, Heber's wife. We met at the party of...
13: Be quiet, woman. Who's she?
14: You're on the Good Housekeeping Throughout History program.
13: Glad to hear it. Woman, listen to me. I need a place to hide.
12: Hide, my lord?
13: The Israelites have destroyed my army, and now they're after me. Now, quickly, I need your help.
12: Yes, my lord, come in. Make yourself comfortable. My tent is spacious, and there are many places for a general to hide.
13: Bring me some water. I'm very thirsty.
12: Of course, great Sisera. You must be parched after such a terrible defeat. But I can do better than water.
14: Excuse me, but have I disappeared? We're in the middle of a show.
12: Here, General, have some fresh milk.
13: Yes, milk. Just what I need.
12: Now, great General, why don't you lie down? You must be very tired, losing to Israel and all that.
14: Oh, fine. I'll just wait here.
13: Yes. Rest is just what I need. It was absurd. We had them at our mercy. That Barak. I'll get more troops and return with a vengeance unlike anything the world has seen. Those scum will soon see me at my finest.
12: Here, my lord, you hide under these pillows. You can rest there and be hidden at the same time.
13: If anybody comes and asks you, I'm not here. No one is here.
12: Leave everything to me, General. We'll wait at the door. Now hurry. Under the pillows with you.
13: Thank you. Now for some sleep.
12: You go to the door and wait for me outside.
14: But what are you going to do? I can't finish the show without you.
12: This will only take a minute. Now, where did I put those tent pegs and hammer? Ah, here they are. Shoo, Mandy, I'll be out just as soon as I...
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3: I'm Brink Chetley with OT Action News. We have more developments in the story of Israel's long-awaited freedom after Deborah, a judge and prophet, along with her military leader Barak, defeated the Canaanite army under General Sisera. General Sisera himself escaped from the battle and has been on the run, presumably to secure the protection of King Jabin in Hazor. Barak is in hot pursuit, and our correspondent Alex Jefferson is with him.
10: That's right, Brink. I'm here in Elon Visa Ananim.
3: Which, I understand, means the Oakwood at the Twin Tents of Wandering.
10: It does? I mean, it does. And Barak believes General Sisera is hiding in this area. Finding him, though, will continue to be a problem.
3: What do you think Barak will do, a tent-to-tent search?
10: Let me ask. Barak.
15: What is it? Can't you see I'm busy? I have to find that tyrant.
10: Are you going to search the tents?
15: What part of the world are you from? I can't simply search the tents. It's against the common law of the land.
10: Common law?
15: Once a person has taken sanctuary in the tent of someone else, that sanctuary is sacred. And the host is duty-bound to protect his guest, even at the expense of his own life.
10: Then what are you going to do?
15: I don't know. But I must find him one way or the other before...
10: Before a woman kills him? Just as Deborah prophesied?
15: I don't want to talk about that.
14: Alex?
10: Mandy? What are you doing here?
3: Who is with you, Alex?
10: It's Mandy Strasberg, the host of Good Housekeeping Throughout History. What a surprise. Didn't we just interrupt your program?
14: You sure did. And that's not all.
10: What in the world was that?
14: I'm afraid to guess.
12: Barak.
15: I am Barak. Who are you?
12: I am Jael, the wife of Heber the Kenite. Come with me. I will show you the man you're looking for.
3: Alex, can you tell us what's going on?
10: Barak is going into Heber's tent with Jael. I believe she just said that she would take Barak to General Sisera. Is that what you heard, Mandy?
14: Uh-huh. But it won't be a pleasant meeting.
10: What do you mean?
14: That woman has a mean swing with a hammer and tent peg.
3: Alex!
10: Wait, Brink. Barak is coming back out of the tent.
16: The Lord God has been totally victorious! General Sisera is dead! He has fallen under the hand of Jael!
10: There you have it, Brink. General Sisera is dead!
3: How did he die, Alex?
10: Well, I'm not sure. Mandy, did Jael kill General Sisera?
14: Uh-huh.
10: But how?
14: Well, this is a kid's show. Let them read it in the Book of Judges with their parents if they really want to know.
10: I guess that's it, Brink.
3: Thank you, Alex. So, General Sisera has been killed by a woman, just as Deborah prophesied. Now, fortunately, John Avery Whittaker is still here to help us sort some of this out. Whit, why do you think Jael, a Kenite, killed General Sisera?
4: Well, that is an interesting question, Brink. I'm sure it'll be debated for years to come. Obviously, she had her own agenda against General Sisera. Or perhaps she was truly loyal to Israel. We simply don't know for sure. And whether she knew it or not, she was fulfilling God's will by her actions.
3: Thank you, Whit. Well, that's all for this special report from OT Action News. For Alex Jefferson, Nathaniel Graham, and the entire OT Action News team, I'm Brink Chetley. Good night.
12: When we first met Bayrak, he didn't seem very confident, did he? But when he decided to do what God told him to do, God used him for great things. While Bayrak's faith was weak at first, it was real. He's even listed in Hebrews 11 as one whose weakness turned to strength. If you want to learn more about Bayrak, check out the book of Judges, chapters 4 and 5 in your Bible. Adventures and Odyssey's a presentation of Focus on the Family. OT Action News, Battle at the Kishon, was written by Nathan Hubler and Paul McCusker and directed by Marshall Younger. Our production engineer was Bob Luttrell, and our executive producer was Paul McCusker. And I'm Chris, hoping you'll join us again next time for more Adventures in Odyssey.
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2: In this bulletin, no need to change Australia's terror threat level, the Victorian Treasurer outselling her budget, and New South Wales drivers to get money back. With more, I'm Gareth Stafford. A key intelligence agency says the return of a group of women with links to Islamic State does not warrant a change in Australia's terror threat level. Police have confirmed some of the women will be charged with terrorism-related offences once they land. ASIO Chief Mike Burgess says the cohort does not pose an immediate security risk.
3: Of course, it's up to them what they do when they get here, and if they start to exhibit signs that concern us, we and the police through the joint counter-terrorism teams will take action. But I'm not concerned immediately by their return, but they will get our attention, as you'd expect.
2: Four women and nine children have left Syria and are expected to arrive in Sydney and Melbourne tomorrow. Australians are embracing electric vehicles at record levels, with EVs accounting for 16.4% of all new vehicle sales. RACQ spokesperson Dr. Ian Jeffries says the high price of fuel is driving commuters towards electric vehicles.
4: People are also looking at the cost of running an EV, and when we look at the monthly fuel costs are significantly lower. We're also seeing some reasonably priced EVs coming into the market.
2: Last month, around one in every six vehicles sold was an EV. Victorian Treasurer Jacqueline Symes has categorically ruled out claims a massive lottery deal propelled the budget into surplus. The $1.1 billion deal will extend the state's lottery license by 40 years, far exceeding the standard 10 years. Victoria is just $1 billion back in the black after $900 million was shaved off since the December budget update. But Ms. Symes has told a Victorian Chamber of Commerce and Industry business lunch the funds will filter through over the 40-year duration of the deal.
5: So anybody that suggests that this is contributing to the surplus is wrong. It's not even a factor in this year's surplus at all. That is not true.
2: Despite the surplus, the state's debt continues to climb, estimated to reach almost $200 billion by 2030. More than 9,000 New South Wales drivers have now claimed cash back under the government's $60 weekly toll cap scheme. Fresh figures show an extra $10 million has been claimed so far this year, compared with the same period last year. With Kenya in the grip of another crippling drought affecting millions, the Kenya Hope Ministry has never been more critical to their survival. It drills boreholes for remote communities so people don't drink contaminated water from rivers and dams. The ministry's Brian Haley told Mission Network News its workers also bring living water in the form of the gospel to previously unreached people.
6: But as soon as I had clean, safe drinking water, those health issues were erased. Clean water really opens the door to education, food security, dignity for widows, increasing income, and that all leads or is the chance to share the hope of the gospel or living water.
2: Kenya Hope also ensures long-term maintenance of each well by teaching locals to contribute to a small fund for its upkeep. To sport and in the AFL, Melbourne coach Stephen King insists his players are not distracted amid the club's change in CEO. The D's sacked Paul Guerra last week, with Ned Guy and Brian Cook now filling in on an interim basis before Dan Taylor becomes the permanent chief in a few months' time. King says his players are focused on the task at hand.
7: Obviously there's noise around it, but in terms of our footy department and what we do inside here from a coaching point of view and for the players to play, I think it doesn't really take too much focus on what we're doing.
2: The D's have won five of their eight games going into the game against West Coast at the MCG on Sunday. That's the latest Vision National News. I'm Gareth Stafford.
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Josiah Queen with Can't Steal My Joy. And I am Graham Blakelock, back here on Reumanites, and with a great playlist. Stick around. And now, already on the way by Seth Schlutler.

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That was our very own Craig Gower with Ransomed by Love. And at the bottom of the hour, we'll hear Joyce Meyer. She's got plenty to say. And next up, God's Got My Back by Forrest Frank. God's got

It's our mid-year appeal, and we're wrapping it up by throwing open our doors to celebrate all that God has done. On Friday the 29th and Saturday the 30th of May, we're having open days from 10 a.m. right through to 6 p.m. We would love you to pop in and say hello, meet the team, take a studio tour, and join us for lunch or even just a cuppa and some nibblies. We're at 16 Dyer Crescent, West Gosford, on the corner of Mann's Road. You can't miss our 8-metre long sign or the Aussie flag flying high above the building. Rema.cc is your Christian radio station, so come along and be part of it.

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2: Welcome to 15 Minutes in the Word with New York Times bestselling author Joyce Meyer. On today's program, Joyce will be teaching from her series, Trust God and Do Good. The answer to everything is that simple. Trust God and do good. It's so freeing to believe God has everything under control, because that means we can spend less time worrying and more time trying to help others. Now, here's Joyce with today's teaching.
3: The thing that tickles me about Christians, if you make them mad, I mean, we have this God-given ability, boy, to dig in and say, I'm going back. And I'm going to keep going back until I get what I came for. Amen? I really love Psalm 37, and actually I go and I read this pretty frequently because the conditions of our world and our society today are really pretty bad. A lot of fear, a lot of need, a lot of deception, a lot of people turning away from God and wanting to think that God doesn't exist. And I get in a crossfire between just feeling sorry for them and wanting to choke them. You know, it's like, I feel so sorry for people that are so deceived. And even the way a lot of kids are growing up, having to watch their parents live, and they're just going to go and repeat that same thing over and over and over. I'll tell you what, I am

So thankful for what I know. How many of you are thankful for what you know? Because you see, the truth, when I see something wrong, I immediately know it's wrong. You know why? Because I've studied this for 40 years. I don't have to wonder if it's wrong. I don't have to wonder, hey, is this okay now because society says it's okay? I say, no, I know. I know right from wrong. When you hide the Word of God in your heart, it keeps you from sin. I said, when you hide the Word of God in your heart, it keeps you from sin. And I know people can say all kinds of things. Well, how can you be so dumb as to think that a book like that, you know, has got total truth? And I'll tell you one of the reasons why I know it's true, because it works in my life. And all the other stupid stuff don't. I know the mess I was in when I started studying the Word. And I'm sure that I don't understand it perfectly. And you know, there may even be, you know, in all of our modern translations, a few things that aren't exactly the way that they were meant to be. But you know what? It's the best thing we got going for us. Amen. And it's interesting because the devil has tried for thousands of years to get rid of this, but here this book still survives, and it's still the number one best-selling book in the whole world. Come on, give God praise for His Word. And so, I'm a word person, and I don't apologize for it. And to be honest, it really doesn't matter what I think about this thing or that thing or some other thing. God has already spoken, and it's what He says that matters. Amen. Psalm 37, verse 1, fret not yourself because of evildoers. Fret not yourself because of everything that's going on in the world today. Neither be envious against those who work unrighteousness, that which is not upright or in right standing with God. Do you know there are times when people do the wrong thing and it seems like their blessings outweigh those of the people that are doing the right thing? Amen. Somebody on your job could do the wrong thing and get a promotion, and you could do the right thing and get fired. But we can't cave into that. And just hang on. For they shall soon be cut down like the grass. Now, be careful. You can't get too happy about that. And I know how you feel. I'd like want to rejoice when I get to that part too, but we're supposed to pray for our enemies. Trust, lean, rely on, and be confident in the Lord and do good. Wow. So shall you dwell in the land and feed surely on His faithfulness, and truly you shall be fed. Delight yourself also in the Lord, and He will give you the desires and the secret petitions of your heart. Wow. Wow, wow, wow, wow, wow. You know, instead of being out in the world today trying to make something happen in your life that only God can make happen, you're here, you've taken the time to come and delight yourself in the Lord, and God knows the things that you want and need, and He promises that if you will delight yourself in Him, consistently delight yourself in the Lord, and want Him more than you want anything He can give you, that He will also give you the desires and the secret petitions of your heart. Not the desires of your flesh. But the real true heart desires, God says, I'll work that out for you. I'll take care of that. You know why? Because we serve a God, care of that. You know why? Because we serve a God that opens doors that nobody can shut and shuts doors that nobody can open. Amen? I love that. He's sovereign. He shuts and nobody can open. He opens and nobody can shut. Wow. Commit your way to the Lord. Roll and repose each care of your load on Him. Trust, lean on, rely on, and be confident also in Him, and He will bring it to pass. My mother-in-law, who has

0: home to be with the Lord several years ago, gave me my first Bible. It was a little white King James Bible, and I didn't know anything. And she wrote Psalm 37:5 in the front of it, wrote it out. Commit your way unto the Lord. Cast all your care on him, and he will bring it to pass. And boy, has that been true. Wow. My gosh. I wish that I could, and some of you know because you've made this journey, but I wish that I could get people who don't know to understand how pathetic my life was when I was handed that first Bible. And what the Word of God, believing the Word and following the Word, how it has changed me and changed my life and taken my brokenness and turned it into something that can actually be of value in other people's lives. Please let me tell you today, if you will trust God with your life and learn the Word. See, so many people just, they think that all there is to being a Christian is pray a sinner's prayer, go to church sometimes, you know, maybe put a little something in the offering basket once in a while, and so now everything in my life should magically change. No, our walk with God is a journey. When you ask Christ to come into your life, whether you know it or not, and somebody should explain this to you, you are giving your life away. In him we live and move and have our being. He is not a Sunday morning event. He is our life. To live is Christ, to die is gain. Wow. And he will make your uprightness and your right standing with God go forth as the light, and your justice and right as the shining sun of the noonday. Be still and rest in the Lord. Wait for him and patiently lean yourself upon him. Fret not yourself. I was preaching on this one time, and a lady out in the audience yelled out, "That's me, Sister Fret." You know, let's ask ourselves some questions. How many things do we fret over and worry about and get concerned about that are just downright silly? They're not really going to make any difference to anybody. And even important things, if you can do something about it, do it. But if you can't, then trust God. Ephesians 6 says, do all the crisis demands. Do what you can do, but it says do all the crisis demands and then stand firmly in your place. And our place is, I'm trusting God. I don't care what it looks like. I don't care how long it takes. I don't care if you think I'm a crazy lunatic. And I love Romans 8 that says, even though we look like sheep being led to the slaughter, we are more than conquerors through Christ who loves us. Be still and rest in the Lord. Wait for him and patiently lean yourself upon him. Fret not yourself because of him who prospers in his way, because of the man who brings wicked devices to pass. Cease from anger. Do I need to say that 25 times? Cease from anger. Cease from anger. If you walked in here today or you turned your television on today and you are mad at anybody about anything, take some forgiveness. Take some trust God. You know why? He says that I will vindicate you. I am your vindicator. I will deal with the people who have mistreated you. But if you're going to try to deal with them, then God won't deal with them. Oh no, when somebody hurts us, we get to pray for them. We trust God and do good. Even to our enemies. Oh my gosh. This is a painful message. Cease from anger and forsake wrath. Fret not yourself. I love this. It tends only to evil doing. How many of you know if you get good and upset, you're on your way to some big trouble if you don't calm down quick? For evildoers shall be cut off, but those who wait and hope and look for the Lord in the end shall inherit the earth. Can somebody say in the end?
1: In the end.
0: Somebody say in the end.
1: In the end.
0: I win.
1: I win.
0: In the end.
1: In the end.
0: Well, but Joyce, what about now?
2: What about now?
0: Well, first of all, God does work in miraculous ways, and he turns many things around in our lifetime, and we see the good. We see God work good out of stupid stuff, you know. But I'm also convinced of late that we need to be paying a lot more attention to the thoughts of eternity than what we are. I mean, to be honest, if you read the New Testament, they just talked about the coming of Christ all the time. And that was 2,000 years ago. And they thought he was going to come any moment. See, we need to live as if we really believe Christ is going to show up any moment. Boy, would that ever change a bunch of stuff. Amen?
3: 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Let go of trying to figure everything out and let God be God. 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He wants our help doing what he does, so pay attention to where he's leading. Psalm 37:3 says this, "Trust in the Lord and do good. Dwell in the land and enjoy safe pasture."
0: Well, I hope that you feel that I'm a partner in your life by teaching you the Word of God. 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
7: Can I talk to you? I know you got some questions. What's the hardest thing you're going through?

0: Here on Sunburnt Souls, we explore life, faith, and our mental well-being. 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
1: We were putting a concrete pool in. The steel had been fixed for the concrete pour the next day, and my daughter suggested that we sneak into the pit and hide mementos all over the place to be concreted in, never to be found again. I love the idea, so we did it. And I'm glad we did, because as a person with mental ill health, it sometimes feels like the good memories are few and far between. I'm so used to feeling regret and brokenness that I really need to hang on to the good memories and guard them as if they're buried in concrete. The ancient Israelites were good at this. They often made monuments or Ebenezers or altars or piles of stone as physical ways to remember God's goodness in their lives. Maybe it's time to concrete in some good memories that'll last far longer than the bad memories you've forgotten.
0: For more candid conversations on faith and mental well-being, check out sunburntsouls.com.
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4: 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We have Jackie in the studio and

0: You know, we talk about Johnny a lot in the last episode, but now we get to meet him.
1: Now we get to hear from the man himself, yeah.
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2: Well, thanks, Dave and Anne, for having me on. It's a nice surprise.
0: Yeah, my first question is, you're at home with the kids and Jackie's, you know, lounging around in the pool in Florida. How's it going with the kids?
2: Let's just say it's going.
0: We should ask them how it's going.
2: It's going downhill very quickly.
3: Well, we have loved getting to talk to Jackie. And as we were finishing up, Johnny, she was saying, you guys should read my husband's book, The Moon is Always Brown. And so,
0: of course, she talked about her book much more than yours. But then she threw out a carrot for you.
3: But she did say it's your best book.
1: It's true.
3: And then, yeah. So we looked it up on Amazon, but you have a promo video. I mean, I was crying. It's so powerful and beautiful about the miscarriage of Layla. So can you just tell us a little bit about that, of even what prompted you to write the book?
2: Yeah. So as Jackie will have explained on this episode or program, we in 2016 had the tragedy of a little girl who we were expecting to come into our family at 9 months, our daughter Layla. And she died in the womb and then was stillborn 4 days later. And as we were trying to deal with the grief of all of that, we brought Ben to the hospital to meet his little sister. We had an older son, Ben, 4 years older. He was 3 and a half, actually, at the time. And we brought him to the hospital to meet Layla. We wanted him to have as much tangible memory of meeting her as possible. And we spent 4 hours together in the hospital. And then I drove him home to be with a friend for the night who was going to stay over at our house, and I would go back to the hospital and spend the night with Jackie. And in the car on the way home, Ben said to me, as it was just silence and I was crying in the front, and Ben said to me, Daddy, do you think Mummy will ever grow a baby that wakes up? Because he had met Layla, held her, but obviously her eyes were closed and she never woke up. And I said, well, Ben, I don't know. Let's pray that she does. Then he said, why isn't Layla coming home with us? And I said, well, because Jesus called her name and she went to him. And he said, when she's been with Jesus a few days, will she come to us? And I said, no, Ben, when you're with Jesus, you don't want to go anywhere else. And then he said, does she not like us? And I said, no, she does like us. It's just that she loves Jesus more. And I said, she's not going to come back to us. We're going to have to go to her one day. And then I said, you know, Ben, do you remember the little catechism I taught you? And I taught him 6 months previous, this little catechism in the evenings, because he was fascinated with the moon. And so I would hold him up at our bedroom window and we'd look for the moon. And I'd say, Ben, what shape is the moon tonight? And he would say, it's a slice of a apple, or it's a banana moon, or it's a little orange moon, like a three-quarter moon. And then I would say to him, but what shape is the moon always, Ben? And I taught him to say, the moon is always round. And then I would say, and what does that mean? And he would say, God is always good. And so I just taught him this little catechism 6 months prior to Layla dying. Never knew that it would come into good use. But that night in the car, I said, so Ben, do you remember the catechism that I taught you about the moon? He said, yeah. I said, you know, tonight, Ben, it's hard to see the whole of the moon, but we need to remember that the moon is always round and God is always good, even though we can't understand why Layla's not coming home to us. And so that was a conversation I had with my son. He was 3 and a half years old. And I thought, what a conversation with a 3 and a half year old asking after she's been with Jesus a few days, will she come back to us? You know, as he was just trying to work it all out in his little mind. And it struck me so much that a few days after that conversation, I took out my phone. And I thought, I don't want to forget this conversation. So I just wrote it down on my phone in a little notes app, put it away. And then a year later, by that stage, we had the funeral of Layla. We moved 9 months after that to the United States for me to work at Westminster Theological Seminary. And then one night when I was procrastinating before a lecture, when I should have been preparing a lecture, I thought, I think I'm going to write a book about that conversation. And so I started writing a kid's book. And long story short, it evolved into the book that you're talking about called The Moon is Always Round. And it's basically a book about the conversation that Ben and I had in the car that night. And me talking about different stages of Jackie's pregnancy and what shape the moon was at different stages. But this repeated line throughout the book, but the moon is always round. So that's the book. It's told from Ben's perspective. When my mummy was expecting a baby, the moon looked like a banana. And so it goes through and it's told from his perspective. But my dad said the moon is always round. That's the repeated line on each page.
0: Mm. I mean, that's just beautiful. I'm in tears. I haven't even seen the book no. yet. I've just seen your video and heard you tell that story. And I think part of my tenderness is I had a little brother die when I was seven. He was five and a half. And you know my mom, my dad was gone by that time, divorced, but my mom and I never talked about it. It was unspoken for decades. And the fact that you entered into your, you know, your children. And I know Jackie's told us you're still talking about Layla with them, but to be able to walk with them and answer questions and walk through grief, that's such a model for parents, you know, to do. We need to do that. Way to go.
3: You don't know this, Dave, but I already ordered books because it's such a great conversation.
2: Yeah, I think that we tend to retreat from grief and sort of go into ourselves, and we also tend to think that children can't handle it, but they're actually tougher than we think in some ways. And then by bringing Ben into our grief, we find that he actually sort of wrote it. He was upset and, you know, confused, but he wrote it as better than we did in some respects. And he actually buoyed us in our grief by being with us in that time. But yeah, it's a generational thing. I think my grandmother had two children born at 6 months. One lived for 55 minutes, the other for 9 hours. And my mother only discovered this 20 years after my grandmother had passed away, that she had two other brothers. Oh. Her grandmother, her mother, never told her about these two boys. And so I do think it was a generational thing in a sense, but we have found it a great help for the process of our own grief. But also we want our children to grow up knowing they have a sister in heaven and that might even make them more motivated to be Christian and want to meet their sister one day.
3: Johnny, we talked about just as Jackie dealt with her grief and you gave her space in that. Can we just ask you, like, how did you deal with your grief?
2: Yeah, I find after Layla was buried, I would visit her grave 3 or 4 times a week. And then our tradition became that every Sunday after I would lead worship and preach, we would make our way back from church via the grave and sort of have a picnic in the graveyard. And that became a sort of a Sunday routine. So for me, it was being at the grave on my own, but with my family on Sundays, and really just reflecting on her and her life. And then talking to my brothers and my dad and mom and others close to me, I find that helpful. And there were people in our church who reached out to us who said, you know, 37 years ago, I had a stillborn daughter or stillborn son. People in your church you've known for decades and you don't know that that's their experience. And it all came out for them when our daughter died. And so I find it helpful talking to people like that as well. I think the body of Christ was so real to us in those days of grief, the people coming and giving us meals, praying for us. Our minister prayed every week in church for us. But it was really helpful that he had us on his heart for those weeks and months after. So those kind of things helped me process my grief, yeah.
0: You know, a question we didn't ask you, Jackie, and now we got Johnny and you together. How did this journey affect your marriage? you know, every marriage is different. Every, you know, road of grief is different, but it impacts a marriage

0: So either one of you or both of you, from your perspective, how did this impact your marriage?
1: A couple episodes ago, I was talking about the fact that you enter the valley together, but then your journey within the valley can be very different. And we certainly found that to be true. I think we initially, you're going through that raw grief and shock together, and you feel very close in that grief in the days following the loss. And then as time goes by, you know, there are days I would be more sad and other days Johnny would be more sad. And it was sometimes tricky to enter into the other person's grief when you're feeling differently that day or something else has been hard. I would say overall, thankfully, by God's grace, this suffering brought us closer together and strengthened our marriage and strengthened us even as we do ministry now as a couple ministering to other couples has been a gift to us that we can enter into other people's grief having gone through that together. So I would say this will not be everyone's story, but for us, it was positive that it strengthened us in our marriage.
2: You've walked through the valley together.
1: We walked through it together.
0: Do you feel the same, Johnny?
3: Yes, very much so. I think Jackie's put it quite accurately there. We entered together and were very close in the early months. And then, as I said, I would go visit the grave 3-4 times a week. Jackie didn't feel the need to. Sometimes I would be a bit upset that she didn't want to come during the week. Mm. But she also didn't have the time like I had because I was out in the car. But for her, once a week was enough. That was fine. For me, I wanted to go as often as I could. And so that's where we sort of cut our own trail in the grief path for the months following. But we always stayed close together through it. And I think the key thing was just talking together about it and listening to each other. And as Jackie said, there were some days I wasn't quite in the sore spot that she was. And so she would be upset and I would have to come alongside her. And you sort of have to jump out of your mood that you're in and sort of go back into that and then vice versa. But I think we also gave each other space. We gave each other space to be sad, but also space to not be sad some days. Mm-hmm. Of course, that first year we were sad every day. But I just mean as the years have gone on, there's times where we also gave each other space to not have to be grieving all the time about it.
1: I also want to say I'm so grateful that I have a husband who was willing to express grief deeply. He was not afraid to cry in front of other people. And I think possibly that can be harder for men. Maybe they feel like they need to show their strength in a way that's like bite your lip and hold it together for the family. But actually, that was such a gift to me that my husband was willing to enter into that grief, express it, share it with others, share it with other men, even if that meant those men felt a little uncomfortable. Mm. But it then gives permission to other men. You're allowed to grieve this. This was your loss too. This was your daughter. You're a father.
0: Johnny, is that something you've always been comfortable doing? Or Jackie, you could even answer. Or is it something that became more comfortable because of this journey?
1: I'd say he has always had a tender heart. Mm. But those tears probably come more easily now just after the death of Layla, for sure.
3: Yeah, I was brought up with a father who was very measured, very quiet, but he expressed his emotions and grief. And I still remember him crying at his father's funeral, my papa, mm-hmm. who died suddenly on the farm. So I had a father who cried openly over things like this. So in one sense, I was used to that. But I would say the first year, whenever I would be in the car on my own, I would just start crying. Mm-hmm. It was this bizarre thing, Jackie and I would talk about this. And I would literally start whimpering. I would like have this whimpering sound come out of me. And nobody was in the car with me, but I would just start crying because, you know, our daughter had died. And it was often when I was with someone in the car and I dropped them off and then I would go back home alone, I would just start crying. And I then found when I was preaching, and I still find it sometimes, I preach now on a weekly basis, I still find myself randomly in a sermon get emotional. on a point sometimes that's not even that emotional. And it happened just actually Sunday past as I was making my final point. I could feel myself getting emotional. And I was thinking, this isn't even that emotional point. But I thought, this is part of the scar and brokenness that I have now. You know, that when I'm in public, when I'm speaking, preaching, I can just find myself get emotional. And so I don't not like that. It's more just I have to be careful it doesn't become a distraction. But yeah, that's the way I've expressed it over the years. And as I said, it sort of catches me sometimes even now.
0: Is there a sense in a marriage when one of you is feeling that whimpering, crying, and the other isn't? You know, and I know that journey happens because it's different for each of you. And Johnny, you said you got upset sometimes. She didn't want to go to the graveside. Do you get upset when the other isn't where you are? And what does that look like, and how do you manage it?
3: I think that it's the that I mentioned earlier about giving each other space. You know, I think what I learned early on was, Jackie, we're going in this valley together, but the Lord is her shepherd and he's my shepherd. Mm-hmm. He's our shepherd together. But this, you know, Psalm 23, it's so personal, isn't it? The Lord is my shepherd. And so I had to accept that Jackie had her own journey with her shepherd, and I had my journey with my shepherd, obviously the same shepherd, but he walked us through that valley differently. And that helped me to know that she wasn't alone, and I needed to let her go with her Savior through that valley, and I wasn't alone. And then obviously we were together as well in another sense, and he was leading both of us. But that was helpful to me, to think that the Lord is her shepherd. And so I can entrust her to him on the days where she's maybe not feeling as sad as I am, or maybe she's more sad than I am, but I can entrust her to her Savior, the Good Shepherd.
2: And Johnny, I can relate to, as you're preaching, how you just become emotional out of nowhere, maybe. And I had told Jackie that my sister died when she was only 45. And as I was grieving that, she was my best friend, when I would go to church and worship, I couldn't sing, because if I did, there's a connection, I think, between our soul, you know, and our heart. Because if I would start to sing, I would well up to, it would be uncontrollable. I would have to just lay on the floor and grieve, I think. But there's something so, when we're in church and we connect our heart and our soul and all those pieces together.
0: And the community,
2: there's an emotion that rises up that I think is so beautiful and healing, but it can also be embarrassing.
3: Yeah. We had the same experience. I think, Jackie, you can speak for yourself on this one, but I recall not being able to sing
2: the opening
3: hymn.
2: Yeah.
3: At first, I would just start singing and just start crying.
1: Oh, yeah. I remember that. We were just sort of shoulders shaking next to each other, unable to get the words out.
3: Mm-hmm. Yeah. But, and yet we wouldn't want to be anywhere else.
2: Right.
3: It wasn't like we were feeling awkward. It was more, we just are overwhelmed.
2: But
3: the singing was so beautiful.
1: We needed it desperately. Yeah. Mm.
3: I taught my kids another catechism. And my two younger kids who were born after Layla, but taught Bennett as well, I would, on the Lord's Day, on a Sunday, I would say, what day is it? And they would say, it's the Lord's Day. And I would say, what do we do on the Lord's Day? And they would say, we eat croissants and pancakes. And I say, yeah, that's right, we do. And where do we go? And they say, we go to church. And I say, what do we do at church? We worship the triune God. And then I would say, and who do we get to do it with? And they answer, with Layla. And then I say, where's Layla? And they point up and they say, in heaven. And I say, who's she with? They say, with Jesus. And I say, what's she doing? And they say, singing with the angels. And so that's our little catechism. Don't do it as often now, but when they were really young, that's what I taught them, because I wanted them to realize, we are going to church, but we are going to join another church that's invisible. And that your little sister for Ben, big sister for Zach and Hannah, is present and singing with the angels. So,
0: And you got us all crying in the studio.
1: A lot of sniffling.
0: I think I want to sign up for your Old Testament course. Man, you're quite a teacher.
2: Oh, I just want to say thank you to both of you.
0: Yeah.
2: Because it's been 9 years and yet you are still helping people walk through, keep their eyes on Jesus to teach us how to do this together in a marriage. How the church is still so important and it helps us to heal. And just being open to sharing your story has brought us incredible joy and comfort.
0: I mean, you know this, but this is your mission.
2: And I would ask our listeners, what is your mission? Because God has given each of us a mission as long as we have breath in our lungs. What is your mission?
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We just heard Kirk Franklin with Do It Again. 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

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I love the amplified translation of John 10:10, quoting Jesus as saying, "I came that they may have and enjoy life and have it in abundance to the full till it overflows." That doesn't just sound like surviving, that sounds like thriving. That's not to say that life will be easy, but it does mean that even when it's hard, we can overcome, grow, and learn through those hard times. That's really thriving. The last couple of years have been hard, and we're all still facing many challenges. But let's stop being content with surviving. 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

0: grave robber.
1: After decades of study, the respected Bible teacher Warren Wiersbe said, "I know far less about Bible prophecy than I used to." And he didn't mean that he doubted what he had once held to be true. He meant that the longer he walked with God, the more he realized how much more there was to discover. Sometimes Christians are hesitant to say, "I don't know," when it comes to Bible doctrine. But we shouldn't be. Deuteronomy 29:29 says there are secret things that belong only to God. We can ask Him for answers, but until we discover them, "I don't know" is just fine. 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

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And I'll leave you with Jesus Does by We the Kingdom. 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Can I say it again? Today is the first day of the rest of your life. And Greg Laurie will tell you all about it. Before the station that prays us out at the top of the hour. But stick around for the great teaching of Dr. Michael Youssef of Leading the Way tomorrow at 5:30. And I'll be back on Rhema Nights on Thursday night. God bless and have a very pleasant day.

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5: Every believer is a living letter that's written by the hand of God. 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Hi, I'm Clayton Bjellin, and today on Insight for Living, Chuck Swindoll concludes his teaching series titled Steadfast Christianity. In this final message, Chuck points to the final words found in the Bible from Paul to the Christians in Thessalonica. Paul reminded these young believers that they are living letters of Christ, read by everyone around them. The same is true for you and me. Chuck titled his message, Your Distinguishing Mark.
6: Colossians 3:15, and let the peace of Christ, circle the word, rule in your hearts, to which indeed you were called in one body, and be thankful. Now look back at the word you circled. Let the peace of Christ rule in your hearts. This is the only time in all the New Testament where the original word translated rule appears. The only time. Spoken only once and never again. You know what it means? It means to act as umpire. Can you imagine the impact of a life that's at peace with himself or herself? I'll tell you, it would be revolutionary if the only thing we displayed throughout our week coming up would be peace. We'd have people asking us all kinds of things about how we've done it. Someone has said peace is that calm of mind that is not ruffled by adversity, overclouded by a remorseful conscience, or disturbed by fear. May the peace of Christ himself, 2 Thessalonians 3:16, continually grant you peace in every circumstance. Now, the next is the Lord's presence. When his living letter is on display, he is displaying his presence. Verse 16 concludes, "The Lord be with y'all." Paul was from southern Tarsus, and he would say that, "The Lord be with y'all." He has in mind every single believer who would read the letter then or in the centuries to come. Every Christian, every Christian is to remember the Lord's presence is there. That's what gives you peace. Remember, it's the Lord himself. I think it's, I think it is one of the distinctive marks of the believer to have this sense of surrounding presence in circumstances that no one else can sustain. I've been in hospital rooms this week looking into the face of a man I loved dearly, only 56 years old, had open heart surgery, and I saw peace. I was in another hospital room where there had been the premature birth of a tiny little sweet baby. And I looked into the face of a mother and of a young mother who had just had the child. And I've seen the face of the father today. And I've seen the presence of God. I've seen an absence of panic. I've talked to people over the phone who were choking back the tears because of what had recently occurred in their life. I won't take the time to explain it or describe it, but it would be enough to shock some of you. And I heard coming through their voices, the presence of God, the peace of God. Psalm 139, I'd like you to listen to what the Lord says to you regarding His presence. O Lord, You have examined my heart, and You know everything about me. You know when I sit down or stand. When far away, You know my every thought. You chart the path ahead of me, and You tell me where to stop and rest. Every moment, You know where I am. You know what I'm going to say even before I say it. You precede and follow me, and You place Your hand of blessing on my head. This is too glorious, too wonderful to believe. I can never be lost to Your Spirit. I can never get away from my God. If I go up to heaven, You are there. If I go down to the place of the dead, You are there. If I ride the morning winds to the farthest oceans, even there, Your hand will guide me. Your strength will support me. If I try to hide in the darkness, the night becomes light around me. Darkness and light are alike to You. You made all the delicate inner parts of my body, and You knit them together in my mother's womb. Thank You for making me so wonderfully complex. It is amazing to think about. Your workmanship is marvelous, and how well I know it. You were there while I was being formed in utter seclusion within my mother. You saw me before I was born and scheduled each day of my life before I began to breathe. Every day was recorded in Your book. How precious it is, Lord, to realize that You are thinking about me constantly. I cannot even count how many times a day Your thoughts turn towards me. And when I waken in the morning, You are still thinking of me. Isn't that great? When I awaken in the morning, You are where You were when I went to sleep. Why? Because Your presence surrounds me. That is not said of any other living creature but the living letter, the Christian. That's why you can have this kind of peace. That's why you can impact your world. That's why people sit up and take notice when a Christian steps on the scene. Knowing who he or she is. He never leaves. He never forsakes. He who dwells in the secret place of the Most High will abide where? Under the shadow of the Almighty. That's our spot. And He never stops thinking about you and me. Amazing. Did you need to hear that today? Has it been a while since you have felt that close? As that psalm made you feel, it happened to me when I heard it. I thought, oh, I can just feel His arms around me. I thought I was on my own yesterday, and I find out He was there all the time. I have those same thoughts you have. I hear bad news just like you hear bad news, and I hear criticism like you hear criticism. And people coming at you from all different sides, and you say, Lord, where are You? And that psalm says, I have never left, never moved. Why does that mean much? The Lord be with you all. Let's move on before I super irrigate. Look at verse 17. I, Paul, write this greeting. This is my favorite part. I, Paul, write this greeting with mine own hand. He's using an amanuensis, which is a two-bit name for a secretary. He's been using a secretary all through this letter. And he says, give me that pen. Well, maybe not exactly like that. May I have the pen, please? And so he takes the pen out of the hand of the amanuensis, and he writes, I, Paul, write this greeting with mine own hand, and this is a distinguishing mark in every letter. This is the way I write. Arndt and Gingrich, lexicographers, say this is the mark of genuineness. That's what he's saying. See, all these other phony balonies walking around with letters saying, this is a letter from Paul. Paul wrote this. You people need to know what Paul is saying about this. And all they had to do was say, wait a minute. No, that letter doesn't have Paul's mark. That's not his writing. That's forgery. Paul says, when you read my letter and you see the way I've signed it and closed off this letter, you know, that is authentic. Now, I'm going to say more about that in a minute because I think we've all got a mark. If we're living letters, then we have the mark of the Lord Jesus. And that gets very exciting when you think about what that means. So before I get on that, let me point out one more. The grace of our Lord Jesus Christ be with you all. The Lord's grace. That's one more of those characteristics. He's talked about grace a lot. I think Paul has taken up the pen and written these last two verses that appear in our Bibles, and I'm not surprised he would mention his traveling companion, grace. People have the idea that if they met up with Paul, they'd meet a rather stern, strong-minded Jew who spoke for Christ and lived and died a martyr's death. I think you'd meet the most gracious, seasoned saint, aside from the Lord Jesus, that's ever been produced by Christ. I think you'd meet a man easy to live with. You'd meet grace personified. And if I have one major prayer for us in our future as a church, it is that our future will be marked by grace and not law, not tablets of stone, not a legal rigidity that requires people to measure up to our particular 2x4 standard. Not that they're to live as they please, but that they live as Christ is pleased for them to live. I often think of the words of Reinhold Niebuhr, you may be able to compel people to maintain certain minimum standards by stressing duty, but the highest moral and spiritual achievements depend not upon a push, but a pull. People must be charmed into righteousness. I've never read of anybody being whipped into righteousness. Never. I've never read a testimony that said, I lost a fist fight with Frank and I wanted to know his Lord because he beat me up. Or, I was made to look like a fool because of Margaret, and as a result, I wanted to believe in Maggie's God because she had an ability to just whip me down out of shape. No, no, no! I've heard a lot of people say, you know, there was a winsomeness, there was a contagion, there was a warmth, there was, may I use it? There was a charm that drew me in. There was compassion. There was room to wobble. There was space to learn. There was acceptance and forgiveness. May the grace that marked our Lord Jesus Christ be read in your letter. Is it? Is it there? People must be charmed into righteousness. Now, you and I know that the purpose of a passage like this is not simply to satisfy our intellectual curiosity. We're not here just to go over Greek words and find out the tenses of verbs and to locate the theology found here and marked there. No, the purpose of this is to apply it. If we are living letters, and we are, if we're salt and light, and we are, if others are to see our good works and glorify our Father, and they are, then the whole purpose is to see how this living letter part applies to living. So it has to start with the question, who am I? Do you know who you are? You can never represent the one you follow if you don't know who you are. There are no multiple births in God's family. They're never twins even. There are certainly not identical twins. You know, even in a large crusade where people flood onto the field of a stadium by the thousands to give their hearts to Christ, you know how all of them are saved? One by one, because each one is an individual. Who are you? What is your individual uniqueness? May I use it? What is your distinguishing mark as a letter of Christ? Corinthians says we're members of the body. Ephesians says we have various gifts. Thessalonians mentions this distinguishing mark in the letter. Let's look at Ephesians to give it an idea of what you might be. Look at Ephesians chapter 4. Look at verse 11 and verse 12, okay? Ephesians 4:11. Christ, who has ascended into heaven and has given his Spirit, Christ gave some as apostles. He gave some as prophets. He gave some as evangelists. Some of you are evangelists. It's not a reference to Billy Graham. Though we respect him as an evangelist, he's just one among Thousands in God's family that happen to have the gift of evangelism. You have the gift of evangelism? Some of you do, and I have to tell you, because I don't have that gift, I times envy people with that gift. I mean, they'll speak to folks about Christ, and the lost person sits up, listens, and before you know it, he's born into God's family. Some men in ministry I know have the gift, and they can stand before a crowd, present the gospel, and people just come like crazy. That's a gift. It's a wonderful gift, but it's only one. That may not be your gift. Now, the next one, pastors and teachers, I perk up like a Doberman when I hear that, because that's my gift. That's what God has made me. That's my distinguishing mark. What's yours? It doesn't say all of it here, but it might be helping behind the scenes. It could be showing mercy to people in need. Some of you have that wonderful gift of compassion. It could be counseling. That's one of the gifts, at least implied in the scriptures. It could be organizational gifts. Some of you come upon that which is chaotic, and you have the ability to bring order. It's wonderful to see people with organizational gifts bring order out of chaos. Happens to be one of my wife's gifts, one of the gifts of my wife. I said that the wrong way, didn't I? I have only one wife, and she has, among the other gifts, the gift of organization. And it's amazing how she can take a chaotic situation and turn it into order. She thinks orderly. I mean, the socks are alphabetized. I put the gray with the black one time, and I'm still limping as a result of that. It's not true. It is not true. She has that gift. Some of you have the gift of giving. And giving 40% of your salary means nothing. 50%, 60%, 80%. That's just a delight for you to do it. That's your gift. Some of you are given to prayer and you're people of faith. And you never know what it is to doubt God as you simply go to Him, and God, amazingly it seems, brings it to pass exactly as you asked. That's your mark. Paul's was writing letters. Aren't you glad he exercised his gift? Can you imagine the Bible jumping from the book of Acts back to the little letters of Peter and James and Jude and Revelation and missing Romans and Corinthians and Galatians and Ephesians? His mark is in that book. What's your mark? What can you contribute? You can contribute the exercising of your mark, your gift. You can teach. You can serve. You can minister. You can evangelize. You can write music. You can counsel. You can write letters. You can pray. You can name it. That's what you can do to contribute to the cause. Now, how do you maintain it? I've got about 60 seconds left, so find 2 Corinthians chapter 9 really fast. 2 Corinthians chapter 8. Let's do it there. We've lost 10 seconds, so get with it. 2 Corinthians chapter 8. I'll give you four words on how you can maintain your mark in this fast-moving world. 8 of 2 Corinthians chapter 8, verse 5, referring to the people of Macedonia who gave and gave and gave outside the ability that you would expect from them. They first gave themselves to the Lord. The word is personally. How do you maintain your mark? Personally. I don't maintain my mark through my wife. She doesn't maintain her mark through me. You don't maintain your mark through your pastor. You maintain your mark personally. It's your contribution to the body. That's what gives it value. I mean, can you think of a Picasso with the word Smith at the bottom? I mean, it would have no value at all. It's got to have the guy's name. It's got to have the mark, your personal touch. I'm running out of time. Chapter 9. Look over at chapter 9, verse 6. Second word, bountifully. Now this I say, he who sows sparingly shall reap sparingly. He who sows, there's the word, bountifully shall reap bountifully. If I had the time, I'd develop this context, but I don't. Yeah, he's talking about giving, giving bountifully. And that would be an application, not only money, but time and effort and energy and skill and art, and whatever. Third, verse 7, let each one do just as he's purposed in his heart, not grudgingly or under compulsion. God loves a cheerful giver. Cheerfully is the third word. Think of the value of cheer in the exercise of a gift. Can you imagine if I came to the pulpit and said, well, let's all open our Bibles. This won't last long. There's not a lot here for you, but I've been depressed about this for 2 or 3 days. I mean, I can hardly sleep Saturday night. I'm so excited about being in this place and giving the gift. That's my contribution to the body, and it's the most thrilling part of my conscious life, is doing what I'm called to do, and the same I want for you. It's a cheerful thing. That's why I meet up with pastors, and they look whipped and beaten. You know, they have what I call the pastoral slump. Usually one shoulder is a little higher than the other. Heard about a guy, I don't have time, but I'm going to tell you. Heard about a gal that was in a grocery store line, and she was moving through, and a fellow behind her, you know, very distinguished looking. She turned and looked at him, and she said, are you a minister? He said, no, I've just been sick. I've just been sick. Give me a break, Jake. Why do we have to look sick? Because we're dedicated. The last word is broadly. Verse 9, he scatters abroad, he gives to the poor, his righteousness abides forever. It's crazy to drop all those on you, but I can't develop them. Personally, bountifully, cheerfully, broadly, let it out. Get at it. Do the thing called ministry. And watch God work. I tell you, when he finds a letter that's got his mark, he makes it authentic. It's wonderful. I'd like us to bow for a few moments just to think about this, okay? Some of you need to turn your life over to Christ. Let's just face the music. Face the facts. You played around with it. You're no more a letter for Christ than the man in the moon. You've learned the language. You've run with Christian people. You maybe even joined a church, but you're not a Christian unless you know Christ. Christian is a follower, a disciple of the person of Christ. Take that step right now. You know, a simple prayer. Lord, I'm lost. I need you. I don't have you as my God and my Savior, and I'm tired of living a lie. I need cleansing. I need hope. I need a purpose. Purpose. I need to be authentic instead of a fake. Now, Christians, you pray right now. You, for all you know, you're sitting right next to a person who doesn't even know the Lord, may look distinguished and be warm and gracious, but may not know the Lord. Pray for the person who's on your right and on your left. Lord, today has been a great day. It isn't even near over, but it's been such a marvelous thing to be together, to think your thoughts, to log time on this earth. It's amazing to think what the psalmist has said, even the days of our lives are recorded in your book. Before there was even one of them. How glorious is your history, and we are privileged to be a part of it. Some need peace. Some need a reminder of your presence. Some need to know their distinguishing mark. And all of us need to be exercising them. Encourage us with what we have learned, and more importantly, with how we apply the truth of this wonderful book.
5: And with that prayer, Chuck Swindoll brings us to the close of our 8-part journey through 2 Thessalonians. 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You are not a bystander in God's story. You are a living letter, bearing his mark, carrying his peace, extending his grace to a watching world. That's your distinguishing mark. If Chuck Swindoll's study through 2 Thessalonians has sharpened your appetite for God's word, well, there is a companion resource made just for you. The interactive Bible study workbook for this entire series, Steadfast Christianity, is available right now. 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I'm Clayton Bjellin. 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
1: It may seem like a dichotomy, but today Pastor Greg Laurie says if we surrender our lives and our goals to the Lord, we'll be surprised at the outcome.
7: I place my unknown future in the hands of a known God, and I've learned, Lord, to realize that your will is better than my will. See, that's how it is when we wrestle with God. You win by losing. You

0: There's a famous poem about defiant independence featuring phrases like, I am the master of my fate, I am the captain of my soul. Well, the Lord probably finds that poem pretty funny. The Bible says the earth is God's footstool, and he hears a wee little voice saying, I am the captain of my soul. Well, today on A New Beginning, Pastor Greg Laurie brings us a fresh perspective from Jacob's attempt to wrestle with God.
1: So years ago, I was visiting a church, and we're in the back room having a little something to eat. And one of the folks there said, you know, our pastor has been going to the gym a lot, and he's in great shape. You guys should arm wrestle. I'm like, oh, I'm okay. I don't really need. No. Arm wrestle our pastor, they said. I think he'll beat you. You know, I said he probably would. No, come on, arm wrestle him. And then the pastor says, come on, arm wrestle me. Okay. So we lock arms, and you know when you're getting ready to arm wrestle someone and you start and you know you're gonna win? I'm sorry, this guy, there wasn't much there. I'm just saying, okay? So we start to go and I put a little pressure on the, oh man. So I just waited a little.

0: Let him get me down a little. Then I beat him. And then they're all mad at me because I beat their pastor arm wrestling. I said, it was your idea. And then there was this very petite young lady who said, I want to arm wrestle the pastor. And I looked at the pastor and said, don't do it. Don't do it. Because you could lose. You never want to, guys, never arm wrestle a girl. Because if you beat her, you're a bully. Toxic masculinity. But if she beats you, you're a wuss. Okay, so this is a lose-lose situation. Don't arm wrestle girls. Well, he arm wrestled her, and you already know what happened. She beat him. And then the pastor said, well, I was tired from arm wrestling you. You just shouldn't have done it. This is a picture of us fighting with God or wrestling with God. You're going to lose. But wrestling with God is not necessarily a bad thing. For before us in Scripture is the story of a man who did just that. His name was Jacob. He got into a wrestling match with what he thought was an angel, and it turned out to be the Lord himself. And ultimately, he submitted to God's will, and it started with him resisting God, and it ended up with him resting. And he actually said to the Lord, I won't let you go until you bless me. Offering a little commentary on Jacob's wrestling match with the Lord, Hosea 12 says, before Jacob was born, he struggled with his brother. Then he became a man, and he even fought with God, and he wrestled with the angel and won. He wept and pleaded for a blessing from him, and there at Bethel, he met God face to face, for God spoke to him. So we're in this series that we're calling Jesus and You. We've done the New Testament edition. Now we're looking at the Old Testament where Jesus appears many times and what we call Christophanies. Why do I believe this is a Christophany where Jacob was not actually wrestling with an angel but with the Lord himself? Because he says that he saw God or met God face to face, and he actually called the name of the place Peniel, which means the face of God. So, Jacob and Esau, they were twins. The firstborn was Esau, which means hairy, H-A-I-R-Y. Why did they name him that? Because he was hairy. Apparently, this kid was covered in hair head to toe. And they went, whoa, look at that dude. Let's call him hairy. Out comes his brother, Jacob, hanging on to Harry's heel. Oh, let's call this one heel catcher, which can also be translated supplanter, deceiver. Jacob was always manipulating and scheming and striving to get ahead. Now, Jacob and Esau couldn't have been more different. At first glance, Esau almost looks like the more impressive of the two. He's an outdoorsy kind of a guy. We would call him a man's man, hunting wild game, preparing meals out of it that his father really favored, where Jacob, he kind of liked to stay home with mom and help in the kitchen. And clearly, Isaac favored Esau. He said, boy, go out there and get me my favorite kind of venison. You know how to make it. Bring it in here, and I'm going to give you the blessing. So meanwhile, Rebecca's eavesdropping. She goes, Jacob, go cook up something and serve it to your father before your brother gets back, and he'll give you the blessing. So Jacob does that, and he literally covers himself in animal skins. Now, Isaac was losing his eyesight at this point. So Jacob is covered in animal skins, and he tries to imitate the voice of his brother, who I imagine was deeper, hey, Dad, how are you doing? Instead of whatever his normal voice was, like, here's the food you asked for. And Isaac says, that sounds a lot like Jacob, not Esau. Then he feels his arm. He goes, well, you're hairy like that. And let me smell you. Oh, yeah, you smell like him. And he eats the meal, and he gives the blessing to Jacob that he intended to give to Esau. And when Esau heard about this, he was just absolutely ticked off and said, I'm going to kill that brother of mine. And so mom says, you better head for the hills. Go visit my brother Laban. Well, anyway, some time passed, and it was now time for Jacob to return home and deal with his brother whom he had betrayed. He had to face the consequences of what he had done. He had to face his past. And you know, it's not easy to reconcile with some people. The Bible says in Proverbs 18:19, a brother offended is harder to win than a strong city. Sometimes it's not possible, but you need to make the effort.
1: 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Let's continue.
0: So here's Jacob now headed home. He sends his family ahead. Oh, he's nervous. What's Esau going to do? Is he going to kill me? And then the Lord comes to him. The Lord engages him. And I love how he does it. And it just reminds us that God will come to us in our time of need. The Bible says he's a present help in time of trouble. He won't give you what you need necessarily ahead of time. He'll never give you what you need after you need it, but it'll always be there at the right moment. And he adapted the way he came to Jacob. You know, in our earlier series, Jesus and You, we looked at how Jesus encountered people in the New Testament. The way Jesus dealt with Nicodemus is far different than the way he dealt with the woman at the well. The way that he dealt with the woman caught in the act of adultery is far different than the way he dealt with the rich young ruler. But Jesus would meet them where they were. So who is Jacob? He's a conniver. He's a schemer. He's a fighter. So how did the Lord come to him? As a fighter. Almost like, hey, you want some of this? Let's go, buddy. Like New York, you want some of this? Come on. You want to have a little fight? Let's go. And he comes to him as a wrestler. Proverbs 18:26 says, to the pure you show yourself pure, but to the devious you show yourself shrewd. You save the humble. So he comes to him in a way that Jacob can understand. And that brings us to our text, Genesis 32. Let's read together, verse 24. Jacob was all alone in the camp, and a man came and wrestled with him until the dawn began to break. When the man saw that he would not win the match, he touched Jacob's hip and wrenched it out of its socket. Then the man said, let me go, for the dawn is breaking. Jacob said, I won't let you go until you bless me. What is your name? The man asked. He replied, Jacob. Your name will no longer be Jacob, the man told him. From now on, you'll be called Israel, because you have fought with God and with men and have won. Please tell me your name, Jacob said. Why do you want to know my name? The man replied. Then he blessed Jacob there, and Jacob named the place Peniel, which means the face of God. For he said, I have seen God face to face, yet my life has been spared. Why do I believe this is a Christophany? Because Jacob said, I've seen God face to face. I don't think Jacob was wrestling with an angel. I think he was wrestling with God. And the wrestling match continued on till the break of day. He was one stubborn guy, wasn't he? Lifeguards know a little bit about this. In lifeguard training, they're taught that a drowning person in panic is dangerous. And more than one lifeguard has been drowned by the person they were trying to save. Many lifeguards understand they have to wait until their person they're rescuing needs to reach exhaustion so they can take them to safety. Sometimes the Lord can take them to safety. Sometimes the Lord allows the same with us. When we just are done, we're done fighting, we're done resisting, and we just say, God, if you don't come through for me, I'm dead in the water. The Lord says, that sounds good to me. Because when you get to the end of yourself, you get to the beginning of God. So as they're wrestling together, the Lord takes Jacob's hip and pulls it out of the socket. So now he has a limp for the rest of his life, but he's hanging on. And now finally he goes from resisting to resting. I love this. He says, I won't let you go until you bless me. So finally he's surrendering. Let me come back to a verse I quoted already. Hosea, commenting on this event, says, before he was born, he struggled with his brother. And then he wrestled with the angel and won. He wept and pleaded for a blessing. And there at Bethel, he met face to face with God. Wait, he wrestled with the angel and won. I thought he lost. Oh, he did. But he won by losing. See, that's how it is when we wrestle with God. You win by losing. You win by submitting. Jesus said, if you want

to save your life, lose your life. That makes no sense to me. It means you take your life. You say, here's what I want. Here are my plans. Here are my hopes. Here are my aspirations. But I place these in your hands. I place my unknown future in the hands of a known God. And I've learned, Lord, to realize that your will is better than my will. So as Jesus said in the Garden of Gethsemane, nevertheless, not my will, but yours be done. So he's hanging on for dear life. You got to bless me. Okay, let me ask you, what's your name? Why did the Lord ask him that? Didn't the Lord know his name? Of course he did. What's your name? Jacob, heel catcher, conniver, schemer. I'm going to give you a new name. What is it? Israel, which means a prince with God, one who rules with God. God might ask you what your name is. Failure. I've come short. God says, well, I have a different plan for you. I can make you into a new person. Remember when Adam had sinned against the Lord? We read that he heard the voice of the Lord God walking through the garden in the cool of the day. So as the sun is setting, the Lord says, Adam, where are you? And I think this was a Christophany too, because God took some kind of a human form. You could hear him walking in the garden. Adam, where are you? Well, I hid myself from you, Lord. Oh, why are you doing that? Well, because I sinned, but it's not my fault. It's the fault of this woman you gave me. I was doing great. I fall asleep. I wake up. A rib is missing, and she's here. It's the woman you gave me. Then the woman says, it's not my fault. That serpent tricked me. But God wanted Adam to admit his situation. Adam, where are you? God did not ask us because he didn't know where Adam was. He asked him that because he wanted Adam to acknowledge his situation. The Bible says, if you will confess your sin, God is faithful and just to forgive you of your sin and cleanse you from all unrighteousness. Listen to this. You win by losing. And you're not losing at all. You're surrendering to God. Your future is a mystery to you, but it's history to him. God doesn't just predict the future, he authors it. And he has a plan for you that is better than your plan for yourself. So let me ask in closing, are you fighting with God? Are you resisting God? Even worse, are you running from God? Stop. Come back to him or come to him for the first time. There might be someone joining us here who has never had a relationship with the Lord, where Christ has come to live inside of you as your Savior and Lord. And yes, Jesus died on that cross for your sin, and he paid the price for it, and he rose again from the dead. And now he stands at the door of your life, and he knocks and says, if you'll hear his voice and open the door, he will come in. Have you asked Christ to come into your life yet? Only you can pray that prayer. Or maybe there's somebody here that's a prodigal son or a prodigal daughter, and you're trying to get away from God when you should be running to God. He's the one who can save you. Maybe you've made a mess of your life. Maybe you're facing the consequences of your actions. Maybe things you did a long time ago are catching up with you. Jacob is facing the consequences of things he had done 20 years earlier. But here's the good news. God will meet you where you are, and he can turn your situation around, but you must come to him and ask for his help. We're going to close now with prayer. And if there's anybody here that needs Christ to come into their life, or you need to come back to the Lord again, you can do it right here, right now. Let's all pray. Father, I pray for everyone here, everyone watching, listening, wherever they are. If they don't know you yet, let this be the moment they believe. Let this be the moment they come to you and ask for your forgiveness and receive it. In Jesus' name I pray. Amen.

0: An important prayer from Pastor Greg Laurie today here on A New Beginning. And you can make a change today. The Lord is just a prayer away. If you'd like to make that change right now, join Pastor Greg in prayer.
1: Pray these words, Lord Jesus, I know that I am a sinner, but I also know that you are the Savior because you died on the cross for my sin and you rose again from the dead. Jesus, come into my life and forgive me of every sin I've ever committed. I choose to follow you from this moment forward. Thank you for hearing this prayer. Thank you for answering this prayer, Lord. And I pray all of this in Jesus' name. Amen. If you just prayed that prayer and meant it, I want you to know on the authority of Scripture, God Almighty has heard your prayer and he will answer this prayer. You are now a newly minted child of God. So congratulations, you've made the right decision and welcome to the family of God. I want to send you a special gift because of that prayer you've just prayed. 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
0: 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Today's message from Pastor Greg Laurie was called Wrestling with God. 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
1: Be joyful in hope, patient in affliction, and faithful in prayer. Heavenly Father, we confess that sometimes our troubles make us really irritable. Tonight we need to hear from your word that encourages us to be joyful in hope, patient in affliction, and faithful in prayer. Well, we want to be faithful in prayer, Lord, and we ask for discipline to pray to you throughout each day as we go about our life. Teach us, Lord, that affliction has a positive side. We so often grumble rather than trusting the outcome to you. When we have difficulties, Lord, show us the benefit of patience. It gives you time, Lord, to deal with the problem rather than us rushing in to fix it in our way. And Lord, you are our hope, hope for today, hope for tomorrow, hope when we run into setbacks. And that hope, Lord, makes us joyful because developing this attitude of hope rather than despair brings deep, lasting joy. So at the close of this day, we want to fix our eyes on you, Jesus, the pioneer and the perfecter of our faith. For the joy that was set before you, you endured the cross, you scorned its shame, and you sat down at the right hand of the throne of God. What an example. Thank you, Jesus. Amen.
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Hope renewed, relationships restored, and lives refreshed. But none of this is down to us. 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

0: 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Perhaps you've been wanting to give your life over to Jesus, but somehow it's never been quite the right time. So if that's something that you've been thinking about, why not pray this prayer with me right now? Father God, I have heard about Jesus, your Son, how you sent him to die to pay for all the things that I've done wrong, my sin, and how he died and suffered and rose again. Today, God, I put my trust in Jesus. I believe he came for me, and I give my life over to you. All that I am, all that I have, all my hopes and all my dreams, I give to you. I'm sorry, Lord, for all the things I've done wrong. I turn away from them now to serve you and to honor you. From today on, I want to follow Jesus. Please take me just as I am. In Jesus' mighty name I pray. Amen. Now, if you pray that prayer with me, then your life eternal has just begun.
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1: I've got a memory that goes way back to things that happened when I was 2 or 3 years old, but I might just have trouble remembering your name. 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And these negative experiences in our past can poison our relationships and our interactions today. That's why we should focus on remembering the good things. The Bible tells us that we should always remember the goodness of God. It says, "Praise the Lord, my soul, and forget not all his benefits." In fact, it's the devil who wants you to remember your sins and forget God's grace. But God wants you to forget your sins and to remember his grace. I'm talking about what you're going to focus on. What is going to determine the direction of the rest of your life? Your past or God's grace?
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6: And a very good morning to you. This is Rima CC. A little bit of a, if you're thinking, wow, that's a really Australian voice this morning. It's the usual American sounding thing happening. Mick Wright with you for New Expressions, filling in for our beloved Evan Knox, who's taking a bit of a break today. And of course, joined by the always fabulous Craig Stevens sitting across from me. How are you, mate?
7: Yeah, I am super, super blessed. How intriguing that it took about 7 or 8 years for Evan to actually take a holiday. And,
6: right.
7: And so he's managed to do it. And super sub in the hot seat, Mick, thanks for joining us. Thanks for taking the New Expressions program on your shoulder, having already done the Brekkie program.
6: Yeah,
7: well done.
6: That's
7: well
6: what
7: done.
6: We do. That's what we do here, man. And it's been a while between drinks, actually, since I've jumped on and sat in the hot seat for New Expressions. So yeah, super stoked to be with you guys this morning.
7: I actually reckon it would have been back when we were at the other Rima, like, you know, the other space when we're over at Erin.
6: Yeah. No, I think I've done it here once before. Yeah, I'm pretty sure I have, but it's been a while.
7: Well, it was definitely memorable.
6: Yeah, that's right.
7: But New Expressions, where we brag solidly on King Jesus and his kingdom for about an hour, and we conspire for the success of each other and each other's ministries. As you know, we have a senior leader from the body of Christ in the studio, where we are just literally having a conversation. And today, I've been so looking forward to this. This is an epic in the making. Now, I should have done my homework a little better, but Reverend?
8: No, that's a written title.
7: It is a written title, but it's applicable written title because Matt Hamm, welcome to the studio, mate.
8: Thanks, mate.
7: Super glad to have you with us just up the road at Gosford Prezzies.
8: Yeah, stone's throw away.
7: Yeah.
8: Yep, not so far at all. You could, you could literally throw a stone and hit the church.
7: Yeah, but don't, like.
8: No, unless you're knocking on the door and no one's answering.
7: Yeah, then in that case we'll throw a stone, but or just knock harder. I don't know. But mate, I'm so pleased that you could make a little bit of time this morning and come in and have a conversation with us. Got to meet you and connect in just not that long ago, really. And just immediately went, oh wow, what a privilege to get to know you, and what a wonderful thing to be part of what is seemingly a momentum by the Holy Spirit of working the church, the body of Christ, together as one great expression of the kingdom. The picture of the different streams in the body of Christ, the different traditions. I've had guests in from everywhere who lead in those different

0: traditions. You represent a very, very significant tradition in the body of Christ in the Presbyterian Church. And you've been around for a bit.
1: Yeah, yeah, I have. And it was a treat catching up with you the other day. It was really great.
0: Yeah.
1: I was a bit disappointed that we've been like on the coast for however long and hadn't touched base before.
0: Yeah.
1: But it was fantastic to have a good chinwag and chat about Jesus and our desires to see him honoured and glorified. Yeah. So, yes. And I've been around on the coast now for 18 years, and I've actually been at Gosford Prezies for those number of years, and the last eight or so as the years, and the last eight or so as the senior minister there. So yeah, it's been a bit of a treat and an honour to be able to serve Jesus in that space. So
0: I mean the tradition that comes with Presbyterian Church is a steeped in long, you know, an honourable kingdom tradition, and that's wonderful that it has had expression on the Central Coast for a long time. The venue that you guys are in now isn't the original Presby Church. You guys used to be somewhere else, and then...
1: Well, yeah, before my time, the church building was right next to the police station.
0: Oh, right.
1: Town. Yep. It's now an empty block. Whoever bought that block just failed to do anything with it, and so it's an overgrown patch now of nothing. the church at the time then bought what used to be Kelly's Carpets in West Gosford.
0: Yeah.
1: And that's where they've been, we've been meeting for the last 25 years or so. In my time, praise God, we've been able to renovate that space to make it a little bit more people friendly.
0: Okay.
1: Before that, it was just a carpet warehouse. It was good for carpets, not so great for people. but the renovations have made it much more people friendly.
0: So I didn't know any of this history, and I was talking with somebody who's got long history on the coast, who were going, oh yeah, that's that building, that was that, and like they people, if you've been on the coast long enough, you know exactly what Matt's talking about. But I had the privilege of being at your facility just recently, and it's significant, and the worship auditorium, like the it's a cathedral. It's remarkable.
1: Yeah,
0: it's not a carpet shop.
1: No, it's not. We're very
0: Geez, they've done that well.
1: Yeah, we had a gentleman who was part of the congregation for a number of years, and he had been instrumental in refurbishing other Presbyterian churches. He had a background as a Sparky, but he was also he oversaw a lot of building projects, and he just had a bit of chutzpah and get up and go. And he took some of the plans that they that were kind of in play, and he just made it happen, and that was really, really good. Yeah, we were very thankful for him being around. Ron Taylor, that was his name.
0: Yeah,
1: a great saint.
0: Spectacular facility. I really enjoyed when I got to have a little bit of a bo peep. It's a very impressive space that you guys have there. And you know what was really impressive? I'm wandering through the little rabbit warren of rooms. I was looking for a meeting,
1: I should have told you where it was.
0: Well, you know, or at least drop some breadcrumbs or something. Yeah. I don't know, anything.
1: Flick you a text.
0: But I find one of the breakout room type things is marked HSE study space or whatever, and I'm going, how awesome is this that the church actually is making intentional space for students to have quiet space to be in preparation for the HSC. Oh, that was brilliant.
1: Yeah, yeah. So my colleague, Jamie McKenzie, he oversees youth, and he had that sterling idea of setting aside a little room for the HSC students. We've done that the last couple of years, but it's made quite an impression. In fact, one of the guys who has been regularly using that room has decided, by virtue of that, I think, and getting along to youth, to come along to church and consider it his home place of worship and grow in his faith. And so that's encouraging.
0: That's wonderful, isn't it?
1: Great?
0: Mm-hmm. That's awesome. That is just something. And I hadn't discovered it before. Mm. I secretly thought I've met

0: your eldership at the church, and one of which is a chalky from way back, the principal actually at St. Philip's.
1: Yes.
0: Yep. And I thought, I wonder if he's had something to do with that, but it was actually the youth guys
1: Jamie
0: kicked it off.
1: He's quite Jamie's had a background in a thing called Year 13 and Youth Works. Brilliant. and college, and working in a lot of youth spaces and young adults. And so, he's a good guy. I really love him.
0: Yeah, fantastic.
1: I'm very glad he's around. So,
0: well, if you're looking at a church giving a message that students matter and they're valuable, that was the message I took away from. I just walked past it going, that's gold.
1: Yeah, well, the other thing that he's put together, which has been fantastic, is a calendar and a schedule for all the guys that are going through the HSE, when their exams are, so that our church family can be praying for them.
0: Brilliant.
1: Individually through that HSE. So a really great thing. A lot of people have taken that up and really appreciated it, slapped it on their fridge and their toilet doors and, where they spend most of their time. Well, hopefully they don't spend all their time in the toilet, but,
0: that's a whole other
1: They may do.
2: It's another conversation there altogether, that one.
0: Hey, on that, my dad, most toilets, they actually have the sign, the, toilet, My dad had library written on it. Seriously. It was growing up in our home. It was the library.
1: The books in that library, you wouldn't want me touching, I don't know.
2: Yeah, exactly.
0: Well, mate, praise God for that, because I just think there's something really intuitive. Maybe some other churches are hearing that going, we could demonstrate our prioritising of students, particularly this way. I mean, and you might have a facility that lends itself to that too. So by all means, go for it. The idea of motivating the church to be praying through the timetable, I mean, prayer shifts stuff. Prayer accomplishes stuff. And a praying church on behalf of young people. That's a great message, isn't it?
1: Oh, I agree. Yeah, prayer is crucial. Mm. And I think, a lot of the health of our church currently is riding on the prayers of the saints.
0: Amen.
1: That previously have
0: invested
1: a lot of time in that space just before the Lord Jesus and our Father, and beseeching him to bless the ministry and gospel work that goes on in that church. And also I think it's a wonderful opportunity for us to be praying, not just for the success of our church, but for the success of the kingdom and God's people everywhere. It's, to be honest, I think we in more recent times have upped our game in terms of prayer and organized prayer. We're still kind of working at that to make it more a part of what we do on Sundays and outside of Sundays and stuff like that. We're certainly trending towards a more healthy prayer emphasis and space. Yeah,
0: I'm fascinated by that, because I actually think, like, my sense is, I'm convicted that convinced of the fact that the Spirit of God is producing sons and daughters on the earth. His goal is to produce Christ the Son in me and in you, and that's what he's about. But one of the other palpable things that I sense is that he is drawing the saints to prayer again. Sorry, that's careless phraseology, but he's actually drawing our attention to our participation in joining Christ the intercessor with making his prayers.
1: It's a privilege, isn't it? It's a privilege to be able to partner with our Lord and Saviour in seeing people come into the kingdom. And I know that we don't, it's the Spirit at work in people's lives and hearts that draws him to them, them to him, but that he would deem to include us in that mission by partnering just in prayer is an incredible privilege. I think prayer oftentimes feels, it's hard work sometimes, particularly when you're not feeling it.
0: Sure.
1: It's a privilege.
0: And what I sense is that there's a bit of a discovery of what it is to participate in Christ the intercessors. But he lives forever to make intercession, right? So he's busily praying in those intercessory spaces even in eternity. And I think our hearts, or there's a tuning to that that I feel is emerging. And then, like you say, sometimes you just don't feel it, mm-hmm. right? And sometimes you're really caught up in it. But at the end of the day, bringing what he's inviting you to bring, your portion in prayer, you know, that joins with his intercession, I think something very, very significant on the earth is happening as a result.
1: Well, it suggests that people are actually getting to know God more. I mean, yeah, if you know the one who loves you, then you'll want to talk to him more.
0: Come on.
1: So there's, you start with God, and it should lead to prayer because it's part of a relationship, it's talking to him. I think also there's pain in prayer because, you know, the promise that we have in Christ is that one day we'll see him face to face. We don't currently. And prayer is a struggle because that's what we want. That's what we're striving and hoping for. We're not there yet, but we're still investing in a relationship that he's got, that's just going to turn up to 100.
0: Amen.
1: In the new heavens and the new earth. So yeah. What a privilege to be able to invest in that space now and grow in our love for him as we learn how to pray.
0: Yeah, I'm. This is extraordinary, and there's mystery in this as well. And I think that there's been times where we may have shied away from that. And I think actually, no, it's helpful. Like, you know, the eternal Christ. If you haven't found mystery there, then you're probably not looking at him.
1: Yeah. Well, I think too, it's a greater interest in prayer is also in somewhat a response to God's promises.
0: Yes.
1: And calling on him to do what he said that he'd do.
0: Yes.
1: And so it's not only an expression of a relationship. It's leaning into the hope that he has instilled in us and coming good on what he said. There's a great little book I read a while ago by Gary Miller on calling on the name of the Lord, it's called.
0: Yes.
1: And he would argue that, prayer starts in chapter 4 of Genesis, where the promise in chapter 3 is that God would raise up one to strike the head of the serpent, the hope of that the people immediately after was that it was going to be fairly soon, and then we have this list of people, so and so, he died, he lived this number of years, and then he died, and he died, and he died, and he died. And people are going, well, okay, where's this one that God's going to be raising up to strike the serpent? And at that in those days, we're told they call on the name of the Lord. And he argues, and I think it's quite convincing, that's the first expression of what prayer is, calling on God to do what he said that he'd do.
0: Yeah.
1: And as people rally around the promises that God made from go to woe, then prayer matures as people cling to God's promises that we now know are fulfilled in Christ, right? And earnestly call on him to do what he said that he would do.
0: So
1: the promise to Abraham that his seed would be a blessing to the nations. He promised that that would be the case. We've seen that fulfilled in Christ as the gospel goes out. And so there is a sense in which, as we gather as God's people to pray and call on God to come good on that promise, to be drawing people, blessing the people of the world over with the knowledge of Christ, there's a real sense of maturity and hope in that kind of those kind of prayers. And it even fascinates me, even like the Bible ends with a prayer, calling on God to keep his promise. Come, Lord Jesus. Right, so that's in Revelation. So, there's something about prayer and calling on God to do what he said that he would do that is, where it's the reason to live.
0: I don't want you to stop, man. I'm just eating this up. Yeah. This is glorious. This is wonderful. Even just dropping on us that last, Revelation passage of the Spirit and the Bride say, come, like us as the church, the Bride say, come, Lord Jesus. We're participating with the Spirit's prayer of come, Oh, my. You're listening to Reverend Matt Hamm. Pastor Matt Hamm.
1: No, thanks. Just Matt.
0: our really good friend, Matt, from Gosford Prezi. Mate, thank you for taking us to school on prayer this morning. That's been spectacular. Mm-hmm. Why don't we jump to a song and then get back after this?
2: Absolutely. This is Rema CC 94.9. Of course, it is New Expressions. We'll take a quick break. Be back right after this.
0: This is 94.9 on the FM dial. It is Rema Central Coast. It is the New Expressions program because every single Friday, forever and ever, amen, we get to play New Expressions and just have a great old time doing that. And Jesus be glorified in our midst. Amen. It is a privilege to be on the New South Wales Central Coast. It's a privilege to walk with some of the leaders in the body of Christ. A good friend of mine today, Matt Hamm.
1: Just
0: Depending
2: on how the morning goes.
0: Stop it, you two. Fair dinkum. Honestly, give an old man a break, would you? we haven't known each other that long, and it's like, man, my affection for you and your church and all that you guys carry is
1: you make it pretty easy,
0: through
1: mate,
0: the charts. Well,
1: you're a bit of a hugger.
2: He is at that.
1: It's true.
0: What is he talking about, Mick?
1: Signs off his texts and his emails with love from Craig.
0: You know what? That funny you say that. Because it's a bit weird, right? And when I started doing it, I thought, this is a bit weird. But I'm like, no. By this shall all men know, you know, I actually want to be famous for loving people. And at the end of the day, if that weird guy who always texts me love or whatever or always give me a hug, it's like, amen, so be it.
1: Well, you know, the Apostle Paul wasn't afraid to show his affection.
0: Come on.
1: And write it and have it recorded for millions of people to meditate on and reflect and imitate him with. So
0: more
1: power to you, mate.
0: Amen. Put up there in the lofty company of the Apostle Paul. And Craig Stevens. It is as ridiculous as it sounds, but you must have figured out that we're talking New Expressions. Matt, so good of you to be with us. Thank you so much for that first segment in prayer. I mean, honestly, my eyes are wide open, and I just loved where you took us in discovering some things in prayer. Maybe we can dip back into that a little later too. But in terms of you and your journey, you mentioned 18 years on the coast and then the last eight or so as senior leader at Gosford Prezi. How did your story begin with Jesus? How did you connect in with him? Where I think from memory, weren't you in like Victoria or somewhere?
1: Yeah, I was born in Victoria, in Wangaratta. Yeah, it's a great place to visit, better place to leave. Sorry to all those in Wangaratta. I was born in a Christian family. Mum and Dad have been quite involved in church wherever they were. They were, they're Baptists,
0: Yep.
1: They're now coming along to my church, so I don't know what they'd call themselves now.
2: Presbyterians, Presbyterians, something like that.
1: Yeah.
2: Baptarians.
0: Presbysts.
1: I've always had that influence and encouragement.
0: Yeah, yeah.
1: Dad's Bible was always open on his bedside table.
0: Praise.
1: And, I'd catch him, weeping in prayer and stuff like that. So, yeah, he modelled something good, very good in that space.
0: Sorry, Matt. That is extraordinary. Like, what a gift.
1: Yeah.
0: Like, to you as a young man.
1: Praise
0: God.
1: Also, my granddad, dad's dad, he was very involved in the Bapo Church in Brizzy.
0: Okay.
1: And, he was a godly man, saint, lovely guy, he and grandma. So I've been very privileged have multiple generations of faithful, godly examples. Mm. So I'm very thankful for that. But, end of year 12, I left home to go and study at an art college in Queensland. It was an arts degree, but majoring in animation.
0: Yeah, wow.
1: Yeah, so, and I got to meet a whole bunch of people from different worldviews and different ways of life. And Yeah, so that really challenged me because oftentimes I was riding on the faith of my folks, and butting heads now with people who actually held quite different, and at the time I thought their beliefs were fairly consistent for them, and so that was a challenge for me.
0: Sure.
1: When it I couldn't reconcile their beliefs with mine, and I had a lot of kind of thinking and challenging in that space. And then when I finished art college and ended up taking a job in a animation production house in Sydney, again, the animation production at that time anyway attracted a lot of people from all around the world. Animation had a standard such that people could travel and right. they could come and do some work in an animation production house, and it'd be pretty much standard what you'd be doing, particularly in pre-production and production. And so I'd meet people from England and Russia and India, and and they'd all come with their worldviews, and a lot of those people were very, very happy to talk about spirituality, sure. unlike most Australians. Mm-hmm. White Anglo-Saxon Australians. So a number of those I just ended up chatting with, but also being challenged by, and I had a real crisis of faith, wondered if God was real at all.
0: Sure.
1: And because of much of my emotional and psychological life was tied up with the idea of there being a God, I started to have panic attacks and psychosomatic reactions not knowing if there was a God at all.
0: Yep.
1: And that was really distressing for a number of years. But then, there was God. Thank God there was a guy in the animation industry who took me under his wing, and he's a Christian guy, and he just talked to me, took me back to the scriptures, encouraged me to be thinking through things, and I can remember on one occasion reflecting on Romans chapter 8, where Paul, the Apostle Paul, is talking about how the mind of sinful man doesn't please God. It cannot please him, because without the Spirit you cannot know him. Mm-hmm. And then I realized that I believed that Jesus had risen from the dead, and that I wouldn't be able to know that or believe that if it wasn't for the Spirit.
0: The Spirit, yeah.
1: And I thought, he hasn't left me. He hasn't abandoned me.
0: Yes.
1: I couldn't believe this without him. He's the one that sustained my faith, and he's been there the whole time. And that was such a relief. Yeah.
0: Wow.
1: And so from that point on, I just I couldn't stop talking about Jesus, and I wasn't being paid to talk about Jesus.
0: Someone might have put it that
1: We'd have long lunches sometimes. And the church that I was a part of at that time, Chatswood Prezi, with Jeff and Carmelina Reed, the minister and his wife at the time, they very much encouraged me to consider doing ministry and to get to college and consider full-time kind of ministry. So that pushed me into going to Moore College for 3 years, and then to the Presbyterian College, Christ College, for another year of study, being washed in the Westminster Confession.
0: Well done.
1: And then, coming to Gosford. So that's how I landed in Gosford, and I've been there since.
0: 18 years ago.
2: I could feel the weight of those words, about... when you were just sharing, literally testifying about, the goodness and that ongoing, everlasting presence of God in a person's life, when they believed, from the time that they were a kid, he actually makes a promise to you, never will I leave you, never will I forsake you. And like you say, I'm glad you mentioned that about the whole university and the educational sphere, because that is a big area, I think, that the Lord really wants to get some people in there to go, hey, we need an awakening in this field, education. You look back at a lot of the universities, the world-famous universities that have been, founded over the centuries, they were all founded by Christians for Christian purposes, and unfortunately got hijacked along the way somewhere. And I think that's a really big area that God is really wanting to get back onto again in this sphere. So, mate, thank you so much for that. That was amazing. I could feel the weight of that drop in the room. I was like, whoa.
0: Do you know, I might... I'm going to just drop you in this.
1: Yeah, yeah.
0: Because we're live on air. This is live to...
1: That's okay. I can just
0: live
1: say no.
0: Radio. You can just say no. No, you described, and thank you for sharing some of your story as well, because when you were describing that sense of I don't know, the panic attack and the anxiety around that, and I thought, oh my goodness, that is so commonplace. Yep. For the pre-Christian and even the person who

0: communities who are weak and struggling, that you have a real interest and a care, and ask that those who may be struggling in this space, particularly with mental illness and depression or anxiety and having panic attacks, that you would be helping them to press into you, to trust that you haven't abandoned them or left them, that you love them, and their struggles can't be because you don't love them, because you sent Jesus over 2,000 years ago, and you can't take that back, and you won't. Amen. And ask that that reality, that your love for them in Christ will never go away, might draw comfort from that. Please give them the wherewithal and strength to dig into your word, to pick up a gospel, to read Matthew or Mark or Luke or John, and to appreciate the person of Jesus, to know that in him there is hope, to know that in him there is life, to know that in him there is meaning and there is healing and there is life.
1: Yes.
2: Thank you, Lord.
0: I'm going to pray this in Jesus' name. Amen.
1: Yeah, amen.
2: Amen.
1: Amen. Matt, thank you so much for that prayer. The earlier segment, we were talking about a conviction that prayer shifts something. Prayer shifts things. And so, listen, if you were in that place, Pastor Matt's prayer for you today, that will have shifted something. And I want to exhort you just to press into the person of Jesus. You'll find him in the scriptures. The scriptures testify to him. Mm-hmm. When you were praying, my heart went straight to when Jesus said these words, "Come to me, all of you who are weary and heavy laden, and I will give you rest for your soul." This idea of, as we look to him, as we turn back to him, you know, as we put him back in focus, he rescues us to a story of permanent rest, where we can testify, "It is well with my soul."
2: Yeah, amen to that.
1: It's well with my soul.
0: And that, you know, again, that is one of the best prayers you can pray, because it rests on a promise. Jesus is not dead, he's alive.
1: Amen.
0: And so his words that he spoke 2,000 years ago are still resonating from the living Lord Jesus. Mm-hmm. And he says, "I will give you rest for your souls. You come to me."
2: Yeah.
0: You can lean on his word. You can trust him.
1: Yes.
0: And he is good to his word. Like, he is God. Mm. So the same word spoken at the beginning of creation and the permanency of what we see around us is the same word spoken by the Lord Jesus to those who would come to him and seek rest. You can be assured he is good to his promises. Mm-hmm. He will be true to his word. You can trust him. Yeah. Unlike anyone and anyone else, anything and anyone else, you can lean into him, you can trust him. Please lean into him and trust him.
1: Yeah.
2: Yeah.
0: He's trustworthy, he's good, and he's got you back.
1: Yeah. Yeah. Yeah. Yeah. And you may not even be feeling it. Just lean in.
0: Yeah.
2: Yep.
1: Just trust, just faith him, because he's faithful.
0: Yeah. And I think, you know, another good thing, as you lean into his word and read about him and ruminate on his goodness, his power, do it with God's people.
1: Yes.
0: Don't do it by yourself. Get into a community where there are people who honor the Lord Jesus, who are interested in deep diving into his word, so that you can be encouraged by them.
1: That's excellent. Speaking of that, you guys gather on a Sunday?
0: We do. So we have two services, 9:30 and 6:30, night church.
1: Yep.
0: So that's when we gather.
1: And the location?
0: Yes, the location is 14 Young Street, West Gosford. If you stand in flip out and you throw a stone towards Carryong, you'll hit the church building. So,
2: but don't do that, of course. We've already mentioned that one.
0: Just to give you a little bit of an idea, because it's not terribly visible. It's not on a major road.
1: Right. But you know, flip out.
0: Everyone knows flip out.
1: And kicking chicken.
0: Yeah, and kicking chicken. That's right. Yeah, yeah. So everyone's either broken an arm in flip out or they've eaten the chips? Awesome chips.
1: Yeah, they're good. Diet. They're good. I know what you're talking about.
0: Yeah, you know, what are they called? The waffle.
1: I don't know what they're called, but they're
0: the waffle
1: great.
0: Chips or whatever. Yeah, sure. Yeah, beautiful. Yeah.

0: So listening to Reverend Matt Han, just at, you know, down the road at Gosford Prezies, what's your website, just in case people are wanting to Google?
1: Yeah, gosfordpc.com.au.
0: That's easy enough, isn't it?
2: Yeah, yep, absolutely.
1: Go and check it out.
2: Well, this is New Expressions on your Friday morning. We're going to take a short break, and we'll be back right after this. It's Tasha Layton there, Love Lifting Me. It is your Friday morning. It's 13 minutes away from 11. And, of course, Mick Wright filling in for Eben Knox this morning in the hot seat behind the mic. And this is New Expressions, of course. Our very own Craig Stevens, the one of the regular panelists here for New Expressions, is in. We're talking to Matt Hamm as well, our very special guest. And boy, oh boy, I could have almost let another song run, because the conversation we've just been having off air was like great. I thought, no, we've got to get this, because a lot of people need to hear a lot of the stuff that Matt's been sharing so brilliantly this morning as well. So we wanted to get some more insight from Matt about a few things.
0: Yeah, mate. And this is so good. Eben has picked the wrong week to be on holidays. Yeah.
2: Sorry, Eben.
0: That's all I can say about that. You just had picked the wrong week. But, mate, we're going to get you back in, I'm telling you, because this has just been fantastic this morning. Loved how we've been unpacking some stuff and how you helped us, you know, in that early segment on prayer. And then, you know, even discovering more about the centrality of Christ and Him in His creation. And even as you were saying things, I was thinking about that beautiful grace that is metanoia, or repentance, that idea to turn back, or to, you know, do the 180. It's almost like to come back into focus on Christ again. And in Him is the fullness of, you know, of life and life in godliness. And oh my goodness, I've just had a very, very good morning. Mate, you have been leading the faith community there at Gosford Prezi for 8 years. And it was obvious, Mick, you picked up and you're not doing that alone. Seems like you got some superstars on your team as well.
1: What
0: does that look like?
1: God's just been very gracious to me to surround me with people that are more gifted than I am in pretty much everything. It's just, I've been blessed by the team that's around me. So we've got a staff, as I mentioned, Jamie McKenzie's my colleague. He's full-time with me there. And then I've got Meg, who is our kids church worker. Yeah. She's been there for a number of years, as is our communications and organizer, Alison.
0: Yeah.
1: And they're just wonderful, godly. I love them so much. They're so great.
0: They're the secret sauce.
1: They're the X factor. If there's one thing that I'm proud of, it's in my time at Gossie Prezi, it's that I've just been able to gather really good people. Around me. Yeah.
0: You were saying, you know, how good God has been, but I've got to tell you, some leaders can't do that, you know, like literally they it's a difficulty to surround themselves with people that are better than them, you know. And when you have grace, and it should be 101, shouldn't it, founded in humility in Christ, right, that we bring those that are kicking goals and we cheer them on, and they're around us and in our corner with us as well, everyone gets better then.
1: Maybe it's also just God using you know, an insecurity within
0: He's
1: me.
0: He's good like that too.
1: I need to hide behind better people.
0: Well, that's just misplaced security, isn't it? I heard that once, so I love that. But it's a you know, I've been doing this radio program for a while, and in getting to hear and know and walk with some pastors and leaders and their teams and their church congregations, and I'm so aware of the goodness of God towards our region. You know, I think there's something in the heart of God for Australia as a nation, but I that's just unique and precious for us as Aussies. But I think in the Central Coast there is just a kindness and a goodness in God and His heart for us as a region. And I'm like, we're in a season of unpacking this today that maybe in former seasons we might not have been, you know. And I think, again, that goes back to the prayers of the saints. You know, 50 years ago, 100 years ago, 150 years ago, the saints and the prayers that they were making, they were planting that tree that they would never sit under the shade of, sort of thing, in prayer. And I feel like we are positioned for something, you know, in the kingdom of God on the earth that really excites me.
1: Yeah, well, there is nothing more important than people coming into the light, coming out of darkness and into the light of the Son, the Lord Jesus.
0: Come on.
1: That's the reason to live. That's why God made us, so that we might know him and love him and share him with those around about us. So if that's the case, then it's not just the prayers of the saints in this space, but it's the prayers of the saints all over the globe down through the millennia. That God is answering. Because that's his heart, right? In 1 John we read that that Christ came for the sins of the world.
0: That's right. Right. That's right.
1: He came to save all people. From all spaces.
0: Yes.
1: And all tribes.
0: Yeah.
1: And all languages.
0: Yeah.
1: And so, not to have a heart for seeing that in our own space or contributing in some way towards that is, I think, to miss something of the heart of God.
0: Yeah, yeah. Well said. Well said.
2: And what is that? I mean, obviously, a lot of different communities of faith all have what they feel like. Okay, we're called into space X, space Y, space Z, whatever. What about with Gossy Pressies? Obviously, it's always the one in front of you.
1: Yeah, yeah.
2: That's what the wonderful Heidi Baker always talks about. You know, at Iris Ministries.
0: Yeah.
2: Just talk to the one in front of you. But obviously, as a collective group, as a community, you guys have probably got something on you from the Lord that you're reaching into. What does that look like worked out for you guys?
1: Yeah, that's a really good question. And, you know, we are keen to make much of Jesus for him to be known by people. and so, you know, we're in terms of locally, we're stumbling along trying to figure out what that might look like, either through Hope Explored courses or putting on things like the Mark Drama or engaging in community-fronted ministries, English conversation classes and a play group and a thing called Connect that we do every quarter that is an opportunity for people to invite their friends and family along to where they can get exposed to the gospel. They are... have various successes in that space. We're keen to be sharing the good news of Christ however we can.
2: Yep.
1: I heard a slogan recently from another church, but I like it.
0: It's pinch it.
1: You know, that evangelism, sharing the gospel, we'll do everything but sin to make Jesus known.
0: Yeah.
1: And I really like that.
2: There you go.
1: There's something there really.
0: I rate that.
1: Yeah, it's a good one, right?
0: Yes. And so, my head's critiquing that all the way around. I'm going, I like that.
1: Yeah, yeah. We're keen to make Jesus known.
0: Yeah.
1: We do have and are looking to invest more in, we're not quite there, but sending people out. Recently we've engaged in a thing called Year 13. Year 13 is a gap year program. People from Year 12 can go into and part of that course, it's a discipling course basically for the year, but a kind of a highlight or a peak of that course is going to Fiji on a short-term mission for a month.
0: Yep.
1: And maybe planting a seed in those teams.
0: Be still my beating heart.
1: Yeah, for mission. And,
0: that's wonderful.
1: And we do, support a number of link missionaries and missionary organisations as a church and try to promote those regularly throughout the year such that the good news is getting out all over the world. But we can always be improving in that space and
2: amazing.
0: I'm getting a bit animated because I think I might have even shared with you previously, Matt, that my heart, I just genuinely have a concern for the church in Australia that we have sort of outsourced the missions to the world, you know, Jerusalem, Judea, Samaria, and the ends of the earth. We've outsourced that to our missionary couples, or if you like, that are going off for the rest of their lives. And we've sort of missed the opportunity to mobilise the average saint in the pew to go do the stuff in the kingdom as well. And I still think there's something very, very important about that, is to, yes, be our witnesses here in Jerusalem, here on the Central Coast, here in our neighbourhood, in our social club or wherever it is, but also there's a beckoning and a call, I think, by the Spirit to go and announce the gospel, to preach Christ crucified, you know, in nations as well. The fact that you have that on your agenda, it just blesses me. But of course you do.
1: Well, I mean, we've been just going through a series in the book of Acts recently. Yep. And yep. You know, a couple of weeks ago, we looked in chapter 11. How much time we got?
2: We're good.
1: We're good. In chapter 11, and you know, as Acts is written by Luke, and a hero of Luke's is Barnabas, who is not like a key figure in the whole. I mean, he certainly plays a lot, but the thing that we notice in chapter 11 is that he goes and finds people like Paul to help him do a good job, or do the job better.
0: Yeah, yeah.
1: And he also is key in encouraging the church growing and resourcing that, and then serving other churches. So we need, yes, we need the upfront people, but just as important, we need the Barnabases who are in the background, identifying and supporting and enabling those people.
0: 100%.
1: You know, what a privilege to be churches that are engaging in that kind of ministry as well, because not everybody's an evangelist, are they?
2: Yeah.
1: Like, they don't. Everyone doesn't have that gift, but we all are called to be supporting evangelism and seeing the word of Christ go out.
0: Yeah.
1: So, yeah, it's good to be Barney's.
0: It is, isn't it?
2: I mean, he found a pretty good bloke in Paul, if you think about it. He's like, I'd like to introduce you guys to this bloke. He's eventually going to write 2/3 of the New Testament.
0: Right, yeah. I met someone.
2: I think he's got the goods. I like him.
0: Time will tell. But
2: he's a bit of a mover and shaker. I think he's going to go places.
0: A couple of millennia later and kind of still very, very appreciative of the revelations of Christ.
1: Totally.
0: Oh, my.
1: I'm very thankful for Barney.
0: Yes.
2: Yeah, I think he's getting high fives all around still to this day in heaven. It's like, well done.
0: Oh, wow. Gee, we've covered some territory this morning. I have absolutely loved this. Matt, would you come back again?
1: Yeah, I'd love to.
0: We've got to get you back in again. This was just delightful. Thank you so much for your leadership in the body of Christ. Thank you for leading, you know, this faith expression called Gosford Presbyterian Church, a significant, you know, faith community in the region, a significant faith tradition within the body of Christ. What an honour, what a wonderful thing, and thank you for that. And thank the saints at Gosford, you know, Presby as well, for serving so faithfully the Lord Jesus and making his fame known.
1: Thanks for the invite.
2: Great to have you in, Matt. And look, next time you come in, mate, let me know. And you never know.
0: We might
2: try and bump Evan again just so I can get back in on the conversation again. It'll be a lot of fun. I'll have a chat in his ear about that one anyway. Have yourselves a great weekend, guys. Craig and Evan, of course, will be back next Friday morning at 10 a.m. with more very special guests for New Expression. We'll see you next week.
0: You've been listening to an encore presentation of New Expressions, which can be heard live every Friday morning at 10 a.m. on 94.9 Rema Central Coast.
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Don't you love it when your pay hits your bank account? 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Then you start paying all the boring stuff. 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Well, our mid-year appeal is like that. Nearly all of it goes on the boring stuff of the day-to-day running of Rima.cc. 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

0: Words of life and love from the father to you, his child.
1: Suppose a woman has 10 silver coins and loses one. 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And when she finds it, she calls her friends and neighbors together and says, "Rejoice with me, I found my lost coin." In the same way, I tell you, there is rejoicing in the presence of the angels of God over one sinner who repents. Luke 15:8-10.
0: Rhema.cc, speaking words of love to you.
2: And they're racing!
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0: Let's say I want my kids to be generous with their spirit and their stuff and their time and their passion. What are the other things that would need to be addressed? And maybe as a family, we sit down and family values, our whole family wants to become more generous. What are the other qualities that are going to be related to that we need to look for, build up, and talk about? And it makes it, I think, less overwhelming because we don't have to teach 48 qualities like we teach the ABCs separately.
1: Yeah.
0: We can teach them together, and it makes us rich. It makes it more likely that we will become more like Christ and exhibit this biblical character that I want them to parent differently for.
2: That's Dr. Kathy Cook, and she joins us to discuss how to build character in your children on today's episode of Focus on the Family. Your host is Focus President and author Jim Daly, and I'm John Fuller.
1: John, we all want our children to do well in this world, to serve others, and to love the Lord. We do want that sincerely. But children, they're not born necessarily with that desire to do good to everyone around them. It's something that we need to instill in them. And Gene and I certainly tried to communicate that. We did that in a variety of ways with a variety of measures of success. One of the things we did was volunteer work. We went, I'll never forget this, shoveling out manure at a animal rescue center. That was fun. Mm. I remember Trent and Troy weren't quite into that as much. But volunteering and doing those things, foster care work, I mean, we got the kids involved, especially as they got older. They were really great with the foster kids, so learning to love people in brokenness and things. So how about you? What did you do?
2: Same kinds of things. Open our eyes. Let's look around. Shovel the elderly neighbor's sidewalks. Look for those opportunities to serve.
1: I should have thought of that one.
2: There was a day I went out and I had five kids shoveling snow for the neighbors. We were kind of a popular family for that. But doing things like mission work and some of those things worked well, others didn't, but my kids all seem to have a real heart for others. So in some regards, we did see some
1: success.
2: That's
1: so good. And having that mature and positive character is so important to instill in your children, especially in the culture that we live in today. I don't believe, and maybe I'm just that older generation, that anything good is happening in schools. I'm sure there's many good things happening, but how do they pick these things up?
2: Yeah.
1: First and foremost, they're going to pick them up at home.
2: Mm. Well, we have a great guest to talk about raising kids and character. Dr. Kathy Cook is back with us. She's a very popular speaker and author and is the founder and president of Celebrate Kids, Inc., and she's passionate about helping build character and resilience in our families. She's been on this show many times and has written a great book that really forms the foundation for our conversation today. It's called Parent Differently, Raise Kids with Biblical Character That Changes Culture.
1: Kathy, welcome back.
0: I'm thrilled to be here. Thanks
1: it's
0: for the
1: always
0: invitation.
1: Good to have you here. I go out inspired, and now that my boys are in their early 20s, kind of going, oh, I miss doing that one, or I miss doing that. So this is that great kind of preventative thinking about what parents should concentrate on. So we're grateful for all the years you poured into getting your PhD all the counseling sessions that you've had. I mean, it all culminates into great resources, books that you've written. So always good to have you here.
0: Thanks. It's an honor that God would allow me to do what I do. I sometimes stand before audiences and I'm just stunned that anybody listens to me.
1: Isn't that funny?
0: It's so much fun.
1: Yeah. Well, that's called humility, which is a great characteristic, right?
0: Yeah, it's one of the top 13 that I write about. Yeah.
1: Hey, this opening story was so funny that I got out of your book. You had this little incident where you had luggage lost by an airline twice. On one trip. And It kind of got under your skin. I'm laughing because I've got a similar story, but go ahead, tell yours.
0: Yeah, I normally don't check a bag for obvious reasons, but I was on a multi-event trip, so I had checked a bag. And at two of the places, I arrived without that suitcase. And it was frustrating, of course. So I'm in line at 5:30 in the morning to take the next flight on my itinerary, thinking, I bet the suitcase is here. I bet they just didn't deliver it to the bed and breakfast. And so I'm in line, way too many people in line, canceled flight, so lots of people, 5:30, one person at the desk. And I get up there and I'm thinking, this is not going to be good. And I'm becoming inside a little bit impatient like everybody around me, but I'm trying really hard to not show it because I'm a Christian and I want to be a good girl. And up from the side walks a woman. Are you Kathy Cook? This is so embarrassing. I don't mean to embarrass you, but are you possibly Kathy Cook? Well, yes. And then she's like, your podcast is amazing. When is your new book about character going to be out?
1: Yes.
0: So I was minutes away from blowing the testimony, right? When this woman comes up, and it was just this reminder that people are watching. Now, I think we need stellar character to glorify God. I think a primary reason is that we put God on display.

0: we put the Christ-likeness and the Holy Spirit's leading on display when we behave differently from the people around us. But it is also about us. Character is our reputation. It's who we are. And that was profound. And then the rest of the story is, I get on the airplane and I realize that I had been polite. I had said thank you. The bag was there, by the way. So everyone can relax. The suitcase was there. And I didn't say, well, why wasn't it delivered? I just said thank you. And again, I don't want this to be about me, but I sat there and I thought, how did that just happen? Everybody around me was angry and upset and verbalizing their disgust with the airline. And I said, thank you. Well, that was all the character qualities coming together. The only reason you can be patient is because you're generous and optimistic and other-centered and you think well of people. So that was one of the lessons that framed this book, that all the character qualities work together. And you work on one, you work on others, and they all benefit, if that makes sense.
1: No, it does. I'm just thinking there has to be another time that they lost your luggage and you weren't kind and patient.
2: Come on,
1: there's got to be another time, Kathy.
3: Is that your story, Jim?
1: No. Well, mine is funny because it was one of the first. I started at Focus in 1989. So I took a training trip. I was working with the donor community and a colleague, I won't name him, but it was probably the best training trip I could have taken. We were at Utah, I don't know, Salt Lake City or somewhere. And we go to the counter and they did not have the reservation for the car.
0: Oh.
1: And he was very indignant about that. You know, he was a little hot. And the person behind the counter goes, well, sir, let me see what I could do. Then he goes, oh, you work for Dr. Dobson and Focus on the Family. And I'm just watching the whole thing. Best training lesson I ever had for good reasons. You know, represent the Lord, number one, but certainly in Christian work as pastors and everything. And you better be presenting what you believe.
0: I think it's really easy to get caught up in the moment to be caught up in the people around you. And so for parents who are trying to be self-controlled and really kind, get caught up in their kids' whining behavior and the kids' argumentative behavior, and they get sucked into that. Like, we're going to talk about that today.
1: Oh, yeah. We're going to talk about it. But let me start with this, because I think when it comes to the parenting challenges, sometimes, you know, kids don't fall far from the tree. Mm-hmm. So if you're seeing behavior, are you illustrating that behavior, such as the stuff we're talking about? You may not even think of it as a major problem. You know, it's my inconvenience, and I have a right to be upset that you lost my luggage or my car reservation, but that's not a Christ-like way to respond.
0: No, parents absolutely need to be careful of who they are at all times, especially in front of their children, because children do pick up on it, absolutely. You know, a lot is caught and a lot is taught. And so being a role model of who you hope your kids will be is important, which is why we can talk about family values and so many other things that become the focus, if I can use that word, for what you want for your kids.
1: Yeah. You know, this may lean more into a theological question, but, you know, Christians generally believe that we're born with a sinful nature, mm-hmm. that left to our own devices, we're going to lean into lying about the cookie we took out of the cookie jar. And, you know, it just is present from an early age.
0: Yeah.
1: And in that way, with kids that where we want our children to have good behavior, can we instill it? Or what's this battle going on between good and evil with a five-year-old?
0: Well, I'm so glad you brought that up. It is a real issue. And that's why we have to teach character. You know, one of the things I often say to adults is we drill and skill the 1-2-3s. We drill and skill the ABCs and the colors and the shapes and so many things like that. Well, obedience is harder to learn. Character is harder to learn because it goes against the sin nature, which is real. We can't expect kids to just learn by the role model, although there's a positive effect that happens there. Yes, we should be praying for a desire to be good and obedient, but we have to teach the difference between patience and impatience. We have to teach the value of respect. We have to teach that. And one of the most important things to teach, Jim, is that you have value, because you have value, therefore Christ-like biblical character matters for you. And if kids don't think they have value, nothing matters.
1: Mm.
0: So we go back to the very beginning of the message of the truth of the scripture, that God created you because he wanted you, and he wanted you the way you are. And if you don't become biblical in your character, God will lose.
1: Mm. That's big. That's a big statement. Kathy, you speak to this maybe tension about beliefs and how they relate to behavior. Why is it important? You're touching on it. Why is it important to identify beliefs in your children, maybe even stronger than behavior?
0: Yeah, I appreciate that we're starting with that question. It's something that I've written about and spoken about so often. You know, how many of us have said to our kids, you know, stop arguing, stop arguing. But it doesn't help.
1: I've never said that.
2: Never seen that. I saw somebody do that.
0: I just put up
1: a sign. I make a sign and just hold up the sign.
0: And does it help?
1: No, of course not.
0: Because why are they arguing, right? Are they jealous? Then maybe the issue to deal with is jealousy. Are they self-centered? Then maybe that's the issue. Mm-hmm. So behavior, negative and positive behavior, is rooted in negative and positive character.
1: And belief.
0: And beliefs. Yeah. So am I worth more than my sister? Therefore, my mom should not have treated my sister that way. Right? I don't have to be patient with grandma and grandpa. You know, they can walk their own pace and I can walk however I want and it doesn't matter because I'm so important. I have to get there first. Versus a child who believes that respecting grandma and grandpa means I hold their hand and walk slow so that they don't break a hip because their neighbor broke a hip and they're terrified. So to dig under the surface, the behavior is observable, but to go under that surface and talk about those things.
1: You know, again, you're a PhD, you're working with families all the time on correcting behavior, mm-hmm. correcting beliefs, teaching parents how to do this. There is, to me, within the Christian experience of parenting, we stress behavior so heavily.
0: Right.
1: You know, sometimes missing heart and belief and what's at the core. And it really concerns me. And I think we project, we that are addressing these issues, tend to project a perfection that if you get the behavior right, then the heart's going to be right. Oh. It's exactly backward.
0: Exactly.
1: Because what happens is these kids go off to college. And they lose it because mm-hmm. their core was not established. And, you know, frankly, all of us as parents have those weaknesses. I get that. But we prepare them so poorly because we are rewarding with the gold star the behavior mm-hmm. and not concentrating on the heart and the soul.
0: Because the heart and soul is harder to transform. You have to rely on the Holy Spirit. And again, our consistency and our character shows up there. But absolutely, I think one of the more important chapters in the book is the chapter about obedience and character. When we stress character, we transform the heart for righteousness. And now they want to be well and do well, even when no one is looking and the burden is heavy. Yeah. Because our heart has been transformed to the things that God loves. Versus a rule-based home, do it this way because I said so. So now kids live under threat, and they're doing well when they're observed so they earn a prize, or they do well when they're observed so they're not punished. And then when they're not being observed, they do whatever they want sometimes because the heart wasn't changed toward the things that would, again, glorify the Lord. So it's tough, but it's doable.
1: It is. I remember Trent when he was probably 17 or 18, and he's, you know, getting ready for college. And, of course, we're having the talk about partying and, you know, what's going to happen at that college environment. He moved into not a dorm, but a dorm-like, all college students, probably like 4,000 kids in these apartments. And I remember saying, you know, Trent, a lot of things are going to happen in that place. A lot of dark things are going to happen. And I remember he just looked at me and goes, Dad, okay, first of all, you know me. Oh. If I want to do something, I'm going to do it. But if I don't want to do something, I'm not going to do it. And nobody's going to talk me into it.
0: Wow.
1: And I kind of took that as, okay, that's good.
0: Yeah.
1: Although I just, you know, I got to pray that he chooses wisely. But he was very direct about nobody tells me what to do or asks me to do something I don't want to do. And I thought, okay, that's a victory.
0: Oh, it's a huge victory. That's a goal of biblical character is I'm not, my conscience can't be sold to the highest bidder. I'm going to do what's right. Because it's right.
1: Yeah.
0: Because I'm a person who wants that for myself. I like living in that peace and in that contentment and in that joy.
1: Kathy, you identify three questions you can ask to kind of help you identify where your child's at in their character development. What are they?
0: Right. First of all, how complete is a child's character? So there's probably 100 or more character qualities. I chose to list 48 in my book because I didn't want people overwhelmed. And then there's a
1: 48 sounds a little overwhelming.
0: Oh, shoot. No,
1: just
0: no,
1: speaking
0: no.
1: for the 10 or 13.
0: Well, remember that. No, that's a fair response. Remember that they're all linked.
1: Okay.
0: So when you work on one, you're actually working on more than that one. So how many of those character qualities do your children exhibit on a regular basis? So that's number one. How complete is their character? And that includes the positive nature of it. Are they patient or impatient, generous or stingy? The second question that's really valuable is how consistently do they use the character qualities? So many parents have told me that when their kids go to somebody else's house, they're very helpful and they're very cooperative, you know, and they're very kind. But at home, they're not so much that way. partly because unconditional love, so there's nothing my parents can do about it if I'm mean to my dad, you know? But are they consistently over places and time showing these character qualities? And then the third question that's so important is how automatically do they use the qualities? So what we want for our children is to be parented so well that we don't have to nag them to be fill in the blank, you know, generous, cooperative, thoughtful, agreeable. They are that. It's not that I do it, I am it. And so it becomes an automatic part of my character. And that's why I wrote the book, that they would have a positive, complete character, that they would consistently use those character qualities, and they would not have to be constantly told to do so.
1: What are the big three? I mean, I tend to like to work from that perspective. 48 does sound overwhelming.
0: Sure.
1: But
0: yeah.
1: You did list the big three positive qualities that are important to prioritize in your children. So for all of us that like to manage it in bite-sized chunks, tell us what it is.
0: Yeah, I love sharing this. So the first one is gratitude. It gives rise to many other character qualities, and it develops spiritual maturity, and it's evidence of spiritual maturity. So gratitude is huge. Again, not circumstantial thankfulness that you're forced to write a thank you note or you don't get another gift, but truly being a grateful person. And then the second one is joy, not circumstantial happiness, which is celebrating happiness. But happiness fades, and happiness doesn't change lives. But boy, joy will. And
1: man,
0: joy,
1: that's so true.
0: You know, if you're a believer in Jesus, you have joy. You have to choose to tap into that. And you also have many reasons to be grateful. So these should not be hard.
1: Let me illustrate that, you know, for me, because this is the toughest question I get when I share my testimony.
0: Mm.
1: I mean, men 50, 60, 70 will come up in line after I speak and say, how did you ever forgive your father?
0: Yeah.
1: And how did you not get angry with God being an orphan? And I can honestly say I had this sense of joy that at an early age, the circumstances didn't matter.
0: Oh.
1: I still felt like God knew who I was, that everything was going to be okay. But it's the hardest question to answer. And people that don't have that, adults, forget about parenting, but adults that don't have that, you need to sink into the joy of the Lord and not trust any circumstance you're in.
0: Amen.
1: But trust God.
0: I actually had someone pre-read my book and said, this is for any adult who was not raised to develop these qualities. Mm. Because it's never too early to start training in character, and it's never too late to add lessons. So again, gratitude and joy. And then the third one is self-efficacy. And that simply means that I believe I can be effective on my own. Not independent in a really negative way. I still have parents and pastors and leaders and role models. But I believe I can do what I've been created and called to do, self-efficacy. If I don't have that character quality, then I make my mom and dad do everything for me. And I never develop that honorable skill set that allows me to be empowered when I'm out and about. What's so cool about these three qualities is that if I have joy, gratitude, and self-efficacy, I'm more likely to have first-time obedience. And these are kids who, they want to do what's right, even when no one is looking and the burden is heavy. So one of the lessons here, you guys, if we want our kids to have gratitude, joy, and self-efficacy, we have to stop doing everything for them. We have to let them be independent and prove that they can do it. And we need to call out their critical spirit and ask them for something better. And we have to, at the beginning, train gratitude and then watch it develop and praise them when they have it so it becomes a part of who they are.
1: Yeah, there's so much in what you just said. I mean,
0: good.
1: But that self-efficacy too, I mean, it's got to be rooted in some confidence.
0: Mm-hmm.
1: And, you know,
0: mm-hmm.
1: today for young people, there's so many things whacking their confidence, social media, friend groups, sports that they maybe don't make the team or whatever it might be. It seems like a lot more negativity for our kids today. So how do we as a parent build up the confidence in a healthy way so that they do develop that self-efficacy, that they have confidence in the fact that they can deliver?
0: Children tell me, I wish my parents would teach me. They tell me and they yell. And I don't say that lightly. Most parents are doing the very best job they know how to do. Parents today are overwhelmed and stressed and despairing with their own stuff. And I get that. That's why I do what I do. But children are saying to me, they tell me what to do and they yell at me when I don't do it. I wish they would teach me how. So how do kids develop confidence? How do kids develop self-efficacy so that they will have initiative and dependability and responsibility and these qualities that we want for them?
1: Yeah.
0: We teach them. We talk out loud about how we're doing, what we're doing. We tell them about the time in the airport line where we could have been critical and mean-spirited and we chose to shut our mouth and honor the Lord and be pleasant instead. And we changed culture that day. See, it's your character, the title of my book is very deliberate. Our character changes culture.
1: That's the fruit of the spirit.
0: Yes,
1: right?
0: Sir. Yes, sir.
1: Kathy, let me ask you, this might be that gold nugget question. We'll see.
0: Well, okay.
1: But how would you encourage parents to help their children change the culture instead of letting it change them? I mean, that to me is like, the kids are influenced by so much. So to equip them to change the culture, what you just said, without the culture changing them in a negative way.
0: Right.
1: There's certainly positive things to pick up in socialization, but we're talking about those negative things in the culture. So how do we do that?
0: Well, the negative things are there and they may affect our kids. And yet we must believe that the positives can also affect them and our kids can affect the negative and so that it becomes more positive. So do we do it? First of all, Jim, do we do it? Do they see us sacrificing? Do they see us putting other people first? That's a big part of it. And then I think we have to point out to them the little good things they do. A lot of our kids don't realize that the little things they're doing add up, and they're beautiful. So do we celebrate kids who are changing culture? The kid who didn't bully when they were bullied. The kid who didn't cheat when others cheated. The kid who invited everybody to the birthday party, even though other kids haven't invited Samuel, because Samuel's weird, but your son wants to invite Samuel, your son should get praised for that. You say, son, not only did you invite Samuel to the party, but you hung out with Samuel. You actually sat next to him during the cake and ice cream. I noticed that. I love how you loved him. And you put somebody first who others are ignoring. And you might get teased for it, and you know that. But we're raising you to have the kind of character that does what's right, even if there's a burden in doing so.
1: That's so good.
2: Kathy, what I love about what you're saying is it's not change the culture, you know, the overall culture of the world. It's change the culture that God has put you in.
0: Yes.
2: The airport situation or the birthday party, that's a small C culture.
0: Yes.
2: But that's making a big difference.
0: It is. And sometimes our children don't know that.
2: Yeah.
0: It needs to be called out.
1: Kathy, just a couple more questions. We've run out of time today, but I want to keep this going and we'll come back next time and cover more. But the relationship between character and obedience, how should we focus on those two as parents? That relationship between character and obedience? Or do they just come naturally together?
0: I'd love for them to come naturally together. I don't think they are, because obedience is more observable and it's big and it's loud and it's trouble, right? And it's reputation. And our parents don't want to look bad, so they correct their kids' behavior. But
1: that's
0: again,
1: the please and thank you. How many times have I told you to say please?
0: Right.
1: Let me just tell parents, by the time they're like 16, 17, you start hearing it.
0: Yeah.
1: And you go, wow, all those years, they finally got it.
0: That's funny, yeah. So they become rule-based and they become, again, people pleasers. They're good when they have to be versus good because they ought to be good and they're capable of being good. So I think I would have sold more books if I would have called the book Raise Obedient Kids. But I'm convinced that raising kids with biblical character changes them forever and allows them to step into numerous situations and change culture. And you feel better about yourself because you're becoming Christ-like and you're becoming that ambassador for the Lord that we would say that we want our kids to be. It's our character that shows off. It's our character is our reputation. Our character marks us. It's what people talk about when they think about us. So it matters deeply. So it's got to be character, even though obedience is what is out there. You know what? I'm going to say something real quick. If I prioritize obedience, I can actually create negative character.
1: Yes.
0: Does that make sense?
1: Tell us how. It does to me.
0: Because the kids will lie, because they don't want to be punished. They'll cheat because they have to earn an A because their dad has stressed them out so much. So they end up exhibiting negative character qualities to maintain a look of obedience, which adds to the pain of the heart.
1: Yeah.
0: And now they're in the room crying, or now they're irritable and critical and negative and argumentative, and we wonder why. Well, it's because we created this scene that obedience is what we celebrate here. We celebrate a transformed heart relying on the Holy Spirit, which means we better be praying for our kids.
1: That is so good. And really what we're talking about is giving you the tools out of the toolbox to do that, to make that shift and do better. And Kathy's book is one of the best recommendations we can make. And we did talk about coming back next time.
0: I'd love
1: to. So we'll cover more of it. But what a great resource, Parent Differently.
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0: I first started my working life as a primary school sports teacher. When I left to go to Bible college and trained to be a pastor at 26 years old, a friend said to me, "It's great that now you'll be serving the Lord full time." I understood what he said. Yes, soon I'd be working in my church full time, but I didn't agree with what he meant. The truth is that teaching 10-year-olds how to do torpedo kicks and showing them how to swim backstroke was exactly what God had for me at that time. I was already serving God on the football field and in the swimming pool. The Apostle Paul tells us, whatever we do, we should do it with all our hearts, as though we're serving the Lord and not just people. So whether we're working at home or in an office or in a church building, our heart should always be to serve and bring glory to Him. Every day, every moment, serving the Lord full time. 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

0: If only we could take back the hurtful things we've said over the years and replace them with words of kindness and understanding. Think about it. How different would some of your relationships, even your life itself, be if you hadn't said some of those things? Hi, I'm Bernie Diamond, and welcome again to Fresh. We've all done it. We all regret it. We all wish we could take it back, but we can't. What we can do is try to understand why we said those hurtful things, what caused us to blurt them out in the first place, and behave differently next time. First, though, let's state the blindingly, glimpsingly obvious. Proverbs chapter 15, verse 4. A gentle tongue is a tree of life, but perverseness in it breaks the spirit. The phrase gentle tongue literally refers to a healing tongue in the original Hebrew language. Imagine always approaching difficult situations with words that heal and build people up, rather than tearing them down. But perverseness, literally twisted or corrupt speech, lies, slander, cruelty and the like, breaks the spirit. It crushes people, wounds them, demoralizes them. Typically, we do that because we ourselves are hurting. When your heart's aching, how capable are you of speaking love to others? Not very, right? Truth. When the heart is wounded or inflamed, the tongue often follows in destructive ways. God's word consistently links the condition of our heart to the words that we speak and urges restraint, wisdom, and silence when emotions are raw. So, some gentle wisdom. Don't trust your tongue when your heart's bitter or broken. Be silent until you heal, because a gentle tongue is a tree of life, but perverseness in it breaks the spirit. That's God's word, fresh for you today.
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0: Hi there, Mum. Take a breather. It's Vanessa here with your Mummy Minute. The longer you spend with your pets and your kids grow up with them, the more they are part of the family. My son wanted to go to a resort for a holiday until we told him that means the dogs can't come. They can take as much looking after as anyone and likewise make their preferences clear. You can't mess with their routines either. Where they sleep, how they sleep. One of ours even snores. As soon as I pick up the boy, he wants to know how the dogs are. Such is their vitality to a memorable daily life. Mum just wanted to encourage you today. You're doing great, helping your kids build loving relationship with their pets. You are important. Thanks for being a mum.
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5: I don't care what you are facing in life, you could never face the degradation and the pain that she was going through. You cannot comprehend all the things that are going against her. Her gender rendered her inferior. Her immorality could have brought the wrath of the self-righteous Pharisees. But Jesus knew her desperation. Jesus knew that he and he alone can set her free. Jesus knew that he alone can forgive all of her sins. There is no sin beyond his forgiveness. Jesus knew that her most desperate need is for his redeeming love.
4: Thank you for making time in your day for Leading the Way. Jesus met thousands of people as he traveled across the Galilean region in ministry. Many were at critical crossroads in their lives, searching for God. And many were also confronting the reality of daily life and death situations. Today, Dr. Youssef begins a short series of messages looking at a few of these lives touched by encountering Christ. And that's the title of his series, Encountering Christ. Let's listen together to Dr. Michael Youssef and Leading the Way.
5: I had an opportunity to watch an interview with Dr. Patrick Carnes, who is recognized as the foremost authority in this country in this whole issue of sexual addiction and pornography and pornographic addiction. Dr. Carnes' description of where we are as a culture in this regard is enough to send shivers in the spine of every parent and every grandparent who's sitting here today. He called this type of addiction the tsunami that could threaten the human race. Pornographic addiction moves, he said, in a downward direction, which leads to addiction and bondage. He said, this all starts as an impulsive act. Then it goes into a compulsive behavior, and then ultimately into a full-blown addiction. 40% of men state that they started looking at pornography at the age of 10. Here's what he also said, that women are the fastest growing group to become sexual addicts, mostly because of the internet. But enough of statistics. I want to move on, and I want to tell you about the power of God

an encounter with a woman who was not unlike many in our culture today. This woman in John chapter 4, who had an encounter with the living Lord Jesus Christ, could be just like somebody lives next door, like somebody who works in the office down from you. It's like somebody who shares the dorm in college with you. It's like some member of your social club, or it could be you. Regardless, we thank God for the power of Christ who can deliver you and can deliver you today. The problem is, on the outside, most of these folks, whatever addiction they are into, they appear on the outside, they're having a good time. Oh, but on the inside, they are living in misery. On the outside, they look like they've got it all together. But deep down, they're longing for true fulfillment. Deep down, they are longing for true intimacy. Deep down, they are longing for a peace of mind. Deep down, they are longing for a deep emotional and spiritual victory in their life. And the way Jesus reached out to this woman of sexual addiction is the same way that he would reach to every one of us. To everyone who longs to be set free, Jesus wants to do that. To everyone who longs for true contentment in life, to everyone who's tired of inner conflict and confusion and pain, Jesus is sitting at the well of your life and he's calling out to you. Will you respond to him? Will you respond to him? This encounter took place more than 2,000 years ago. And yet, in many ways, this story is a very modern story in every way. It's a really modern story in terms of the expression of racism, of prejudice, of the decline of morality, of human loneliness, and of the longing for true love and for true intimacy and for true acceptance. When he reached out to this desperate Samaritan woman, it was nothing short of a revolutionary. Trust me when I tell you this, and when I explain to you further, you'll understand what I mean. You see, Samaria is where the West Bank today, under the Palestinian rule of modern-day Israel, that's where Samaria was. From Galilee to Jerusalem, you have to go through Samaria. It's about a 72-mile track. Now, most people traveled on foot. You have to be very rich to have a donkey. So most people traveled on foot. They walked 72 miles. Do you know how long it took them to walk? 2.5 days. 2.5 days to walk from Jerusalem to the Galilee area. Ah, do you think most of the Jews did that? Not on your life. They would not go this 2.5 days walk. They went around to Jericho, then up to the Jordan Valley River, all the way, turned back east to Galilee, to Nazareth, or to all the cities around the Galilee. That trip took 5 days. 2.5 days versus 5 days. But guess what? 99.999% of the Jews would go for the 5-day walk rather than the shortcut of going through Samaria. They would do whatever it takes not to go through Samaria. They will do whatever it takes in order not to talk to the Samaritan or have anything to do with the Samaritan. And the Samaritans returned the favor. They did not like the Jews either. You talk about prejudice. Prejudice and bigotry were so deep that they would rather go 5 days on foot than 2.5 going through Samaria. Oh, but not Jesus. Not Jesus. He wanted to go to Samaria, which gave his disciples a case of the heebie-jeebies. They got Samaria. Oh, we're going to go through Samaria. Okay, well, he knows what he's doing. But then made it worse when they saw him talking to a Samaritan woman. Himirat, please, this is important. Jesus came from heaven so that he may redeem and forgive all people from any sin and addiction. It doesn't matter what race a person may be. It doesn't matter what job a person holds. It doesn't matter
what ethnic group a person belongs to. It doesn't matter what nationality they may be. It doesn't matter what their status in society may be.

0: As long as there's someone who is desperate for forgiveness, as long as there's someone who is conscious or so burdened with the fire of guilt, as long as someone who wanted to be relieved from the crushing weight of the chains of sin and addiction, Jesus is staying at the well of your life. As long as somebody needing salvation that only Jesus can give, Jesus will come and meet you at the point of your need. So he gets to Samaria, weary of his walk and tired. He sits at the well that was known as Jacob's well. Back Jacob, the grandson of Abraham, dug that well. And lo and behold, a Samaritan woman comes out and draw water from the well. Again, you just got to understand the enormity of that incredible risk that Jesus was taking. It's incredible. I mean, a Jewish man cannot be seen talking to a Samaritan man. But this is a Jewish man talking to a Samaritan woman. Think about this, 2,000 years ago, not today. To this day, 21st century, a Orthodox rabbi would not shake a hand of a woman. If a Jew really wants to ruin his own reputation, be seen talking to a Samaritan. Man, let alone being a woman. But that's not all. Jesus comes from the very height and the apex of righteousness, sinlessness, and holiness. He is God in human flesh. And she is at the bottom of degradation of sin. This woman had so many things going against her. I don't care what you are facing in life, that you could never face the degradation and the pain that she was going through. You cannot comprehend all the things that are going against her. The worst of what you are experiencing would not even measure very close to what she's going through. Her birth rendered her the object of hatred. Her gender rendered her inferior. Her immorality could have brought the wrath of the self-righteous Pharisees. But Jesus knew her desperation. Jesus knew that he and he alone can set her free. Jesus knew that he alone can forgive all of her sins. There is no sin beyond his forgiveness. Jesus knew that her most desperate need is for his redeeming love. And he can do the same for you today. He can do the same for you today. Wherever you are, whatever your situation, he can do that for you today. All of conventional wisdom back then would have said, Jesus, you should have left the moment this woman showed up. But thank God he didn't. Thank God he didn't. All conventional wisdom would have said, Jesus, this woman cannot help who she is. And Jesus would have said, That's false belief. Because I came to give life and give it more abundantly. Jesus, this woman is not predisposed to leaving her addiction. And Jesus would have said, that's a fallacy. I can set the captive free. She is desperate for salvation that only I can give her. Oh, but Jesus, this Samaritan woman is too deep into her alternative lifestyle. Jesus, this woman is half Gentile and half Jew, like all the Samaritans. She cannot be saved. Jesus, this woman is beyond depravity for her lifestyle. Oh, but Jesus would say, You don't understand. My power came to do the impossible. Jesus, her addictions have gone too deep and too far. Nothing is impossible for Jesus. Jesus, this is the way she's born. And Jesus said, I came to save everyone who would turn to me, everyone of any ethnic group, it doesn't matter what religion you belong to, the fact you're born a Muslim or born a Hindu or born a Jew or born, it doesn't matter. If you come to me as the only Savior and Lord, I will set you free. But Jesus, this woman is happy in her life. Oh, you don't understand. My eyes see through all that's inside of her, and I know she's not happy. I know that her conscience is on fire. I know the truth. I know how she feels. This woman, like anyone who is living in sin and in bondage and in the chains with which we are born and then we practice. Like all of them, we put a mask on. Some of you might have walked in here in this church with a big mask. She had a mask. Actually, she had several masks. This woman felt so degraded, so disillusioned, and so dissatisfied. You see, whatever glamour that she once had, she knew is fading away fast. Whatever excitement in her senses, she's now burning them out or burning themselves out. All that she got left is the drudgery of coming in and drawing water from that well. Hear me right, please. This is important. Like all of those who are enslaved to sin, whatever that sin may be, she drew temporary satisfaction from that bondage. But that's not all. Like all people who are into all sorts of chains of sins, she ended up being cynical. She knew enough religion to make her dangerous. In fact, the hardest people who turn to Christ are those who are inoculated with a little bit of religion. It keeps them from coming to know the truth. Religion kills. Jesus gives life. So they put the religious mask on and they rattle these kind of answers, you know. They just got them all canned and they rattle them. I don't really need God because I'm a good person or you know, God will have to accept me because I live by the golden rule. Or born that way. The list goes on and on and on. All the canned answers. Religious masks. But they are flimsy. They're flimsy excuses for not coming to the only one who can truly give you life and set you free, forgive your sins, and assure you of eternal life in heaven. Thank God, Jesus would not be detracted by her cynicism. You notice how many times she tried to get him off track? Well, you know, you Jews do this and we Samaritans do that. He let that pass. You know, you worship in this mountain and we worship in that. Let that pass. He did not want to get into a theological debate with her. No. That's in the Hebrew language, there are two words for water. Those who translate the Bible into English try to distinguish between those two words by using the word living water. She was using one word, he was using another word. She was referring to stagnant water, he was referring to bubbling spring water. As if Jesus was saying to her, and not in a very subtle way, by the way, "Lady, you are into dead religion. Lady, you are into dead rituals. Lady, you are into traditions that can never give life. They can never deliver you from the pain that you feel on the inside. They can never deliver you from the guilt and shame that you're feeling on the inside. They can never give you inner fulfillment and satisfaction in this life and for all of eternity. Religion can never save you. Religion can never permanently forgive all of your sins. If you knew the gift of God and who it is who's asking you for a drink, you would have asked him and he would have given you the living water." All of that other stuff of religion is like stagnant water. It stinks. All of the stuff of religion that you are into is like salt water. Those of you, I'm sure you've experienced it. If you're thirsty and you're swimming in the ocean and you take some of that water in, you get more thirsty. The more you drink it, the more you thirst. And you can't wait to run out to the beach to get some cold, pure water to drink, to quench your thirst. That's the water of the world. It's salty water. It can never, never, never, never satisfy. It can never give you that inner contentment. That can never give you that inner peace. I was thinking about this and I thought about the man in history who once was in prison. And he said, "If I be set free from prison, that's all I would want in life." So he was set free. Then he said, "Oh, if I would only have the necessities of life, the resources in life, I would want no more." He got that. Then he said, "Oh, but if I only have a high position, I would want no more." He got that. Then he cried out, "Oh, if I would be a magistrate, I would want nothing else in life." He got that. Then he cried out and said, "Oh, but if I were to be a prince, I would want nothing else in life. He got that. Then he said, no, but if I be a king, I would want nothing else in life. He got that. Then he said, no, no, no, if I become an emperor, I would want nothing else in life. He got that. Then he cried out, he said, oh, if I'll be emperor of the whole world, I would want nothing else. He got that. And history tells us that Alexander the Great wept when there was no more worlds to conquer. Salt water. The more you drink it, this can never be enough. It could never satisfy you. The more you drink it, the more you thirst. The more you drink it, the more you thirst. It's a lie. It's a deception. My beloved friend, life away from Christ will never satisfy you. Will never satisfy you. The waters of this world will never give you that inner contentment you're looking for. Today, Jesus wants to give you the living water. He wants to give you himself and set you free. And that is why Jesus had to walk through Samaria and not avoid it like most people did. See, this woman had 5 failed marriages. You think it's just coming out of Hollywood? I mean, seriously, 5. Obviously, she reasoned in her head, the problem must be the marriage itself. So she was shacking up with number 6. Shall I give up marriage? She did not realize that her real thirst for satisfaction in life could only come from the Lord Jesus. That her desperate need in life is for Christ to come into her life and give her true contentment and joy. Before Christ found me, every time I try, I said, I'm going to do better. I'll try harder until I stopped running away from him, until I came to the end of myself. What about you? Have you come to the end of yourself? Good news, because Jesus is right there at the end of yourself. Are you ready to receive his living water? This woman, when she was confronted by the truth, when she accepted the truth transformed her. She ran back to the very people who degraded her. And she said, come and see the one who told me all my secrets. Here's the Messiah. Come and meet the one who lifted my burden. Come and see the one who forgave all of my sins. Come and see the one who broke my bondage. He can do the same for you. He can do the same for you.
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4: In this bulletin, ISIS brides due to arrive in Australia, and in sport, AFL. With the details, I'm Naomi Millam. Four so-called ISIS brides and their nine children are due to arrive in Melbourne and Sydney in less than 24 hours. Federal police are in charge of everything that will happen once they touch down on Australian soil, with some set to be charged with terrorism. Victorian Police Commissioner Mike Bush says his officers will ensure they know who and where they are.
5: Because our job is to ensure that they are not a threat at any time, any place to public safety.
4: The federal government says they can't legally block their re-entry as they have Australian passports. Victorian farmers fear a state rural diesel fuel reserve won't be adequate. Carolee Katsambanis has the details.
6: Regional communities are welcoming the government's announcement of 10 million litres of diesel in reserve. However, they warn that it's literally a drop in the bucket needed to get farms through the winter planting and harvest period. The amount in the Altona storage tank is only enough for 3 days, a seasonal equivalent of just 1 litre per hectare for land currently farmed in Victoria. Questions remain over the cost of the fuel and the nearly 40,000 litres needed to transport the diesel to make major regional Victorian towns.
4: Swiss authorities have confirmed a hantavirus case has been detected in the city of Zurich. The man had been on a cruise ship in South America but returned a week ago. Ted Turner, the man who founded the first 24/7 news service, has died at the age of 87. Born in Ohio, he took on his dad's billboard business, buying his first TV station in 1970 and setting up CNN in 1980.
7: I dedicate the news channel for America, the cable news network.
4: Mr. Turner had revealed prior to his 80th birthday that he'd been diagnosed with Lewy body dementia. President Donald Trump paid tribute to him on social media, describing him as a friend and one of the greats of all time. The Southern Baptist Convention remains the largest Protestant denomination in the United States with more than 12 million members. A survey by Lifeway Research found that despite a slight dip in membership, church attendance and baptisms continued to rise last year. And the Crew Ministry is mobilising tens of thousands of Christians to bring the gospel to fans at next month's Football World Cup in the US, Canada and Mexico. It's partnering with the Fellowship of Christian Athletes, Alpha, and other Christian groups for the Victory Beyond the Cup initiative. They'll equip 100,000 individuals and 10,000 churches

0: to promote the campaign. They'll supply volunteers with special kits, which include suggested conversation starters with fans and prayer cards to hand out. To AFL, Hawthorn's made three changes ahead of tonight's clash with Fremantle. Dane Mepham reports.
1: Cal Shadir is out with a hip injury, while Jack Scrimshaw and Finn McGuinness have both been dropped. Max Ramsden and Sam Butler come in alongside defender Bodie Ryan in his AFL debut. For Fremantle, Judd McVie returns from illness to replace Jeremy Sharp. Meantime, Elliot Yeo has doubled down on his comments over suggestions the Eagles are in a rut. The 32-year-old reacted strongly to a post-game question on Saturday when asked about his team's current form. Yeo says he's still optimistic about where the club is heading.
0: And at the Italian Tennis Open, Aussie Alexander Vukic has beaten American Patrick Kipson 6-3, 5-7, 6-love. That's the latest Vision National News. I'm Naomi Millam.
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0: Children feel more secure and therefore tend to flourish when they know where the boundaries are. I'm Brett Ryan for Focus on the Family Australia. 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
1: In my vision at night, I looked, and there before me was one like a son of man, coming with the clouds of heaven. He approached the Ancient of Days and was led into his presence. He was given authority, glory, and sovereign power. All nations and people of every language worshipped him. His dominion is an everlasting dominion that will not pass away, and his kingdom is one that will never be destroyed. Daniel 7:13-14.
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2: In stories making news, Canberra will set aside more than $10 billion in next week's federal budget to shore up Australia's backup fuel supplies. The PM says $7.5 billion will be spent on extra storage facilities for fuel and fertiliser reserves. $3 billion will also go towards 1 billion litres of diesel and aviation fuel. Governments will also investigate if it's viable to build new refineries. Swiss authorities have confirmed a hantavirus case has been detected in the city of Zurich. The man had been on a cruise ship in South America but returned a week ago. A further three patients have been taken off the ship at Cape Verde and will be treated for the rare rodent spread disease in the Netherlands. And the AFL's cutting the price of general admission to the MCG and Docklands Stadium by between $3 and $15 starting this weekend. The cost will be cut for all matches between rounds 10 and 15. I'm Naomi Millen with the latest headlines.
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So now we're ready for my first message on choosing to trust God. Trust is a choice. You say, well, I want to trust, but I'm just having a hard time with it. Well, see, you do trust something. I mean, you're either trusting yourself or you're trusting the world or you're trusting your job or the government or your bank account or somebody else that you know. We do trust something. And the point is we need to get spiritually smart enough to know what to trust and what not to trust, or who to trust and who not to trust. We may give a certain amount of trust to people, but don't ever give the trust that belongs to God to another person. Because although we can trust other people to some degree, we can trust ourselves to some degree, God is the only one that we can completely trust, totally trust, and say, I believe that you will always take care of me. Now, right away when I say that, there's probably some people that are thinking, well, wait a minute, I trusted God and he didn't come through for me. Well, let's just back off a little bit and look at that a little different. Were you trusting God to give you what you wanted him to give you? And so now you're a little bit miffed because you didn't get what you wanted? Or are you trusting God to give you his very best for you in his timing, in his own way? Well, you'll clap louder by the end of the weekend, so it's all right. We're going to actually cover that in detail in another message. Choosing to trust God. Well, how many of you have any medicine in your house, like over-the-counter stuff or prescription medicine? You got any medicine? Okay. You probably got some Band-Aids, maybe some antibiotic cream, you know, maybe like if you got a pain somewhere or whatever, your choice of aspirin or whatever it is, you got some stuff. And God also has medicine for our soul. You know that? Do you know that the diseases and the sicknesses that we have in our souls, in our mind, our will, and our emotion are much worse than any physical disease that you can get? I tell you, I'd prefer not to have either one, but if I had to choose, I would rather have a really bad headache for a long time than to have to suffer what your soul goes through when somebody has hurt you emotionally really bad. Come on. And so it's really not the things that happen to us that determine the quality of our life. It's how we respond to those things and how much of it we take into ourselves, or how much we say, well, I'm going to trust God with it. So God has medicines for our soul. For example, if I sin and do something wrong, I can do what the normal thing would be, which is to feel guilty and condemned. Or I can take some God forgives me and it will heal my soul. Amen. So if you want to, you can sit there all morning and you can feel guilty about something you did or did not do this morning. Some of you probably got mad at somebody in your home and said a bunch of stuff you shouldn't have said before you left to come to the Christian meeting. I don't know, maybe somebody got real not so kind to somebody else in the parking lot who zipped in and took the parking space you were trying to get. I can almost guarantee you in a crowd this size that happened to somebody. And so you can either be mad at them, or you could take some, I'm going to forgive you. You can feel really bad about yourself because of something that you did this morning that you shouldn't have done and just ruin the whole day. Or you can take a good dose of, oh, God's merciful and he forgives me. So God has medicines for our soul. And actually, the word of God is medicine for everything that ails you inside. The word of God fixes our mind. It helps us turn our will in God's direction to where we're doing what he wants instead of what we want. Has anybody here figured out yet that doing what you want your way doesn't make you happy? Has anybody figured that out yet? Okay. You know what? I've been teaching the word 40 years, and you know what I know now? God is always right. No matter what I think or how I feel, God is always right.

0: And I mean, really, the whole Bible is a message about do this and live a quality life that's worth living. Do this and be miserable. I don't know why it takes us a lifetime to get it. Well, I do, because we have stubbornness and self-will and, you know, all these different things. And so God's word, it really is medicine for our soul. And I mean, I've been at this a long time, and I'm a serious student of the word of God. And I can tell you, I have yet to find anything that bothered me that I couldn't find an answer for in God's word. But I do believe that there is a couple of medicines that we need to make sure that we have. And these two together pretty much will solve every problem that you have anytime. And the first one is trust God. And the second one is do good. Let's look at Psalm 37, verse 3. Trust, lean on, rely on, and be confident in the Lord and do good. So shall you dwell in the land and feed surely on his faithfulness, and truly you shall be fed. Now, in just a minute, we're going to read the first 10 verses of Psalm 37. And we're going to understand that this was said to people that were going through very difficult times. What do you do when everything around you seems to be falling apart? What is our response to be? Trust God and do good. Not just trust God. Not just do good. I mean, there are people out in the world that are doing good things, but they still don't have the package together, right? Because they're not trusting God. And then there are lots of believers who trust God, but they never do anything good. Hello? How many people say, well, I'm trusting God. Well, I'm trusting God. Well, yeah, but what else are you doing? Do you know one of the most powerful things that you can do while you're hurting is to do something good to help somebody else? And that's not, you don't feel like that. It's like, I don't want to do that. I mean, when we're hurting, we want to just shrink and withdraw, and we want everybody to do something for us. But remember, we're going to take God's medicine. Now, this is a prescription for trust. And the doctor is Jesus, and the patient is whosoever. And the instructions here is take as many for as long as you need it. Refills are endless. You can take this thing back and get it refilled any time you want to. Now, there are some side effects that you need to be careful of, and here they are. The side effects are peace, joy, stability, confidence, and just overall better health. So you can just get in here and say, wow, I think I'm going to take me one of those. I tell you, we got some talented people in our office, so we got endless refills of trust God here. And then here again, we have a prescription for do good. Same doctor, Dr. Jesus. Patient, whosoever. How many of you are a whosoever? All right. Take as many for as long as you need it. Endless. The side effects of this, oh my gosh, extreme happiness. And rewards in heaven. My, my. And yep, we got do-good pills in here. Right there. We have 4 trust gods and 3 do-goods, so I don't know about that. But anyway, everybody say, trust God and do good. You may hear me say that a couple of hundred times between now and Saturday morning when the conference is over, if you get to come to all the sessions, and if not, you'll get it on TV. But I wouldn't wait till then, because I believe there's a special anointing when we're all together like this. And although television is good, it's not like being here. So those of you watching by TV, the next time we're having a conference anywhere where you can get to, why don't you come and be with us? We would love to have you. Amen. Now, I've lived long enough to try to be happy a lot of different ways. And I tried the whole selfishness thing, and I mean, just, I've tried everything. And I can tell you this works. I don't care what ails you, what your problem is. It can be a surprise problem that comes up out of nowhere. As we know, every storm is not in the forecast. It can be you've got a plan, and now all of a sudden God comes along and changes your plan, and now the first response is upset. The answer to every problem that we have is trust God and do good. Amen. Now, just for the sake of those watching by television, you know we had a little problem here last night. Our conference was supposed to start on Thursday night, but lo and behold, 1 hour before the conference was to start, the power in this block where the arena's at went out. And it did not come back on until 10 minutes before the meeting was supposed to be over. And so we had several thousand people standing outside. The ones that were inside were made to go outside. They locked the parking lot. They put a big sign, a lighted sign, up out on the highway that said the Joyce Meyer Conference is canceled. Now, do you have any idea what that does to me? I mean, I just want to, I'm thinking, we had one session canceled. Why couldn't you say, come back tomorrow? And so, you know, now listen, how many of you know when you have a problem like that, your mind can just go crazy? I'm thinking, well, if you tell them it's going to be canceled, then nobody's going to come back, and I'm going to be in that big arena by myself, and And so the only way to calm my soul down is to take some trust. And do some good. Amen. I'm not saying that it's always easy, but easy or not, it is the best option. Because it's the only thing that's really going to work.
1: 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Let go of trying to figure everything out and let God be God. Take a deep breath and relax, because God really does have everything under control. He wants our help doing what He does, so pay attention to where He's leading. Psalm 37:3 says this, "Trust in the Lord and do good. Dwell in the land and enjoy safe pasture."
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4: It's our mid-year appeal, and we're wrapping it up by throwing open our doors to celebrate all that God has done. On Friday the 29th and Saturday the 30th of May, we're having open days from 10 a.m. right through to 6 p.m. We would love you to pop in and say hello, meet the team, take a studio tour, and join us for lunch or even just a cuppa and some nibblies. We're at 16 Dyer Crescent, West Gosford, on the corner of Mann's Road. 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Rhema.cc is your Christian radio station, so come along and be part of it.

0: This is Hope with God. I'm Andrew Palau. So many people around us are searching for hope. You and I, we have the answer. It's Jesus Christ. He transformed our lives. He has given us hope, purpose, a future, as well as eternity with Him in heaven. He has also left us with a call to go into the world and make disciples. When Jesus asks us what we did with the opportunities and resources that He's entrusted to us, let's be confident that we can say, Lord, we've been faithful to use them well in Your service. Maybe even more important than our faithfulness is that He who calls you is faithful. There is no greater purpose, no greater joy than to obey the call of God with the gifts that He's given to each of us to share Jesus's message with the world in need and to see Him change lives. Remember, there is always hope with God. This is Andrew Palau.
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2: In this bulletin, the US president says a deal with Iran is close, and in sport AFL. With the details, I'm Naomi Millam. A group of women and children linked to the terrorist group Islamic State are expected to arrive in Australia tonight. Nelson Scott reports.
3: Four women and nine children will land in Sydney and Melbourne tonight after leaving for Syria 7 years ago to support their husbands who were fighting for ISIS. Federal police are planning to charge some of the women upon arrival, but won't say how many. The children will undergo therapy, in addition to community integration and de-radicalisation programs. The government says it doesn't support the group's return, but has no legal basis to block their entry, as they're all Australian citizens. ASIO believes the cohort does not pose an immediate security threat.
2: A report has found 61% of Australians don't trust the federal government to take the right actions to improve housing availability. The Amplify poll found overwhelming support for high-level changes to boost construction. Spokesperson Georgina Harrison says Australians want action on a number of factors.
4: They want to see the workforce in place that we need to build all these homes. If we can't have the skilled workforce in place, we're not going to get there. They want to see more commitment and pipeline for modern methods of construction. And they want to see housing tax settings change.
2: The poll surveyed more than 4,000 people. Victorian farmers face having their farmland forcibly seized. Energy giant AusNet has applied for compulsory acquisition powers to put in thousands of kilometres of high-voltage power lines. The US president says he's close to securing a complete agreement to end the war with Iran.
5: Now we're doing well. Now we have to get what we have to get. If we don't do that, we'll have to go a big step further. But with that being said, they want to make a deal. We've had very good talks over the last 24 hours, and it's very possible that we'll make a deal.
2: A one-page memorandum has been prepared. It would involve Tehran committing to a moratorium on nuclear enrichment if the US agrees to lift its economic sanctions. Many Russian-speaking immigrants from the former Soviet Union are caught up in Israel's war with Hezbollah. Fighting continues despite the ceasefire, and that poses a threat to Russian-speaking communities in northern Israel. Eric Mock from the Slavic Gospel Association told Mission Network News it's providing tangible aid and the gospel.
6: People in northern Israel are constantly in fear. Some are not able to go to jobs. Maybe some of the jobs have stopped, and they're in great need. And we work with the faithful churches that God has raised up in these places. Imagine a people that are even today considered somewhat Samaritans, and they are faithfully ministering with the gospel.
2: The association supports Russian-speaking pastors to deliver messages of hope. In AFL, Fremantle hosts Hawthorn tonight in a top four defining game, with the Hawks swinging three changes. Jack Scrimshaw, Finn McGuinness and Carl Shadir will all miss, while co-captains James Sicily and Jai Newcomb have been cleared to play. Hawks coach Sam Mitchell says he's backing the form of his ruckman Ned Reeves and Lloyd Meek to get the job done against Luke Jackson and Mason Cox.
7: I'm not surprised by Ned's form, because I think we looked at last year and I would have stood here before, and I'm sure, and said Ned's playing really good footy. He just has to wait for an opportunity, and the opportunity came by the AFL, so he's pretty thankful for that.
2: And Collingwood ruck Darcy Cameron will be out to prove his fitness at training this morning after suffering an ankle injury in the draw against the Hawks. That's the latest Vision National News. I'm Naomi Millam.
1: Rima Central Coast weather update.
8: And a very good morning to you, Rima Brekkie. It is your thankfulness Thursday morning, 4.5 minutes after seven. It's currently sitting on that 12-degree mark, heading for tops of around 20 degrees today.
9: and the Bureau going for a fine and sunny one. You will have some westerlies out there up to around 35K, so there will be a little bit brisk at times. That UV index will be remaining at a moderate level. The relative humidity currently sitting on 78% out there at the moment. And if you're out and about on the roads, no problems for your north and southbound commute this morning on the M1, looking good all the way through in both directions. Around the coast roads at the moment, looks like all your major centres are flowing nice and smoothly. No problems about the place, which is great news. 131 700 is the number to call, or you can jump onto the Live Traffic New South Wales app.
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0: It's Rima Brecky on your Thankfulness Thursday morning. That's Terry and great track too. Honestly, we just need Jesus. No truer words spoken lately, that is for sure. It's 9 minutes after seven. Great to have your company. Mick Wright in the chair with you through until nine. Hope you can stick around. Got a great show on the way for you guys today. We are currently sitting on that 12 degree mark. 20 is the expected max for today. A little bit on the cooler side out there. Looks like that that wintry blast that's been forecast coming up from the Great Southern Ocean has landed, and we'll be remaining very cool through the rest of the day. Got some low overnight temperatures coming as well for the next several nights. Friday night looking at probably get down around 9 or 6 degrees, I think, and about 9 degrees over the weekend. So a little chilly one. Got some rain coming as well from Monday onwards. So you can enjoy these next few days over the weekend as well to get outside and do some things that you may have been putting off. Probably a good chance to be able to do that. Make sure you stick around this morning. We are playing all the latest and the greatest in Christian music. We'll check out what happened on this day in Christian history for the 7th day of May. And if you're one of the people out there today listening in and you're having a birthday today, well, a very happy birthday to you from everybody here at the station. We'll keep you up to date on those traffic and weather conditions as well. We've got Jobline coming up. Our great mate Bernie Diamond joining us a little bit later on, talking about great mates joining us from just after 8 o'clock this morning. We've got our MAF update. Our great friend Kylie McGillivray will be in live talking with us about that. It's our mid-year appeal as well for 2026, Time to Thrive, happening right through the month of May. A couple of different ways you can jump on board with us this morning to give. 4367 4042, that is the number to call between the office hours of 10 a.m. and 2 p.m. Monday to Friday. That's 4367 4042. 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We'll check out our continuing look this week through Heart Week and a whole lot more, so make sure you stick around. 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It's your Thankfulness Thursday morning.
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playing all the latest and the greatest in Christian music. Sarah Reeves there with Jealousy, and of course Miles Minnick and Transformation Worship there, and New Birth, 19 minutes after 7. Good to have your company on this Thankfulness Thursday morning. Is that day of the week where we take a little bit of extra time out of our busyness and just practice giving thanks to God. Plenty of things to be thankful for. For sure, sometimes you look a little bit harder than others, but they are definitely there. Some great ideas is to jump into the Word and just grab some of those passages out of there, particularly out of the epistles, and just about who Christ is and the work that He has done and who we are in Him. Some great ideas in there to get hold of for today, and to just practice meditating on those and giving thanks for them. If you're out and about on the roads at the moment, 131-700 is the number to call, or you can jump onto that Live Traffic New South Wales app. Everything is looking pretty good out there at the moment, thankfully. We'll have a look at what happened on this day in Christian history for the 7th day of May. We are rolling through it pretty quickly at the moment. On this day in 1274 sees the Second Council of Lyon convening with the goal of reunifying the Roman and Greek churches. On this day in 1429, Joan of Arc leads the final charge, ending the Siege of Orléans, which does mark a turning point in the Hundred Years' War between France and England. Also on this day, back in 1815, sees the birth of, or see, the death, I should say, of Andrew Fuller. Now, he was a founding father of the English Baptist Missionary Society, which advocated for evangelistic Calvinism. He pastored a church at the age of 21. He also took part in the formation of the New Baptist Union, and the works he published inspire Baptists still up until today. Also on this day in 1839 sees the birth of E.A. Hoffman, Elisha Hoffman. Now, he worked as a Presbyterian minister and was responsible for writing over 2,000 hymns, often composing the music to complete the hymns. His vast love and knowledge of hymns led him to edit over 50 songbooks. That's quite a work, that is for sure. And on this day, back in 1889, to wrap us up, Catherine Drexel becomes a postulant, which is a candidate for acceptance into a religious order with the Sisters of Mercy in Pittsburgh in Pennsylvania, where she prepares to found a congregation to serve African American and Native American people who are oppressed by discrimination and living in dire poverty. 21 and a half minutes after 7, here's the guys from Young and Free and Passion. It's Reema Brekkie.

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I'm gone.

0: Rima Brecky on your Thankfulness Thursday morning. Aussie artist there, Nara, with the story. Stay with us. We've got the 7:30 news coming up next.
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4: In stories making news, federal police are planning to arrest some of the so-called ISIS brides when they arrive in Australia tonight. 4 women and 9 children are expected to touch down in Sydney and Melbourne, travelling via Doha. A huge new offshore gas drilling project has been approved for the Otway Basin. Amplitude Energy's Annie project will start delivering gas by 2028. It's just the second Victorian production licence approved in 12 years. One of the country's leading energy companies believes AI data centres could overwhelm the power grid. AGL Energy believes the market is underestimating the demand for power from the facilities. CNN founder Ted Turner has died after living for 8 years with a nerve disease. And Pat Cummins will be earning as much as $4 million a year. The Australian captain has been offered a Cricket Australia contract extension through until the end of 2029. I'm Naomi Millen with the latest headlines.
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0: And a very good morning to you, Rima Brecky, on your Thankfulness Thursday morning. Currently sitting on that 12-degree mark. 20 is the expected max for today. The Bureau going for a fine and sunny one. You will have some westerlies out there with some fairly stiff gusts out there up to around 35 k's per hour. And they give you an index remaining at a moderate level. All looking good out there on your north and southbound commute this morning on the M1 around the coast roads at the moment. All your major centres are flowing fairly smoothly. No incidents or accidents to report, which is great news. A little bit of southbound traffic starting to form up there around Bateau Bay. That is mainly a Bateau Bay Road intersection. And if you are heading further south there through Foresters Beach, getting pretty heavy as well there on the Central Coast Highway, mainly from around that bottom end of Bellevue Road down past Crystal Street. 131 700 is the number to call, or you can jump onto the Live Traffic New South Wales app.
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0: Playing all the latest and the greatest in Christian music, Sheena Taylor's piece, Be Still. 24 minutes out from 8. Lovely to have you on board this morning. Mick Wright with you through until 9. If you've just joined us, I hope you're having yourself a great morning, a fine and sunny one on the way, according to the Bureau today, heading for tops of around 20 degrees, hovering around that 13-degree mark at the moment. Now, we have been looking at some of the things around Heart Week this week. It runs through until the 10th of this month. We've already been checking out just things like enjoying a heart-healthy eating pattern, of course, the importance of maintaining a healthy weight, and, of course, those who do need a heart health check. So it should be all people aged between 45 to 79 years of age. If you're living with diabetes and you're a little bit on the younger side there, from around 35 and upwards, and also First Nations people from around 30 years and upwards. So you speak to your GP about a heart health check if you don't already have heart disease. Maybe it's your first time of ever getting one done, probably a good idea just to be on the safe side. And, of course, you should probably get that, because a lot of coronary events, heart attacks, strokes and things like that actually can be prevented through healthy behaviours like eating that heart-healthy diet, being active, maintaining a healthy weight and being smoke-free, which is always a big one. And, of course, being active is hugely important as well. So, you know, if you haven't really done anything for a while, just start with some small realistic goals and work your way up to probably the recommended 30 to 60 minutes of moderate intensity physical activity. And really, that looks like a brisk walk. I love to do it probably several nights of the week, and I love to go to the gym and train there as well a few nights too. So it just covers all your bases, and be smoke-free, and, of course, limit your alcohol intake. So if you do smoke, quit smoking. It can be a really difficult thing. I did it many, many, many years ago, several decades as a matter of fact now, best thing I ever did, to be honest. And if you want to get some support for quit smoking, you can always talk to your GP or get onto the quit line there. And they've got a great website as well, quit.org.au. And, of course, with your alcohol intake, I know a lot of people like to have the odd beer every now and then, or maybe even a wine for tea, for dinner sometimes, which is always nice. But just keep it no more than 10 standard drinks a week, no more than 4 standard drinks in any one day. So a couple of things there that you can do this week to make those little changes needed to get the ticker in tip-top shape. Stay with us, more music on the way. And, of course, after the 8 o'clock news this morning, our great friend Kylie McGillivray will be in live with us with a Mission Aviation Fellowship update, MAF update. Looking forward to that one as always.
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1: 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Hey.

0: Yeah, some Rima Gold there this morning. Worldwide Message Tribe, the real thing. And, of course, Elevation Worship and Alleluia. It's 13 minutes away from 8. Good to have you company on this Thankfulness Thursday morning. Mick Wright with you through until 9, hovering around that 14-degree mark at the moment. 20 is the expected max for today. If you're a footy fan, the NRL in particular, you've got the Roosters and the Titans playing at Polytech Stadium over there in Gosford at 6 p.m. tomorrow evening. Full-time approximately 10 to 7, or 10 to 8, I should say. And, of course, Dane Drive will be closed from 3:30 p.m. between the Central Coast Highway and Donison Street and will reopen once those crowds have cleared the area. So that is tomorrow night, Friday the 8th of May, will be a great night for football as well. Clear skies and fairly cool and crisp out there. So excellent rugby league playing weather if you want to get over there. If your team is either one of those, Roosters and the Titans, or if you're just hungry for a bit of live action NRL, that is the place to be. 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

0: It's a great track, isn't it? Sasina's Next Generation and the guys from Lindy and Yahweh. It's coming up to 4 minutes away from eight. Make sure you stick around. Coming up after the 8 o'clock news, our great friend Kylie McGillivray from Mission Aviation Fellowship will be in for a MAF update. Looking forward to that one as always, and a whole lot more as well. Don't forget, it is our mid-year appeal. It is happening at the moment right through to the end of May. Time to Thrive is our theme. 4367 4042 is the number that you can give on today between those office hours of 10 a.m. and 2 p.m. You can give over our website as well. Look, it is all secure there, so you've got no problems about security. And you can give via the phone app, or if you're in the area, 16 Dyer Crescent West Gloucester, where the studios are located, you can drop in again between those office hours of 10 a.m. and 2 p.m. Monday to Friday. All of the gifts over $2 are tax deductible as well. And you really are helping us make a positive difference and change lives by providing a message of hope all across the coast and to those people who listen to us in some fairly far-flung areas as well, with great thanks to the internet there. Now, we've overcome much to be here today as a station, and we will continue to overcome as we follow God's will for this ministry. And one of the big things about it is that a lot of our Rema CC listeners don't have any Christian connection. And those surveys tell us up to about 30% of our listeners actually don't even have a Christian faith, or they do, but they don't attend church. So definitely something to be sowing in there as well. 4367 4042 is Aisha Woods and Stop as we head on up towards the 8 o'clock news.
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2: In this bulletin, businesses forced to close due to rising interest rates and reports an Iran deal is close. With more, I'm Naomi Millam. Almost 1,700 small businesses have been forced to close since the March interest rate rise. More from Gabrielle Hodson.
3: Latest insolvency data shows 625 businesses in New South Wales have been forced to restructure or shut down since the RBA announced an interest rate rise on March 17. In Victoria, the figure over those 7 weeks is 500, 325 in Queensland and 136 in WA. News Corp says those still with their heads above water have taken out a total of almost $200 billion in loans. Yellow Brick Road founder Mark Boris says the cost of living pressure, repeated interest rate rises and changes to federal tax laws would definitely result in a recession, something any Aussie adult under 35 has never lived through.
2: The Victorian Premier has refused to say how much the government paid for a 10 million litre diesel reserve. The contingency will be dedicated to Victorian farmers. The purchase wasn't included in this week's state budget, with Jacinta Allen insisting she can afford it.
4: These are commercial arrangements. This decision came after the budget books had been audited by the Auditor General, so it will be accounted for in future budget updates. But we can do this because we have a budget in surplus.
2: The fuel will only be released if Level 4 of the National Fuel Security Plan is activated. There are reports suggesting the US and Iran are closing in on a one-page memo which could lay the platform to end the conflict in the Middle East. It's understood the deal would involve Tehran committing to a moratorium on nuclear enrichment if the US agrees to lift its economic sanctions. Former US ambassador to NATO, Kurt Volker, has told Fox News if the reports are accurate, it could provide a path forward.
5: Ending all of that without a much bigger military operation to go about regime change, this seems to be about the best deal that we can do.
2: President Trump says talks are going well. A Canadian Catholic priest was advised by a doctor and nurse in a Vancouver hospital to consider assisted suicide after breaking his hip. That was despite 79-year-old Father Larry Holland showing no signs of a terminal condition and strongly opposing the practice. A fellow priest said it was among the most appalling examples of Canada's coercive and insensitive euthanasia regime. And Islamic State terrorists have destroyed a historic church in northern Mozambique. The extremists forced residents in the city of Metsa to watch the destruction of the 80-year-old St. Louis de Montfort Church and other buildings. No one was physically harmed in the attack as government and African forces struggle to put down the insurgency. In 8 years, it has claimed more than 6,000 lives and displaced at least 1 million people, many of them Christians. Tom Stewart is heaping praise on Premiership cat Matthew Scarlett as he prepares for his 200th AFL match. He was overlooked in four drafts, with Scarlett mentoring him to a successful career at Geelong after playing local footy at South Barwon.
6: He saw something in me that I didn't see in myself. I was happy just playing local football and he really saw or gave me belief in myself.
2: And Angus Brayshaw's concussion payout claim has been rejected. The Australian Financial Complaints Authority ruling the Premiership demon does not meet the terms of the policy payout based on his ability to perform daily tasks. That's the latest Vision National News. I'm Naomi Millam.
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7: And a very good morning to you, Rima Brekkie, on your Thankfulness Thursday morning, 5 minutes after eight. Currently sitting on that 14-degree mark. 20 degrees is the expected max for today. The Bureau going for a fine and sunny one. You will have some fairly gusty Westerlies out there up to around 35 k's today. The UV index will be remaining at a moderate level. If you're out and about on the M1 at the moment, no problems out there for your north or your southbound commute around the coast roads at the moment. Don't forget those school zones are now in force until 9:30. 40 k's an hour is the speed limit, so please make sure you slow it down. Do the right thing around the schools. Got a little bit of southbound traffic starting to build up there on the Pacific Highway on the southbound approach towards the train station. Also, northbound traffic between the Reliance Drive roundabouts up there on Wyong Road at Tuggera. Speaking of Wyong Road, this morning, plenty of westbound traffic coming out of Killarney Vale through to Tumbiumby. That traffic extending through to Mingara Drive. Particularly heavy there between Cornish Avenue and Mingara Drive. Southbound traffic still heading through Baddo Bay, and that is extending from Baddo Bay Road down towards Coleridge Road, and from there pretty much all the way down through the bottom end of Tumby Road there through Forrester's Beach. Pretty heavy there as well in some spots. You've got westbound traffic from Old Tuggera Beach Road through to the big lights of Barralong Road and Terrigal Drive. If you're heading through Erina this morning, some fairly light, patchy westbound traffic heading through East Gosford and over around West Gossie this morning. Brisbane Water Drive, Mans Road lights. You've got traffic in all directions there as well. Southbound traffic starting to pick up there around Niagara Park this morning from around Apani Avenue. That is going down towards the Mans Road overpass at Norara. Heading through Gosford City, pretty busy around Etna Street, Mann Street, and down around that Donison Street and Mann Street intersection is where you will find the rest of the traffic there. Northbound traffic coming out of Point Clair this morning from Glenrock Parade intersection all the way up towards Girralong Avenue, and it is particularly heavy as you're heading towards Scott Street. Down around the peninsula this morning, looking pretty good down there, no problems whatsoever. Just a little bit of northbound traffic there on Boronia Avenue, from Boronia Avenue up towards Rawson Road there, that is on Ocean Beach Road. And looking clear through Avoca Drive at the moment. A little bit of eastbound traffic still heading through Pickett's Valley, mainly past the Outlook Riding Academy. And if you're on Terrigal Drive this morning from Charles K Drive through to Mobbs Road, that is where you will start to run into some westbound. 131 700 is the number to call, or you can jump onto the Live Traffic New South Wales app.
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0: Playing all the latest and the greatest in Christian music. It's Joel Vaughan there with Testify, Rima Brecky on your Thankfulness Thursday morning, 11 minutes after 8. Mick Wright in the chair with you through until 9 if you're out and about on the roads at the moment. Those school zones are now in force until 9:30. 40 k's an hour is the speed limit, so please make sure you slow it down when you do see the flashing ambers out there on the signs. Always good to keep yourself and, of course, most importantly, the school kids nice and safe out there on the roads. We are joined. Our great friend Kylie McGillivray is in the studio with us this morning at that time of the month again when we're looking at our Mission Aviation Fellowship update. How are you doing, Kylie?
1: Good. Great to be here. Hasn't the weather been amazing?
0: I love it. I love it. Autumn was probably one of my favourite times of the year. Autumn and spring.
1: Right.
0: Although I do like the winter time, to be honest. I do like it, except the early mornings are a little bit chilly when you're getting up to come into the studios, but that's par for the course, I suppose.
1: Oh, I'm a summer girl. I'd do summer all year round if I could, but it has been beautiful weather lately, which has been really nice.
0: Yeah, it's actually really nice. I mean, it's great to be able to sleep at night. Probably a good thing about it without,
1: is true.
0: Tossing and turning and carrying on. I mean, I've got a fan in my room and that ceiling fan, so I keep that on in the summer months, but lovely these days and those temperatures through the day. Perfect. Mm. Perfect. Another nice one on the way as well. Look, we've got plenty to jump into this morning as well. And, of course, with MAF, lots of things always happening in the life of MAF. And a few stats that you wanted to share with us this morning, just about last year and where you guys were at.
1: Yeah, around 2025 statistics dropped, which is really cool. And this gives you a perspective of where we are and what we're doing in the world and how we're bringing help, hope and healing to isolated people. So at present, we have 116 aircraft serving in 24 flight programs, but we have a presence in 43 countries around the world, including our resourcing groups, which is quite significant, isn't it? It's quite amazing.
0: It sure is.
1: But from a on the ground perspective, so we actually flew 120,000 passengers last year. So praise God for all the people we're able to support and help in those places. 4.1 million kilograms of freight. So that's a big thing. Getting things in and out of isolated and remote places is a big thing. So we carry lots of different things, from building supplies to, we've talked about recently, solar fridges and all sorts of things. I know we did a tractor one time. We dropped one into PNG. That's certainly a lot easier to mow an airstrip than to get a machete out and do it by hand, which is often what happens. So pretty amazing. In terms of every 6 minutes, an MAF plane either takes off or lands somewhere in the world to bring help, hope and healing. So it's remarkable what can happen when people, God's people, gather together and people give, pray and go out to the field to help.
0: Yeah, absolutely. And look, on the back of that, now I know we've talked about this before. I think it was last year was the 80th anniversary of the founding of MAF. But there's another fairly important birthday that's happening at the moment as well, up there in PNG.
1: Yeah, today it marks our 75th year of flying in PNG. Wow. 75 years in PNG alone, which is amazing. So in 1951, MAF commenced their first operations and what was then called the Territory of New Guinea. It was in April. Harry Hartwig of Australia and Bob Hutchins of the USA ferried an Oster auto car aeroplane from Bankstown in Australia all the way to what we now call PNG. So it was Mandang, that's where they landed. So the wives got on a ship and took 3 weeks to get there. And not sure how long the flight was, but yeah, they landed safely, thankfully. Harry was going to be the primary pilot and Bob could do both. He was a pilot and an engineer. And as you know, I'm glad he was an engineer because planes need engineers all the time.
0: Mm-hmm.
1: So pretty amazing. So now in 2026, if we look at what's happening in PNG, PNG is one of our places we do so many medevacs, around 300 a year, helping save lives. And they're very well sought after, the support of MAF throughout PNG. I mean, there's stories of 10 years building airstrips to up to 20 years by hand. It's unbelievable how people just want the life-saving good news of Jesus and the help of an MAF plane when in crisis. So,
0: yeah. And if people haven't been there, they really can't get an idea of just how rugged the terrain is up there, eh? It's just Amazing.
1: It is unbelievable. I haven't seen it firsthand, but we've got a virtual reality program we take into schools, and it's set in PNG and the mountains. You end up in the plane. The mountains are huge. I think they're about two or three times higher than the Blue Mountains. In fact, the pilots have to fly upwards in spirals, apparently, to get over the mountains. It's amazing flying. You have to be very skilled and highly trained in order to make that happen.
0: Yeah, and so many of the communities over there live in the mountain areas too.
1: Absolutely.
0: In the highlands of New Guinea. So what they used to call New Guinea back in the day, but the highlands of PNG, and there's just people scattered all through those areas. So to try and even get in there for a start, I mean,
1: foot
0: is just almost impossible even in some areas. So being able to get people in and out of there, particularly with medical emergencies, is, that's the critical work that MAF do.
1: And can you imagine all the challenges that have had to be overcome in order to bring help, hope and healing into these areas? We've got airstrips in the sides, literally in the sides of mountains. Isn't it amazing what God can do?
0: Right. And those pilots too, I tell you what, I mean, they must have some pretty big angels around those planes at times.
1: Oh, they're amazing. And they've got such great hearts of service. It's a remarkable thing.
0: Yep, absolutely. Now, will there be any sort of special, is there any type of special sort of events happening for today with the birthday, with the celebration, the anniversary up there, or is it kind of almost business as usual?
1: They're celebrating for sure.
0: Yep.
1: In PNG today, and there's lots of things going on, so which is really exciting.
0: Yep. That's amazing. We are joined by our great friend Kylie McGillivray from Mission Aviation Fellowship. She is in today sharing the monthly MAF update. It's 17 and a half minutes after 8. We'll take a short break and we'll be back with Kylie right after this.
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0: Hey, it's Rima Brecky on your Thankfulness Thursday morning, playing all the latest and the greatest in Christian music. Hayley Jones, Crazy Good, 21 and a half minutes after 8. Our great friend Kylie McGillivray is in the studios with us this morning with a MAF update. And Kylie, already covered a couple of good things that are happening this morning. And again, for those of you who may have missed it, it is the 75th anniversary of MAF in Papua New Guinea. And again, we shared some stats there before of just the flights in and out of there, the amount of, I guess, gear that's been taken in and out of Papua New Guinea into the highlands, especially, you know, people, animals, materials, awesome medical equipment, and, of course, the gospel, definitely, Bibles and all kinds of stuff. And they'll be celebrating up there today for sure.
1: They always want more Bibles in PNG. It's always a good news story, isn't it?
0: Yeah, absolutely. Absolutely. Now, look, a couple of other big things happening as well in the life of MAF. The new program, we sort of touched on this one at the start of our last break, up there in the Solomon Islands and in Bougainville.
1: Yeah, it is. So, in fact, they had a tropical cyclone there just recently and we were actually able to help. So we partnered up with our good friends from PNG and we're able to get a plane and a pilot to survey the area. That's one of the things that we do throughout the world wherever we are asked to do it is disaster relief. So often we're the first plane that can get in and survey the area, work out what's needed, report back to the government and then start delivering things in to bring help and healing. Unfortunately, some lives were lost in that cyclone. There was children stranded without food. There's about over 120 students that needed food and medical support, and we were able to make a flight to Nissen Island and deliver those supplies. So it marked our very first work in Bougainville, and a critical response at the same time. So it just highlights the need. There's need all around the world, and we're so thankful and grateful from our sponsors and donors that make these things possible. So we've got a new program, a new ability to support and care for people in isolated places. And already we're able to meet a very dire need in the last month, which has been fantastic.
0: Yeah, it's one of those things, isn't it? Just normal day-to-day living conditions up in those remote areas can be tough, you know, without anything else going wrong, and then you throw a natural disaster in on top of that.
1: Absolutely.
0: And it's just another level altogether, isn't it?
1: Definitely. We're so fortunate. We don't realise sometimes.
0: Right.
1: I mean, we get frustrated if we have to wait for a doctor for 3 days. A lot of these areas don't even have one.
0: Yeah.
1: Yeah.
0: Yeah. So the critical need for those planes to be sort of in and out of those areas regularly. So it's definitely saving lives for sure. Now, to wrap us up this morning, we've got you guys got the big Mother's Day appeal happening as well.
1: We do. Donate to fund her flight. So all around the world, we work with women in isolated areas, and we want to help them as much as we can. Often we do that with maternal care, medical supplies, all different things, even sometimes helping women in violent situations get out of an isolated area. So we've got 4 different cards. 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They're $25 up to $75. We'd love your support to help fund a flight. At this present time, it's a bit too late to get a physical card because, spoiler alert, this Sunday is Mother's Day.
0: Right.
1: For anyone who has not remembered.
0: Get out there and start shopping.
1: Please remember your mum on Mother's Day. And this is a way you can pay it forward and help someone in need on the other side of the world or on the top of Australia in our Arnhem Land program. 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
0: Yep, that's the place to go to, maf.org.au. Great to have you on this morning, Kylie. As always, looking forward to next month. And your role, we probably should get into this just for people who may never have heard Kylie on here before. You know, you do a lot of work in the schools, don't you, to take the message of MAF out there.
1: Yeah, we're in nearly every state of Australia from a Christian school perspective. We've partnered with a number of Christian schools across Australia, I think around 70 at present. And it's a great opportunity to hear about the great work that God is doing around the world, bringing the good news of Jesus to the ends of the earth. So if you're interested in our schools program, you can go onto our website, maf.org.au, and we can come out to your school free of charge and talk about and bring awareness to God's mission around the world.
0: Awesome. Lovely to see your face again, and looking forward to seeing you next month.
1: That'll be great. It'll be, it's going to be June.
0: I know. I was only thinking that this morning. It's like, wait, it's the 7th of May already.
1: Wow.
0: I mean, what's happened to 2026? It's just starting to fly by already. It's crazy. Kylie, looking forward again, as we said, to seeing you next month. This is Rima Brecky on your Thankfulness Thursday morning. More music on the way as we head on up towards the 8:30 news.
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2: 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You know when I sit and when I rise. You perceive my thoughts from afar. 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
3: In stories making news, Victorian farmers face having their farmland forcibly seized. Energy giant AusNet has applied for compulsory acquisition powers to put in thousands of kilometres of high voltage power lines. The Allan government recently amended the Electricity Industry Act, giving energy companies the power to go onto properties against the wishes of the owners. The New South Wales Upper House has passed a bill which would repeal the prohibition on nuclear energy and uranium mining in the state. The Coalition and members of the crossbench backed the change, but the bill still has to pass the lower house. Former Prime Minister Tony Abbott is expected to put his hand up to become the next president of the Liberal Party. It could turn into a competition between Mr. Abbott and Alexander Downer, who's also been put forward as a potential candidate. A vote to appoint someone to the position is expected to be held later this month. And at the Italian Tennis Open, Aussie Alexander Vukic has beaten American Patrick Kipson. I'm Naomi Millen with the latest headlines.
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4: And a very good morning to you, Rhema Brekke, on your Thankfulness Thursday morning. 15 degrees out there currently, 20 is the expected max for today. The Bureau going for a fine and sunny one. You will have some westerlies up to around 35Ks. And the UV index out there remaining at a moderate level. No problems out there for your north and southbound commute around the coast roads at the moment. The school zones out there are in force until 9:30. 40Ks an hour is the speed limit. You've got a little bit of southbound traffic still up there on the Pacific Highway, the approach towards the train station this morning at Wyong. Also a little bit further north up there around the Blue Haven, Charm Haven area. Some patchy southbound traffic, heavy in some spots, particularly around Charmy. So keep a bit of an eye for that one. Still plenty of traffic between those Reliance Drive roundabouts up there on Wyong Road. At Tugra this morning, that is all northbound traffic. And still pretty busy around the Tumby Road area, around Tumby Umby there. So keep an eye for that one. That traffic is extending probably a couple hundred metres on either side there as well. That earlier heavier southbound traffic through Forres has eased up somewhat as well, which is good news. And still plenty of westbound traffic there through Erina this morning, mainly from Old Tugra Beach Road right through to Avoca Drive and over around Westcos for this morning at the big lights. Still a bit of traffic there in all directions around Brisbane Water Drive, Mans Road intersection. Starting to get a little bit more heavy there on the Pacific Highway. You've got traffic back there from the Lizaro Shops area around Parsons Road all the way down to the Mans Road overpass at Narara. And pretty busy still in a couple of spots there around the city. You've got traffic there eastbound from Racecourse Road, pretty much all the way along in front of Gosford Hospital towards the high school and around that Etna Street, Mann Street intersection. It is busy. Also down around Donison and Mann is where you'll find traffic there. That earlier heavier northbound traffic there from Point Clair, that has also eased off somewhat as well. You've still got a bit from Glenrock Parade up towards Girralong Avenue, but it is becoming a lot lighter and a little bit more patchier as well. Down around the peninsula, you've still got northbound traffic there on Ocean Beach Road, mainly from Dunbin Road through to Rawson Road and over on Blackwall Road. A little bit lighter than normal this time of the day, so that is good news. Starting to pick up around Avoca Drive through Kincumber as well, mainly from around Carrick Road all the way through westbound to Greenpoint Christian College. If you're coming out of Saratoga there this morning from Jaramba Avenue northbound, all the way up to Avoca Drive. Very busy northbound conditions there as well. Up around Terrigal Drive this morning from Charles K Drive through to Mobbs Road is where you will find the heaviest areas there. 131 700 is the number to call, or you can jump onto the Live Traffic New South Wales app.
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0: On this Thankfulness Thursday morning, definitely thankful for songs like that. Bella Taylor Smith, Forever and Ever. Amen. That girl can sing for sure. No wonder she was a winner of Australian Idol. And, of course, the guest feature artist at last year's Carols over there in the at the stadium. And looking forward to another big one this year. And look, it'll be here before you know it. Can you believe it already? It's first week, the end of first week in May. For the new year already. It's quite extraordinary. 15 degrees out there currently. 20 is the expected max for today. And big thanks to our wonderful friend Kylie McGillivray from MAF, who has dropped in there as she does every month and filled us in with some of the latest details that are happening. And, of course, if you want to get some more news and updates, maybe you want to become a partner with MAF as well. Just an amazing organisation with the work that they do, not just here in Australia and our close neighbours, but around the world and in many different countries. maf.org.au, that is the website to go to there, maf.org.au. Stay with us, more music on the way. Of course, our great friend Bernie Diamond, he's not too far away.
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0: playing all the latest and the greatest in Christian music. That's the boys there from Switchfoot on your Thankfulness Thursday morning War Inside. Steve Malcolm there together with For King and Country. And yes, it's 13 minutes out from 9. Good to have your company on this Thursday morning. Don't forget, of course, those school zones are in force out there until 9:30. 40 k's an hour is the speed limit. If you want to get a bit of a heads up about what's happening out there traffic-wise, 131700 is the number to call, or you can jump onto the Live Traffic New South Wales app. Stay with us, our great friend Bernie Diamond. He's coming up next.
1: If only we could take back the hurtful things we've said over the years and replace them with words of kindness and understanding. Think about it. How different would some of your relationships, even your life itself, be if you hadn't said some of those things, Hi, I'm Bernie Diamond, and welcome again to Fresh. We've all done it. We all regret it. We all wish we could take it back, but we can't. What we can do is try to understand why we said those hurtful things, what caused us to blurt them out in the first place, and behave differently next time. First, though, let's state the blindingly, glimpsingly obvious. Proverbs chapter 15, verse 4. A gentle tongue is a tree of life, but perverseness in it breaks the spirit. The phrase gentle tongue literally refers to a healing tongue in the original Hebrew language. Imagine always approaching difficult situations with words that heal and build people up, rather than tearing them down. But perverseness, literally twisted or corrupt speech, lies, slander, cruelty and the like, breaks the spirit. It crushes people, wounds them, demoralizes them. Typically, we do that because we ourselves are hurting. When your heart's aching, how capable are you of speaking love to others? Not very, right? Truth. When the heart is wounded or inflamed, the tongue often follows in destructive ways. God's word consistently links the condition of our heart to the words that we speak and urges restraint, wisdom, and silence when emotions are raw. So, some gentle wisdom. Don't trust your tongue when your heart's bitter or broken. Be silent until you heal, because a gentle tongue is a tree of life, but perverseness in it breaks the spirit. That's God's word, fresh for you today.

on this Thankfulness Thursday morning. Appropriate song, that one, Torren Wells. Thank you for the cross. It's coming up to 5 minutes away from nine on this Thankfulness Thursday morning edition of Rima Brekke and Mick Wright with you just up until the top of the hour. Been great to have your company this morning. Currently sitting on that 16-degree mark. 20 is the expected max for today. Fine and sunny one on the way if you're out and about on the roads at the moment. Those school zones are still in force out there until 9:30. 40 k's an hour is the speed limit. Still got quite a bit of southbound traffic this morning up there around that Blue Haven, San Remo area. Now, if you're on the Pacific Highway there up there around that Doyleson Link Road, it is very, very busy there. Southbound coming off the Link Road onto the Pacific Highway. That traffic is pretty well extending all the way down into Lake Haven there, mainly around Chelmsford Drive. So quite a bit of traffic in that area this morning. Keep an eye for that one. Still very busy southbound traffic on the Pacific Highway and the approach towards the train station at Wyong as well. And those Reliance Drive roundabouts have got plenty of northbound traffic heading between there this morning. So there's a couple of your major areas this morning. And again, Niagara Park still very busy from around Prings Road all the way down to that Mans Road overpass there at Nuara. Again, that number to call, 131 700, or you can jump onto that Live Traffic New South Wales app and check that one out. Of course, look at it as our mid-year appeal. That is happening for the whole month of May. Time to Thrive is our appeal theme for this one. And of course, there's a couple of different ways you can jump on board with us this morning. 4367 4042, that is the number that you can call. Between those office hours of 10 a.m. and 2 p.m. Monday to Friday, you can give securely over the website as well, rima.cc. You can go via the phone app. Or, of course, if you're in the area, why don't you drop your gift off here in person, 16 Dyer Crescent at West Gosford. You are not only helping us to keep Christian radio alive and healthy on the Central Coast, but thriving for the generations to come. This is one of the big draw cards that we want to see happening in the future, is to be, really solid in our base. And, of course, to leave it in a very healthy position for the next generation to take over and extend it into the future. You are one of those people out there who can make a positive difference and help to change lives. And this is what we do here at REMA, and providing that message of hope to the coast. And, through our very valuable listeners' prayers and financial support, God is using REMA CC to make an impact and need to make a difference in more lives. And, of course, if you have some testimonies about how REMA has impacted your life, we would love to hear them. You can shoot them through to us at any time, day or night. You can go on the website there with our mail, or, of course, you can drop in to the studio here and call us as well on that number, 4367 4042. More music on the way as we head on up towards the 9 o'clock news. He's Landry Cantrell, Deeper Love.

0: It's Landry Cantrell there with Deeper. That is it for us this morning. Been great to have your company. Make sure you stick around. Phil Rogers is in the chair next with Rima Mornings. He'll take you through to around 11:30. Family Life Today coming up just after the news. Coming up tomorrow morning on the show from just after 8 a.m., our great friend Kelly Kieselback, naturopath and nutritionist, will be joining with Naturally Speaking. Will be a good topic tomorrow, so make sure you tune in for that one. The school zone still in force out there for the next half hour till 9:30. Get out there today. Tell somebody about Jesus. Change your life for all eternity. I will see you guys bright and early tomorrow morning. Stay with us. We've got the 9 o'clock news next.
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3: In this bulletin, businesses forced to close due to rising interest rates and reports an Iran deal is close. With more, I'm Naomi Millam. Almost 1,700 small businesses have been forced to close since the March interest rate rise. More from Gabrielle Hodson.
4: Latest insolvency data shows 625 businesses in New South Wales have been forced to restructure or shut down since the RBA announced an interest rate rise on March 17. In Victoria, the figure over those 7 weeks is 500, 325 in Queensland and 136 in WA. News Corp says those still with their heads above water have taken out a total of almost $200 billion in loans. Yellow Brick Road founder Mark Boris says the cost of living pressure, repeated interest rate rises and changes to federal tax laws would definitely result in a recession, something any Aussie adult under 35 has never lived through.
3: The Victorian Premier has refused to say how much the government paid for a 10 million litre diesel reserve. The contingency will be dedicated to Victorian farmers. The purchase wasn't included in this week's state budget, with Jacinta Allen insisting she can afford it.
5: These are commercial arrangements. This decision came after the budget books had been audited by the Auditor General, so it will be accounted for in future budget updates. But we can do this because we have a budget in surplus.
3: The fuel will only be released if Level 4 of the National Fuel Security Plan is activated. There are reports suggesting the US and Iran are closing in on a one-page memo which could lay the platform to end the conflict in the Middle East. It's understood the deal would involve Tehran committing to a moratorium on nuclear enrichment if the US agrees to lift its economic sanctions. Former US ambassador to NATO, Kurt Volker, has told Fox News if the reports are accurate, it could provide a path forward.
6: Ending all of that without a much bigger military operation to go about regime change, this seems to be about the best deal that we can do.
3: President Trump says talks are going well. A Canadian Catholic priest was advised by a doctor and nurse in a Vancouver hospital to consider assisted suicide after breaking his hip. That was despite 79-year-old Father Larry Holland showing no signs of a terminal condition and strongly opposing the practice. A fellow priest said it was among the most appalling examples of Canada's coercive and insensitive euthanasia regime. And Islamic State terrorists have destroyed a historic church in northern Mozambique. The extremists forced residents in the city of Metza to watch the destruction of the 80-year-old St. Louis de Montfort Church and other buildings. No one was physically harmed in the attack as government and African forces struggle to put down the insurgency. In 8 years, it has claimed more than 6,000 lives and displaced at least 1 million people, many of them Christians. Tom Stewart is heaping praise on Premiership cat Matthew Scarlett as he prepares for his 200th AFL match. He was overlooked in four drafts, with Scarlett mentoring him to a successful career at Geelong after playing local footy at South Barwon.
7: He saw something in me that I didn't see in myself. I was happy just playing local football, and he really saw or gave me belief in myself.
3: And Angus Brayshaw's concussion payout claim has been rejected. The Australian Financial Complaints Authority ruling the Premiership demon does not meet the terms of the policy payout based on his ability to perform daily tasks. That's the latest Vision National News. I'm Naomi Millam.
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0: And the weather for your Thursday, a fine and sunny one on the way, according to the Bureau. Those winds will be from the west to 35 k's per hour, and the UV index out there remaining at a moderate level. Tops expected around the coast today of 20 degrees, down to lows of 6 degrees overnight.
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10: 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I'm sure you'll hear something today that could give you a fresh perspective on your marriage or family situation. 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
11: Okay, what do you think? We got Jordan Rayner back with us.
12: I love having Jordan with us, don't you?
11: Oh, yeah. I mean, you, Jordan, tackle, you hammer home. And I mean hammer. Home that work matters. When I look at you,
13: it's getting annoying, isn't it?
11: No, you know? It's awesome.
12: No, it's like in our brains.
11: I mean, one of the reasons I'm excited because I don't know anybody else hammering this in the Christian world. How it's like there's the secular, there's the sacred, and we think the secular and sacred never mix, and it's only.

0: And she, honestly, she's like, really?
1: Biographies.
0: We're going to read it. I'm like, you will not believe this.
2: I like biographies.
0: Yeah. I mean, she was like, okay. And then I'm not kidding. Jordan, we're not just saying that because you're here.
1: Yeah.
0: These are fascinating. Like, I know Fred Rogers, I think. And then I read his story. No, I'm like,
1: yeah.
2: Well,
0: you're bringing
2: out
0: stuff nobody knows.
2: Yeah.
0: Yeah.
1: Yeah. I have a love-hate relationship with biographies, if I'm being totally honest. Right. And so I took on this project because I wanted to write the kind of biography I wanted to read. The first and foremost was mercifully short. Right. We were saying before we started recording, the most popular biography on Winston Churchill's life is 3,000 pages.
0: No, it isn't. It really
2: is. I mean,
0: is.
2: I love history, but
1: Churchill's mom didn't care about him enough to read that biography, right?
2: Well, that's the thing. We start them, but most of the time we don't finish them.
1: So I wanted biographies that were short. Number two, I wanted biographies that were extremely entertaining. I'll give you an example. Most of C.S. Lewis's biographers agree that Lewis had an affair with his best friend's mom for most of his 20s, right? That's pretty scandalous.
2: What?
1: And pretty interesting, especially in light of his future redemption. But I promise you would fall asleep reading about this affair because these biographers spend 20 pages in letter after letter of did they or didn't they. Just get to the action and the point of the story. Finally, I wanted to write biographies that are personally relevant, right? Because so many biographies make the subject the hero. I'm saying, hey, no. The subject is a guide. Paul said, follow me as I follow Christ. That's what I'm trying to do with this book. I'm saying, follow Fred Rogers and C.S. Lewis and the founder of Lego and Fannie Lou Hamer and Hannah Moore as they follow Christ and show you animated three-dimensional models of what it looks like practically to glorify God if you're not a pastor or donor support missionary.
0: Yeah. Why these five?
1: So I host a podcast called Mere Christians, where I interview modern mere Christians. These are the five I most want on the show, but can't because they're dead. Right? So that's the short answer, because they point to practical takeaways for the readers today of how to glorify God. For example, Fred Rogers, I think, gives us a really beautiful case study of what it looks like to truly experience the love of God as we work and work at a pace that allows us to extend that love to other people.
2: Remind our listeners who Fred Rogers is. Yeah.
0: It's a beautiful day in the neighborhood.
1: He's going to do the whole thing.
0: There you go.
1: No, right now. So I actually did not grow up watching Fred Rogers, but tens of millions of American kids did. He was the host of a wildly popular TV show called Mr. Rogers' Neighborhood. And so he's just one example of somebody who's life is extremely interesting and entertaining, but again, that points to these practical takeaways. So that's why I picked him. I picked Fannie Lou Hamer, this civil rights activist who stood up to President Johnson on national TV and almost caused him to drop out of the race for the presidency in 1964. I picked Ole Kirk Christensen, the founder of Lego, who most people don't know was a deeply serious follower of Jesus, whose story very closely parallels Job in the Old Testament. I picked Hannah Moore, this poet largely credited for abolishing slavery throughout the British Empire. And then, of course, C.S. Lewis, author of The Chronicles of Narnia and Mere Christianity, who changed the world through his works of fiction. And I picked these five because I'm competing with Netflix and TikTok, and I'm competing to win. Yeah. I think these stories are better and more entertaining, if told properly, than what's on TikTok and Netflix. And again, they point us to practical, tangible ways to glorify God as we live our lives in our modern context.
0: All right, let's go. Let's go. What do you want? You want to do Beautiful Day in the Neighborhood? You want to do Fred?
1: Let's do it.
2: Yeah, let's do it.
1: You want to talk about Fred?
0: Tell us about Fred.
1: So a lot of people don't realize that Fred spent years, up to 8 years by some biographers' estimation, debating whether or not he was going to pursue a calling in TV, like Mr. Rogers' Neighborhood, or whether he was going to go into full-time pastoral ministry. And so for 8 years...
0: NFL or ministry.
1: NFL or ministry. That's exactly right. JV
0: and so
1: varsity,
0: if I
1: right?
0: would have had your biography in the 70s, I could have made a different decision.
1: You could have made a different decision.
0: Because you're gonna teach us that he did ministry, even though it wasn't called that.
1: That's exactly right.
0: Yeah.
1: So for 8 years, he splits the difference. He would go to work at the TV station in the morning, and then on his lunch break, he would drive across town to Pittsburgh to attend seminary classes. And by the time he earned his degree, he knew that God was leading him to work in television, but he still wanted to be ordained by the Pittsburgh Presbytery to do so because he just felt like this was a calling from God, and he wanted the Presbytery to recognize that. Sadly, Although, not surprisingly, based on the story you just shared, Dave, the Presbytery vehemently disagreed, refused to ordain Fred Rogers, and they pushed him to a career in pastoral ministry.

0: history, but he wouldn't do it. And so thankfully, there was this one member of the presbytery who believed in Fred. This guy named Bill Barker, who believed that Fred's work on TV was ministry. I pulled up the quote from the book here. Barker goes before the presbytery after they give the decision not to ordain Fred. He says, quote, look, here's an individual who has his pulpit proudly in front of a TV camera. His congregation are little people from the ages of 2 or 3 on up to 7 or 8. And this is a whole congregation of hundreds of thousands, if not millions of kids. And this man is as authentically called by the Lord as much as any of you guys sitting out there. End quote. Mic drop. Boom. Walks out of the room.
1: Yeah.
0: And short story, the presbytery does ordain Mr. Rogers. But here's what I love about the story. A couple years later, Barker is going on vacation to Scotland, and he stumbles across this necktie that's a blue and black tartan pattern. It's this pattern that's this tie traditionally worn by Presbyterian clergy. So Barker buys 2 of them. One for himself, who was a donor-supported pastor, and one for his friend Fred Rogers. And Fred loved it so much that he wore it for years on airs to, quote, give a subliminal message, end quote, that he believed he was doing full-time ministry on Mr. Rogers' neighborhood, of showing Jesus' love to the kids on the other end of that screen. And he loved it so much that he actually asked to be buried in the tie. To this day, Fred Rogers is 6 feet under wearing that blue and black tartan tie. And here's the point for our listeners today. Guys, just like Fred, all of us are part of what 1 Peter calls the royal priesthood. It is no longer just literal priests who represent God in the world and extend his blessings. It's every carpenter, every entrepreneur, every teacher, every television personality, any Christian doing genuinely good work. And that's why I wrote 5 Mere Christians, to show readers that truth in a fun, binge-worthy, entertaining way, but also to challenge them to do that work more faithfully for the glory of God and the good of others.
2: I was even intrigued with Fred about, like, don't you wonder, like, where did that compassionate heart come from for kids? And you tell the story about that he came from a wealthy family and he had a driver drive him to school every day. But then after school one day, he didn't get in the car because some kids bullied him and they were calling him Fat Freddy. He ended up running all the way home. But as he was running, he's praying, God, help me. And he said, it's the first time I really recognize that God was real. It was a tangible part of his life that he wanted. He realized he needed this God.
1: Yeah.
2: You understand, like, because he was so sensitive to kids that had been bullied, kids that felt out of place. He just had a compassionate heart towards the underdog, too. You could feel it in his episodes.
0: Yeah. And there's a couple of things I take. I love that that story stuck with you because I love that story. There are a couple of things I take away from it. Number one, Fred allowed the Lord to transform his pain into a passion of serving others who had similar struggles.
2: Yes. Right?
0: And two, in that scene is the first time we see Fred truly experiencing the love of the Father. All throughout his career, he made time, not just to read the word, not just to pray, but to sit and watch his Heavenly Father watch him, to experience the love of God. For 30 years or so, I actually had this sign that hung in his office reproduced for my own office. This is how meaningful this was to me. He had a Hebrew rendering of Song of Solomon 2:16 hanging in his office. My beloved is mine and I am his. And in the middle of taping neighborhood, he would just hole away in his office and he would stare at that and remind himself in the busyness of his day that he was loved. And you hear all these stories, and maybe some of our listeners are familiar with this, of the extraordinary acts of kindness that Fred showed people. I'll just rattle off a couple. One time, he's sitting in his apartment in New York and looks across the street and sees a guy get mugged. And he's at the height of his fame. He's recognized by everybody, right? Fred leaves his apartment. He's writing a script for the show, goes outside, walks across the street, hands the victim a $100 bill, and says, I just want you to know that you are seen and you are loved by the God of the universe, and walks away. This other time where this little girl named Beth Usher was going under surgery by Dr. Ben Carson. Remember Dr. Ben Carson ran for president for 30 minutes? Ben was going to do surgery on this girl. And this girl, the only thing that made her 100 plus seizures a day stop was watching Mr. Rogers' Neighborhood. The mom writes in, says, hey, can Fred send a picture assigned picture for her surgery. He's like, I'll do you one better. Make sure you're home at 7 o'clock. And he sits there after a long day at the office and for an hour and a half talk to this girl about her fear of dying, about the fact that she didn't have friends, and then hangs up the phone. Hangs up the phone. He's got a family of his own at home. Looks to his wife. He said, I gotta go. Calls Dr. Ben Carson. Says, I'm coming to sit with this kid during surgery. One rule, no press. And he goes and he sits by this girl's bedside just to show otherworldly love. But here,
2: but he didn't want anybody to know.
0: He didn't want anyone to know. But here's what I read about Fred's life. I've never read of a person who's more Christ-like than Fred Rogers, ever. And I read these stories and it feels so impossible. I'm like, how did he do this? Like, he's got a family to take care of. He's got all these responsibilities professionally. But I believe the secret was he took time every day to experience his belovedness as a child of God. And I think if we modern professionals, moms and dads, would take time to feel the love of God, for our cup to be so full, we won't be able to contain it all, and we will have to share it with other people in ways that are radical and beg the question, why? Which the answer is Jesus Christ.
1: How would you say you do that? How do you sit? Maybe you don't sit, but how do you experience your belovedness?
0: One, I'm a really practical guy. I have to have physical things around me that remind me of his love, right? I don't know what that is for you. Maybe it's a verse. Maybe it is a picture of some experience in your life that you remember and recall. Man, I felt God's love in that moment. For me, it's that Song of Solomon 2:16 in Hebrew. Hanging over. Every time I walk through my doorway, I'm remembering the love I have in God. That's one practical way, some physical reminder. Second, it could be time to put a little quiet time back in quiet time.
2: I was going to say, mine is just being in the Word every day.
0: Yeah, a lot of people's time in the Word is reading, intaking information, closing the Bible, and then going throughout the day. We don't sit and dwell on the Word and really think about what we just read and see God's love for us in what we read. So for me, those are two things: physical reminders, Dave, and then taking time to read the Word and reflect on how God's showing his love to me in what I just read.
1: Yeah. I mean, my only thought was going to be that I've done the 1-year Bible on my phone, and I started to realize because it's on my phone, if I don't turn off notifications, I'm gone. Because a text will come in or any little ding, I'm like, I need a real Bible, I think. Or turn off my phone, but I need a real Bible that separates, put the phone in another room, don't even have my watch on, because it'll, and then just say, I'm going to be locked in to experience what you just said.
0: I'm so glad you brought this up. I have no technology during my time in the Word.
1: Yeah.
0: It is a physical Bible, and I do it for a couple reasons. One, so I'm not distracted, so I can experience the love of God. But two, I want my kids to see the physical Word of God so that they don't mistake me reading the Word on my phone as me checking text messages. Yeah.
2: And that's why I got you a Bible. Good thing I did
1: that. What'd you get, Dave? What'd you get? The 1-year chronological Bible. Never done it that way, so. You can take a pen and you can actually write in this paper. Make notes.
0: I wasn't planning on sharing this today. It's a little off topic, but whatever, let's go there. In the spirit of helping my kids feel the belovedness of God, I changed up my Bible study habits. I got one of these wide margin Bibles.
2: That's what I have.
0: But what I'm doing is I'm writing a personal commentary to my daughter.
1: Wow.
0: In this Bible. I'm going page by page. I'm trying to highlight at least one thing on a page. Man, Leviticus is a struggle. One thing on every page, and writing a note to her, Beck Ellison. Do you see how much God loves you, that he is continuing to protect the seed of Jesus Christ and redemption, and calling out specific things in her of like, Ellison, God loves beauty. See Genesis 2:9. You love beauty. And when you design dresses around the house, you're reflecting his beauty in the world. So trying to take all these principles that I'm writing about in these books for grownups, like 5-year Christians, and giving this as an heirloom to my daughter that I plan to give to her when she's 18. I'm going to do it for all 3 of my girls.
2: I wish I would have done that. What a good idea.
0: Sean, it's a great idea.
1: Yeah, so obviously all throughout, this is why this is a good biography compared to the bad ones. And I won't even use the word you used about how bad they are, but they're really bad. these get really practical and these are life-changing. So help us from Fred's life apply something.
0: Yeah, so I spend, you could finish one of these biographies in about 45 minutes, 50 minutes. And at the end, I come in and look you, the reader, in the eye and say, okay, reader, what does this mean for you practically today? And I share some really, really practical things. One of those are these three practical tips for eliminating hurry from our work lives, from our personal lives, so that we can live at a pace that allows us to show radical love to those around us like Fred Rogers did. So number one, budget tons of margin in your calendar, right?
2: How do you do that when you feel like you have no time?
1: Okay,
0: You have to do less things, yeah. Right? And you just have to know that everything's going to take 50% longer, which forces you to say no to a lot of things. Not easy, right? The solution is simple. It's not easy, but budget tons of margin.
1: I mean, one of the easiest things we did at our church, which was hard to do, is we didn't stack meetings.
0: Yeah, there you go.
1: One to two, don't put a 2 to 3.
0: There's not 2 to 3.
1: At least 2:30 or something. Give yourself some margin.
0: That's right. Second, resolve to be with who you're with. If you're making a decision of I'm going to be with the Wilsons today, I'm not with anybody else. And I'm writing that off because not only did Fred not hurry in his life, but when someone entered his presence, his coworkers would frequently describe how time would slow down, how they called it Fred time would begin and urgency dissipated because he made them feel like the image bearers of God that they were. We could do the same thing today by silencing distractions and resolving to be fully present with who we're with. And man, if you really want to take this to the next level, keep your phone when you're home in a separate room on Do Not Disturb. So you actually have to physically go walk and get it if you want to be distracted from your kids.
1: Are you sure we'll stay alive if our phone's in another room?
0: I don't know.
1: I don't know if I can make it 15 minutes.
0: Let me give you one more tip for eliminating hurry like Fred. When you fail to be unhurried, choose the important over the urgent. Fred became so much more human to me when I heard his son say that there were days when Fred was hurried, when he was rushing home after work in order to sit down with his family for dinner, because he didn't always succeed in being hurried. But even when he didn't, he always chose the person rather than the project. He always chose the important over the unimportant, over the temporal. So he had this kind of rule, this mantra in his life of, hey, if I'm going to be hurried, I'm going to choose the important over the urgent. And I'm always going to choose my family over whatever's keeping me up at work. Because guess what? When I show up at the office tomorrow, that work's still going to be there for me.
2: These are such good principles for every single person listening. We can all relate to it and we all need to do it.
1: Yeah, I want to get a bracelet that's WWFD. You know, what would Fred do? I mean, it sounds like, and you said it earlier, he really did reflect Jesus to people
0: in a beautiful way.
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4: 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I'm here, you're there, I'm Phil. 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
1: There are times when we want to give up, go home, try something new. It's all too hard. Last year I visited Iris, an Indian doctor who'd been working in the jungle of Orissa for 40 years. For the first 15 years, she and her husband saw patients and shared their faith. And it was good, but nobody from the Bondo tribal people were interested in Jesus. They felt like giving up. And then, after 15 years, Iris's husband became very sick and died. Iris was 42, they had four young children. Everybody said to her, "Don't go back to the jungle, stay in Chennai, set up a medical practice." But 9 days later, Iris returned to the jungle and began seeing patients again. And the people said to each other, "You see, she loves us. She came back. The God she loves must be real." Within 6 months, there were 36 locals asking for baptism. And now there are 5,000 believers in the town. There is a time to persevere and love relentlessly.